0: I'll take anyone on with regards to my politics and my policies, but when it gets personal and when you see and hear these threats online, all it takes is for one person to just seriously think, I really don't like those people.
1: The man accused of a terror offence against Nigel Farage and who's charged with the murder of Anne Widdecombe will face a combined trial next June. The ex-Tory minister died at home in Devon in July. 28-year-old Joshua Kerry's appeared at the Old Bailey. An earthquake with a magnitude of 7.6 has struck Panama. No casualties have been reported. Now, in what could be the start of a leadership challenge to Sir Ed Davey, a Liberal Democrat MP has left the front bench. Charlie Maynard's quit as the party's Treasury spokesperson. And Gromit is getting a voice. The famously mute dog will break his silence in an audiobook edition of the character's forthcoming autobiography. That's out later this month. That's the latest. I'm Daryl Jackson.

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7: From the Sky News Centre at 2, Ukraine's president criticised a deal done between Russia and the US to immediately supply the American and global market with 300,000 tonnes of diesel fuel. Volodymyr Zelensky says it's a gift to Vladimir Putin. Announcing the agreement with more to follow, Donald Trump says it will lower prices. Here's Sky's US correspondent, Mark Stone.
8: Why is he doing it? Very simple. He is doing it because he wants to win the midterm elections. It is quite clear that energy prices, specifically diesel prices, are through the roof at the moment as a consequence of his war in the Middle East.
7: The Northern Ireland Secretary has banned a contentious Drumcree parade. Sir Chris Bryant says it's not a decision he's taken lightly. Unionist Orange Order members had been given permission to march down the predominantly nationalist Garvaghy Road in Portadown. But after blocks by residents, it never went ahead. Jamie Bryson's a loyalist activist.
9: I have received over 1,500 abusive calls, over 280 now, voicemails, many with threats to kill, to murder me. My family, people around me, and things have just reached a level now where it's totally unacceptable.
7: The UK's consumer watchdog's being asked to investigate drop-off fees at airports across the country. A recent study's found costs have surged by a third since last summer. The United Nations has described plans for the US to live stream the execution of a former army major as abhorrent. Nidal Hassan shot dead 13 people and injured 32 others at the Fort Hood military base in Texas in 2009. Pro-Palestine marches take place in central London later to mark the third anniversary of the beginning of the war in Gaza. 10,000 people are expected, with counter-demonstrations also planned. And a lorry full of iron brew stolen from North Lanarkshire was last seen heading into Cumbria. 41,000 bottles were taken from a depot almost a fortnight ago. That's the latest. I'm Daryl Jackson.

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1: Hello, Andy Lake here. You can catch me on Cambridge Radio every Sunday morning between 8 and 10. We play Sunday Scramble, where I scramble up the letters of a well-known Cambridge place and you have to unscramble them. We have reaction from the weekend football. That's Cambridge United, Cambridge City and Histon FC.
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5: From the Sky News Centre at 3, Donald Trump says Russia will provide the American and the global marketplace with diesel after a phone call with Vladimir Putin. The first portion would be 300,000 tonnes worth, but that would only satisfy about 13 hours worth of America's demand. But the president is impressed.
6: That is a big deal. That is massive amounts of oil coming into our country. And I want to thank President Putin, to be honest with you. We have massive amounts of oil coming into our country, and it's diesel, which is what we want. So thank you.
5: Meanwhile, Downing Street says the UK will maintain pressure on Russia. Ukraine's President Volodymyr Zelensky's criticised the agreement, calling it a gift to Putin. A unionist parade at the centre of a standoff in Portadown's been blocked by the Northern Ireland Secretary. Orange Order members have been given permission to march down the predominantly nationalist Gavaki Road for the first time in almost 30 years. It never went ahead, though. Chris Bryant says he was asked again to look at the decision.
7: I've looked at the changing situation in Portadown, the fact that it's very difficult for that procession to proceed, and I've decided that it's not in the public interest for it to proceed, and I've therefore banned the procession.
5: The United Nations says plans to live stream an execution in the US are abhorrent. Nidal Hassan's set to be put to death in December after killing 13 people in 2009. Campaigners want the Competition and Markets Authority to look into the cost of airport drop-off fees. A recent survey suggests charges have gone up by a third since last summer. Clive Ratton is chief executive of the British Travel Association.
8: Everybody's saying, we used to get this for free and now we're having to pay £3, £4, £5. And then, as I've been watching closely, it's been accelerating so fast and nothing's been to stop it. But now it's really a significant issue.
5: England, Scotland and Wales all have leads to defend in their home legs of their Women's World Cup playoff semi-finals next week. The Lionesses lead Greece 3-1. That's the latest. I'm Daryl Jackson.

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1: Hello, Andy Lake here. You can catch me on Cambridge Radio every Sunday morning between 8 and 10. We play Sunday Scramble, where I scramble up the letters of a well-known Cambridge place and you have to unscramble them. We have reaction from the weekend football. That's Cambridge United, Cambridge City and Histon FC.
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6: From the Sky News Centre at 4, Ukraine's president criticised a deal done between Russia and the US to immediately supply the American global market with 300,000 tonnes of diesel fuel. Volodymyr Zelensky says it's a gift to Vladimir Putin. Announcing the agreement, with more to follow, Donald Trump says it will lower prices for farmers, ranchers and truckers. Here's Sky's US correspondent, Mark Stone.
7: Why is he doing it? Very simple. He is doing it because he wants to win the midterm elections. It is quite clear that energy prices, specifically diesel prices, are through the roof at the moment as a consequence of his war in the Middle East.
6: The Northern Ireland Secretary's banned a contentious Drumcree parade, so Chris Bryant says it's not a decision he's taken lightly. Unionist Orange Order members had been given permission to march down the predominantly nationalist Gavaki Road in Portadown. But after blocks by residents, it never went ahead. Jamie Bryson's a loyalist activist.
8: I have received over 1,500 abusive calls, over 280 now, voicemails, many with threats to kill, to murder me. My family, people around me, and things have just reached a level now where it's totally unacceptable.
6: The UK's consumer watchdog's being asked to investigate drop-off fees at airports across the country. A recent study has found costs have surged by a third since last summer. The United Nations has described plans for the US to live stream an execution of a former army major as abhorrent. Nidal Hassan shot dead 13 people and injured 32 others at Fort Hood military base in Texas in 2009. Pro-Palestine marches take place in central London to mark the third anniversary of the beginning of the war in Gaza later. 10,000 people are expected, with counter-demonstrations also planned. And a lorry full of iron brew in North Lanarkshire was last seen heading into Cumbria when it was stolen. 41,000 bottles were taken from a depot almost a fortnight ago. That's the latest. I'm Daryl Jackson.

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6: From the Sky News Centre at 5, Donald Trump says Russia will provide the American and global marketplace with the diesel it needs after a phone call with Vladimir Putin. The first portion would be 300,000 tonnes worth. That would only satisfy, though, about 13 hours worth of America's demand. But the US president's impressed.
7: That is a big deal. That is massive amounts of oil coming into our country. And I want to thank President Putin, to be honest with you. We have massive amounts of oil being coming into our country, and it's diesel, which is what we want. So, thank you.
6: Meanwhile, Downing Street says the UK will maintain pressure on Russia. Ukraine's President Volodymyr Zelensky's criticised the agreement, calling it a gift to Putin. A unionist parade at the centre of a standoff in Portadown has been blocked by the Northern Ireland Secretary. Orange Order members had been given permission to march down the predominantly nationalist Gavaki Road for the first time in almost 30 years. It never went ahead, though. Chris Bryant says he's looked at the decision again.
8: I've looked at the changing situation in Portadown, the fact that it's very difficult for that procession to proceed, and I've decided that it's not in the public interest for it to proceed, and I've therefore banned the procession.
6: The United Nations has plans to live stream an execution in the US are abhorrent. Former Major Nidal Hassan's set to be put to death in December after killing 13 people in 2009. Campaigners want the Competition and Markets Authority to look into the cost of airport drop-off fees. A recent survey suggests charges have gone up by a third since last summer. Clive Ratton's the chief executive of the Business Travel Association.
9: Everybody's saying, oh, you know, we used to get this for free and now we're having to pay £3, £4, £5. And then, as I've been watching closely, it's been accelerating so fast and nothing's been to stop it. But now it's, you know, really a significant issue.
6: And a hurricane's made landfall in the US, bringing winds of more than 100 miles an hour. It brings also the risk of floods, storm surges and tornadoes. That's the latest. I'm Daryl Jackson.

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1: Hello, Andy Lake here. You can catch me on Cambridge Radio every Sunday morning between 8 and 10. We play Sunday Scramble, where I scramble up the letters of a well-known Cambridge place and you have to unscramble them. We have reaction from the weekend football. That's Cambridge United, Cambridge City and Histon FC.
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7: From the Sky News Centre at 6, Ukraine's president criticised the deal done between Russia and the US to immediately supply the American and global market with 300,000 tonnes of diesel fuel. Volodymyr Zelensky says it's a gift to Vladimir Putin. Announcing the agreement with more to follow, Donald Trump says it will lower prices for farmers, ranchers and truckers. Here's our US correspondent Mark Stone.
8: Why is he doing it? Very simple. He is doing it because he wants to win the midterm elections. It is quite clear that energy prices, specifically diesel prices, are through the roof at the moment as a consequence of his war in the Middle East.
7: Northern Ireland Secretary Sir Chris Bryant has banned a unionist parade at the centre of a standoff in Portadown. Orange Order members have been given permission to march down the predominantly nationalist Garvaki Road for the first time in almost 30 years, but it never went ahead. Among those against it is Sinn Féin's First Minister, Michelle O'Neill, who's been invited to a police interview over her involvement in a protest.
9: I would question, really genuinely question, why anyone in the Orange Order or within political unionism thought that it was a good idea to open up this gaping wound that is Drumcree and the Garvaghy Road.
7: The UK's consumer watchdog's being asked to investigate drop-off fees at airports. A study's found costs have surged by a third since last summer to an average of £7 for a short stay. The United Nations has described plans for the US to livestream the execution of a former army major as abhorrent. Nidal Hassan shot 13 people dead and injured 32 others at a military base in Texas in 2009. Hurricane Isaias has made landfall in Florida, bringing winds of more than 100 miles an hour. The dangerous Category 2 storm brings the risk of floods, storm surges and tornadoes. And finally, a lorry full of iron brew stolen in North Lanarkshire was last seen heading into Cumbria. 41,000 bottles were taken from a depot in Cumbernauld almost a fortnight ago. That's the latest. I'm Chris Milligan.

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1: Hello, Andy Lake here. You can catch me on Cambridge Radio every Sunday morning between 8 and 10. We play Sunday Scramble, where I scramble up the letters of a well-known Cambridge place and you have to unscramble them. We have reaction from the weekend football. That's Cambridge United, Cambridge City and Histon FC.
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5: From the Sky News Centre at 7, Donald Trump says he struck a deal with Vladimir Putin that will see hundreds of thousands of tonnes of diesel delivered to the global market. The agreement with Russia has drawn instant condemnation from Ukraine's Volodymyr Zelensky. The US president's facing midterm elections where cost of living issues are playing high. He's also again claimed America has complete control of the Strait of Hormuz.
6: More oil is coming through the strait today than it was before the war. Do you believe that one? Refiners and retailers need to start dropping their prices right now. And by the way, today Russia agreed to send us millions and millions of barrels of oil.
5: The Northern Ireland Secretary's banned a contentious Drumcree parade. Unionist Orange Order members had been given permission to march down the predominantly nationalist Garvaghy Road in Portadown. But after blocks by residents, it never went ahead. Jamie Bryson's a loyalist activist.
7: I have received over 1,500 abusive calls, over 280 now, voicemails, many with threats to kill, to murder me, my family, people around me. And things have just reached a level now where it's totally unacceptable.
5: Campaigners are calling for an investigation into whether airport drop-off fees are unfair. They want the competitions watchdog to look into the cost of a short stay. The US vice president says he doesn't know if the live stream execution of a former army major is going to happen. Nidal Hassan shot dead 13 people at the Fort Hood military base in 2009. There's a warning thousands of people living with cancer are being ghosted by loved ones through their diagnosis and treatment. Macmillan Cancer Supports found more than a quarter of people find it hard to communicate with someone they know who has the disease. And finally, in sport, England, Scotland and Wales all have leads into to defend in the home legs of their Women's World Cup playoff semi-finals next week. The Lionesses lead Greece 3-1, Scotland beat the Czech Republic 2-0 and Wales have a 1-0 advantage over Albania. That's the latest.

0: make it nice. Call me back on Riverside 42239. Ciao, ciao.
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0: So good morning, it's Roger Baker. It's nearly 20 past seven on Saturday morning. It's the Too Early Breakfast Show, and we're talking everything running between now and eight this morning, between now and Joe Coleman. So last weekend was Parkrun's 22nd birthday. It started off in Bushey in London with 13 finishes. Now it's grown to a global event with over 2,300 Parkruns, with 545 junior Parkruns. Last week, over 400,000 runners took place, and there was 55,000 volunteers. Well done to you if you took part in an event last weekend. Still to come on the show this morning, we'll keep you up to date with any running things that are happening in and around Cambridge. We'll have George's stats from last week. We'll do his featured event, and we'll do some Sister Sledge for you next.
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So last weekend was the brand new Cambridge Chesterford Research Park park run. They attracted 451 of you. Well done to you if you made it down there. So where are you running today? We've got Milton, Eddington, Coldham's Common, Fulbourne, North Stowe, Frank's Farm, Wimpole, Huntington or Ben's Yard. George ran last week. He was doing a little tour of Derbyshire, Ashbourne Recreation Ground, and achieved second place. But he's actually going to Chesterford today. So hopefully we'll get some sort of run report next week.

The B52s and Rome plays on Way Too Early Breakfast on Saturday morning, nearly 7:30. Good morning to you. 07919070490. Text or WhatsApp us if you want to get in contact with the studio this morning, or studio@cambridge.radio. Well done to you if you ran the Town and Gown last weekend. I think that's about 3,500 people did it. So that's

0: That's Heart on Cambridge Radio. It's Saturday morning. Good morning. It's Roger Paik until Joe at 8 this morning. So George's featured park run of the week is Hadley in Essex. Apparently it is the hilliest park run in the east of England. You're not selling it to me, George. When he says it's undulating and you turn up and it is proper hilly, you know you've been stitched up. This was the venue for the 2012 Olympic mountain biking events, apparently. Anyway, so it's 155 days till the Cambridge half marathon on the 14th of March in 27. Well done if you've got your place, and I hope your training is going well. I hope you're not going to wing it. I've done that before, and that does not pay. It does it makes it for a lot less enjoyable a half marathon. Anyway, we'll do some Irma Franklin and Kim Sims for you next.
1: 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We saddle up the horses and head out to O'Reilly Country. Brian O'Reilly has 2 hours of country, western and Americana.
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Tim Sims plays on Cambridge Radio on Saturday morning. So Parkrun made a bold statement years ago that it was a free run forever, which I think is quite a brave thing to do. But if you want to support Parkrun financially, they have launched a range of new T-shirts for volunteers and runners. You can claim one for 200, 300, 400, 600, 800 and 900 runs. Get on their website if you want to grab yourself one of those. If you're running tomorrow at the Great Eastern, hope it goes well. If you're looking for something to entertain yourselves in the next few months, Bonfire Burn is the 1st of November. It's not a PB course, multi-terrain course around Histon. That's a 10K, St Neots half. That's often a really windy course. I think it's quite open. That's on the 15th of November. Bunningford 10 is a 10-mile course, undulating road route through Hertfordshire countryside. There's still 250 places left. That is on the 28th of December. And if you fancy one on New Year's Eve, the Ely New Year's Eve 10K. I've done this a couple of times. It's a nice course. Well, no, it's a very typical Fen course. It's a bit bleak and you basically don't run with anyone because it gets spread out quite a lot, and I'm one of the slower ones, so I'm probably nearer the back. But yeah, that also can be windy.

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Get yourself down to there.

So I hope you've enjoyed the music this morning. Most of it is inspired by a spin class I went to in the week. It was a different class, but the music was really good. Anyway, still to come on the radio today, we are Saturday Breakfast with Joe between 8 and 10. Gavin between 10 and midday in the film show at 12.

0: Martha Reeves wraps up Saturday Breakfast. Stand by, we have news and weather. And Joe, between 9... Oh, God, let's start again between 8 and 10. I'll try harder next Saturday, I promise. It's not been the best this morning. Have a good week. See you soon.
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8: From the Sky News Centre at 8, Downing Street says the UK remains committed to supporting Ukraine after Donald Trump agreed an oil deal with Moscow. The US president, whose party faces elections next month, says Russia will supply millions of barrels of diesel. A parade at the centre of a 12-day standoff in Portadown has been blocked by the Northern Ireland Secretary. Orange Order members had been given permission to march down the predominantly nationalist Garvaghy Road for the first time in almost 30 years. It never went ahead after continued blocks by residents. Sir Chris Bryant says he's listened to police concerns.
9: I think it's important that we take this moment to say, enough of this. This has got to come to an end. People deserve to live their lives in peace in Portadown, and that's why I've banned the march.
8: Campaigners have asked the competitions watchdog to carry out a review of drop-off charges at airports. Business travel organisations say they're unfair and increasing at an alarming rate. The average UK fee is now £7, up a third since last summer. Tory Shadow Transport Secretary Richard Holden doesn't think airports are profiteering.
10: It does seem that government policy is actually driving some of these changes. It's basically a stealth tax on the family holiday after we've seen airport passenger duty driven up as well.
8: Hurricane Isaias has made landfall in the US, bringing winds of more than 100 miles an hour and the risk of floods, storm surges and tornadoes. It hit Florida's Gulf Coast as a dangerous Category 2 storm, grounding flights and leaving hundreds of thousands of homes without power. There's a warning. Thousands of people living with cancer are being ghosted by loved ones. Charity Macmillan says those being diagnosed often find it hard to talk to them, leaving them lonely during treatment. And finally, a stolen lorry containing 41,000 bottles of Iron Brew from a depot in northern Lanarkshire has been spotted heading to Cumbria. The company says it appreciates the thieves have great taste, but says it's really not on. That's the latest. I'm Chris Milligan.
11: Cambridge Radio News, I'm Joe Coleman. 2 months' worth of gas works began last week on Hills Road, affecting car journeys and public transport in Cambridge. This comes at a time when plans for a new £54 million park and ride near Hoxton are set to be discussed by the Greater Cambridge Partnership. The proposed hub would provide more than 2,000 parking spaces, a dedicated bus route and a new walking and cycling bridge across the M11. The GCP says it could remove around 1,900 daily car journeys to the biomedical campus by 2031. If approved, construction could begin in January. A local charity behind the forthcoming Fearless Firewalk event is inviting more people and companies to sign up and take part. Walking barefoot across hot coals will raise much-needed funds for the Red Hen Project, which supports young families in Cambridge. The Fearless Firewalk will take place at the Cass Centre on the 21st of October. Red Hen's partnership lead Jen Rutter recommends the experience.
12: It does sound scary because you're going to be walking barefoot across hot coals, but the training beforehand that you get really prepares you. So I actually walked on it twice last year, and I'm certainly not some kind of macho fearless person. I'm just an ordinary person that I thought, right, I'm going to give this a go and do it. Some of the parents that we support took part with us as well, and there was a real sense of achievement. Honestly, I look back fondly to this time last year, and I can't wait to do it again.
11: That's the Fearless Firewalk at the Cass Centre, Shaftesbury Road, Cambridge, on Wednesday the 21st of October at 6 o'clock. You can sign up through the website redhenproject.org/firewalk, and spectators are welcome for £5. And Cambridge United have unveiled a special edition shirt celebrating Pink Floyd founder Syd Barrett. The U's will wear it against Blackpool today, which is World Mental Health Day. Its diamond pattern references Shine On You Crazy Diamond, while the colours are inspired by Barrett's solo album The Madcap Laughs. Money from shirt sales and an auction will support mental health initiatives. That's the latest. There's more at cambridge.radio. And today's weather, a fresh start with fine and dry conditions. Cloud bubbling up with the risk of a light shower through the afternoon. Temperatures near average, but feeling cool in gusty winds. So that's maximum temperature 16 degrees C. Tonight, largely fine and dry with an easing wind, perhaps the odd light shower, clear spells and winds variable by dawn. Minimum temperature 7 degrees Celsius.
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6: Saturday Breakfast with Joe Coleman.

Oh, the Boo Radley's there. Well, good morning and welcome to Saturday Breakfast. There is blue sky over Cambridge this morning and the drive-in was glorious with the sunrise there over the hills. We'll call them hills, won't we, over here. So I have got some fantastic music lined up today. Jimmy Somerville, Diana Ross and the Supremes, Roy Orbison, Cece Peniston, KC and the Sunshine Band, Aztec Camera even. So yes, lots to hopefully give you a spring in your step as we head into autumn, and it's a slightly chilly breeze out there, so perhaps a scarf might be a good idea. I've got a guest coming into the studio as well. That's in the second hour. It's a local author, Jane Wilson Howarth, and she's talking about her latest book, Under a Himalayan Sky. So I'm really looking forward to meeting Jane and sharing with you her experience of being an author and her story behind this latest book. That's in just over an hour's time. We'll also have news. So I like to look at the headlines from the local newspapers, as well as the national front pages as well. And of course, traffic and travel. If you are thinking of going out and about, meanwhile, it's time for some more music and we'll have a bit of Aztec Camera.

0: What a beautiful collaboration there. Parson James, Emily Sandé and Troy Miller. Love right here. Really, really gorgeous. Okay, I have got some front page headlines from one of our local papers, the Cambridge News. One of the stories is we could be trapped in our homes. It's about Ekin Road's remaining residents who are fearing a possible year-long road closure. And obviously they're concerned what the impact might be because some of them are, well, the council is vowing to work with the remaining Ekin Road residents. But you must admit it must be a bit of a blow if access roads are going to be closed. So that full story is on pages 4 to 5. And then slightly further in, there's a really wonderful full page spread, as we like to call them, in the press. And it's about food at school, which is a really, really wonderful photographic medley of happy looking children and healthy meals. So well worth the read there, I think, if you are involved or have any children who need to be fed healthily. Anyway, I like the look of that. They've also got a Did You Know column on the side there about healthy fruit and veg. So a nice read there in the Cambridge News. On the front pages of some of the nationals, on the I, the headline is Green Party Wobbles as Pressure on Zach Polanski Grows After Their By-Election Loss to Labour. The Daily Mail leads on the boss of Marks and Spencer, urging Chancellor John Healey to mend the mistakes of the last two budgets and get Britain growing again. And it's all about shops today. On the Telegraph, the front page, John Lewis issues a warning saying a tax raid on retailers in the budget would be a final nail in the coffin for the high street. And the last headline from the Nationals for now, the upcoming budget is on the front of the Times, with the Prime Minister and Chancellor apparently rejecting a plea from the Health Secretary to provide more money for the NHS. So, more story headlines from there still to come. We also have some traffic and travel news, and after that, KC and the Sunshine Band. Okay, so if you are going out and about in Cambridge today, there are sundry road closures and traffic lights. So you have got Hills Road, temporary traffic lights due to the gas mains work in both directions between Luard Road and Long Road. Long Road, those temporary traffic lights, there are also some between Sedley Taylor Road and Hills Road, so it's kind of all connected. Darwin Drive, Cambridge, traffic is taking turns due to telecoms work. That's from Francis Darwin Court to Akerman Street. In Histon, a couple of issues there. You have temporary traffic lights due to water mains work on Station Road in both directions at New School Road, and also traffic lights due to telecoms work on High Street in both directions at School Hill. And something else occurring in Cambridge, Cherry Hinton, Graham's Road is closed in both directions. That's water main work from the Babram Road, Cherry Hinton, to High Green. That's Great Shelford. If you are thinking of going to Saffron Walden, as I know some of my friends love to do at the weekends, King Street, King Street, Saffron Walden, Tuesdays and Saturdays, the road will be closed from King Street to Rose and Crown Walk, Market Street, Market Place. That's every Tuesday and every Saturday. All right, but you probably know that already if you're regulars. On public transport, Great Northern Line, you have buses instead of trains between Cambridge North and King's Lynn on the Great Northern at Cambridge due to engineering work. And on the Greater Anglia, buses instead of trains between Cambridge North and Thetford. That's also due to engineering works.
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3: The ASA regulates UK ads across all media, including radio, to make sure they stick to the rules. Simples. You should be able to trust the ads you hear, whether you love them or hate them. So we're keeping our ears open because every little helps. The ASA, keeping ads legal, decent, honest and truthful. Oh, yes.

And the headlines at 8:30. Downing Street says the UK remains committed to supporting Ukraine after Donald Trump agreed an oil deal with Moscow. The US president, whose party faces elections next month, says Russia will supply millions of barrels of diesel. First Minister Michelle O'Neill says she's relieved at a decision to halt a contentious march in Portadown, which has led to a standoff for nearly 2 weeks. The Northern Ireland Secretary has banned an Orange Order parade in the mostly nationalist Garbhaki Road. Campaigners have asked the competition watchdog to investigate the surging fees charged for dropping off people at airports. A study's found the average charge now stands at £7. That's jumped by a third since last summer. And there's a warning: thousands of people living with cancer are being ghosted by loved ones. Charity Macmillan says those being diagnosed often find it hard to talk to them, leaving them lonely during treatment. And here, Cadent have just commenced 2 months' worth of essential gas mains replacement work on Hills Road, which will impact car journeys and public transport in Cambridge. And the Red Hen Project are recruiting more participants in their forthcoming Fearless Firewalk. You too could walk barefoot across hot coals.

0: in, if I get my cursor, Cambridge United are back in League One action this afternoon when they welcome Blackpool to the Abbey Stadium. The U's have no fresh injury worries ahead of the 3 o'clock kickoff and will also play in a commemorative fourth kit, which is a tribute to Pink Floyd's Syd Barrett. Head coach Neil Harris says that while the visitors have been inconsistent so far, he's well aware of the attacking threat they'll pose to his team.
1: They're a very talented squad and you know, very experienced manager, really good guy. So we know we're in for tough ask, you know, to try and find a clean sheet and or keep the score down is tough because they do it against everybody. So we have to find a platform in the game to be able to do that and a system and a setup to stop them. But then we've got to make sure, you know, we're effective at the other end of the pitch, which touch wood, we have been in every game so far.
0: And staying with this afternoon's football, Cambridge City are at Redbridge while Histon host Coventry Sphinx. And in rugby union, it's been a tough week for Cambridge, whose board have this week admitted that performances have failed to meet expectations. But attention today turns back to league action and they host Camborne in National One. Elsewhere, Shelford are at the Old Saltians and the Cantabs take on Colchester Seconds. With the rest of the sports news, here's David Garrett.
2: The Premier League is back. Arsenal return first this afternoon following their first defeat before the break. The champions host Leeds. Manager Mikel Arteta has signed a new long-term contract with the club.
3: It's more about the level of the passion and love that I have for the game and what I do with the ambition and drive and aspirations that I have. And if this you want to put a name into it, fine. But for me, it's just a privilege to do that every single day.
2: Two managers under pressure face each other in the late game as Michael Carrick's Manchester United host Roberto De Zerbi's Tottenham at Old Trafford. Among the 3 o'clock kickoffs, Chelsea host Bournemouth and Aston Villa take on Brentford. The West Londoners resume after the break in fourth spot. Keith Andrews admits the gap's been frustrating, but thinks his players can pick up where they left off.
4: I'm very much in that camp of you can't affect things that have already been decided. You just play the hand you're dealt. I think we've tried to do that as well as we can. Everybody coming back in, we've tried to get them back on our page because they all get different messages when they're away. So, like I said, it's been nice to get back together.
2: In the Scottish Premiership, Rangers will take their winning streak to 7 matches in all competitions with a victory against Kilmarnock and Ibrox. Marink Rydike's first match as Hibs manager is a trip to Dundee United. Hearts host St Mirren and Falkirk face Dundee. England will take a comfortable 3-1 lead into the second leg of their Women's World Cup playoff semi-final with Greece. Serena Wiegmann's side will look to finish the job when the teams meet again in Leicester on Tuesday.
5: Final ball, the final cross and the positioning in front of the goal better. And of course we're working on that with the amount of time we have. We really want to do that better and we're working really hard to do so. So we have an opportunity now to improve that for Tuesday.
2: Scotland and Wales both won their first legs away from home. Caroline Weir and Claire Emsley scoring in a 2-0 win for the Scots in the Czech Republic. Northern Ireland were outclassed by Portugal 4-0. Max Verstappen will start this morning's Singapore Grand Prix sprint race from pole position after edging out Mercedes George Russell in qualifying. Championship leader Kimi Antonelli will start from 7th. Qualifying for the main race is this afternoon. Leicester gave Temple Toppers Gloucester their first defeat in a 38-31 thriller in the Rugby Prem. Glasgow beat Connaught 36-9 in the United Rugby Championship. The Warriors topped the early table with 13 points from 3 games. The Ospreys earned a thrilling 38-31 win away to the Dragons. And the home crowd are fully behind 4th-placed Eugenio Chicara, who's not letting a broken toe slow him down at golf's Open de España. The Spaniard playing on painkillers is only 2 shots off the lead as he chases Scotland's Grant Forrest.
0: And there you have it. Thank you to our news sport editors today, David Garrett and Daniel Baker. I have some what's-ons coming up for you very shortly and some more national newspaper headlines. And to take us there, it is Cece Peniston.

0: Fantastic classic track there from C.C. Penniston. I have It's Immaterial lined up to play, but before that, I'm going to take you to some traffic and travel. So there seems to be quite a lot to cover today. On Hills Road in both directions, there are temporary traffic lights between Luard Road and Long Road. And also Long Road has temporary traffic lights between Sedley Taylor Road and Hills Road. On Darwin Drive in both directions, you have traffic taking turns from Francis Darwin Court to Akerman Street. Station Road in Histon, temporary traffic lights due to water main work in both directions at New School Road. And Ulster in Histon, traffic lights due to telecoms in both directions at School Hill. Granham's Road in Cherry Hinton, you have that road is closed in both directions due to water main work from Babram Road to High Green Great Shelford. On the trains, you've got buses instead on the Great Northern, that's between Cambridge North and King's Lynn this weekend. Also buses instead of trains on Greater Anglia between Cambridge North and Thetford. And then overnight on the Great Northern Thames Link, Great Northern has buses instead of trains between Welwyn Garden City and Hitchin. And also reduced service on Great Northern and Thames Link between King's Cross and Finsbury Park. That's overnight. You're up to date. If you spot anything else that you think might help others, do let us know in the studio. You can text or WhatsApp 07919 070 490.
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Well, that's kind of got its own vibe. Driving Away From Home, brackets, Jim's tune by It's Immaterial. Okay, I've got a couple of what's-ons to share with you. One is that, obviously, this month of October is National Breast Cancer Awareness Month. So if you enjoy a good cuppa, and a treat, or a naughty no-no, as we like to call them in my family, you'll maybe be enjoying numerous Macmillan coffee mornings. They seem to be springing up around Cambridge and South Cambridgeshire. And there's one taking place on Monday, 10 till midday, at the Housing Cooperative at 100 Houses Place. That's 51 Scotland Road, Chesterton. All are welcome. Join them for a warm, friendly morning. Enjoy a cuppa, cake and biscuits, and help raise money for charity at the same time. And then something that's happening today looks rather lovely. Christine was talking about this yesterday. It's the Widowed Sing. It's in aid of the Arthur Rank Hospice charity. It is a pop-up choir day of singing, community and fun for anyone whose life partner has died. So it's taking place all day today from 9 a.m. Until 6 p.m. It's at St. Paul's Church, Hills Road. St. Paul's Church, Hills Road. It does cost £50, but the money is going for a fantastic cause, and it's a whole day activity. So a couple of events there for you locally. Don't forget, I have a local author coming up in about half an hour's time, Jane Wilson Howarth. She's a member of Cambridge Writers as well. I've spoken to someone from there before on this show. But just some more headlines from the national press. We have got here, the Mirror says the King has been forced to foot a £1.5 million repairs bill for Andrew Mountbatten Windsor's old mansion. The Sun and the Star also leads with the King paying the Royal Lodge repair bill. There you go, blood is thicker than water, isn't it? Okay, I've got some fantastic music still to play. So, taking us up to the news, let's start with Diana Ross and the Supremes.

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6: From the Sky News Centre at 9, Ukraine's president criticised a deal done between Russia and the US to immediately supply the American and global market with 300,000 tonnes of diesel fuel. Volodymyr Zelensky says it's a gift to Vladimir Putin. Announcing the agreement, Donald Trump says it'll lower prices for farmers, ranchers and truckers. Here's our US correspondent, Mark Stone.
7: Why is he doing it? Very simple. He is doing it because he wants to win the midterm elections. It is quite clear that energy prices, specifically diesel prices, are through the roof at the moment as a consequence of his war in the Middle East.
6: The Irish Prime Minister says a decision by the Northern Ireland Secretary to ban a controversial parade in Portadown will be a significant relief to the community. The Orange Order was given permission to walk down the predominantly nationalist Garvaki Road, but have been blocked by protesters. The UK's consumer watchdog's being asked to investigate drop-off fees at airports across the country. A recent study found costs have surged by a third since last summer. These visitors at Liverpool John Lennon Airport are upset about how much fees have risen.
8: Absolutely horrendous. They charge you for everything.
9: Proper ridiculous. The amount of time that you're waiting for flight and then you come here and get ripped off.
10: They never used to have fees here. And if you're just dropping off and you're going to be 5 or 10 minutes, then I don't see why they should charge you an arm and a leg.
6: Residents in Florida have been urged by the governor to buckle down as Hurricane Isaias makes landfall. Winds of more than 100 miles an hour have been recorded, bringing risks of floods and storm surges. Business leaders are being urged to watch out for evidence of stress among workers. The Health and Safety Executive believes nearly 1 million people in the UK are suffering from job-related burnout, resulting in 22 million working days lost. And finally, the Queen's to host a new TV show exploring the power of reading. The programme will see Camilla meet four people whose lives have been changed by books. That's the latest. I'm Chris Milligan.
11: Cambridge Radio News, I'm Joe Coleman. 2 months' worth of gas works began last week on Hills Road, affecting car journeys and public transport in Cambridge. This comes at a time when plans for a new £54 million park and ride near Hawkston are set to be discussed by the Greater Cambridge Partnership. The proposed hub would provide more than 2,000 parking spaces, a dedicated bus route and a new walking and cycling bridge across the M11. The GCP says it could remove around 1,900 daily car journeys to the biomedical campus by 2031. If approved, construction could begin in January. A local charity behind the forthcoming Fearless Firewalk event is inviting more people and companies to sign up and take part. Walking barefoot across hot coals will raise much needed funds for the Red Hen Project, which supports young families in Cambridge. The Fearless Firewalk will take place at the Cass Centre on the 21st of October. Red Hen's partnership lead, Jen Rutter, recommends the experience.
12: It does sound scary because you're going to be walking barefoot across hot coals, but the training beforehand that you get really prepares you. So I actually walked on it twice last year, and I'm certainly not some kind of macho fearless person. I'm just an ordinary person that I thought, right, I'm going to give this a go and do it. Some of the parents that we support took part with us as well, and there was a real sense of achievement. Honestly, I look back fondly to this time last year, and I can't wait to do it again.
11: That's the Fearless Firewalk. You can sign up through the website redhenproject.org. And Cambridge United have unveiled a special edition T-shirt, sports shirt, celebrating Pink Floyd founder Syd Barrett. The U's will wear it against Blackpool today, which is World Mental Health Day. Its diamond pattern references Shine On You Crazy Diamond, while the colours are inspired by Barrett's solo album, The Madcap Laughs. Money from shirt sales and an auction will support mental health initiatives. That's the latest. There's more at Cambridge.radio. As for the weather today, a fresh start with fine, dry conditions. Cloud bubbling up with a risk of light showers through the afternoon. Temperatures average but feeling cool in gusty winds. Temperatures will reach 16 degrees Celsius. Tonight, largely fine and dry. Maybe the odd shower. Clear spells, though. And the minimum temperature will be 7 degrees Celsius.
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Jamiroquai there, a little bit of a funky start to this second hour of The Breakfast Show this morning on Cambridge Radio. I have a guest coming up shortly, author Jane Wilson Howarth, to discuss her latest book, Under a Himalayan Sky. Really looking forward to that. I have some what's-ons, a couple more newspaper headlines from the Nationals, and of course traffic and travel, and headlines to come, with lots of sports news as well, because I know a lot of people enjoy a bit of sports news at the weekend. So some what's-ons. I've got Saturday the 17th of October down here, so that's next week, but it gives you time to get organised, doesn't it? This is on Meetup, and it's the Cambridge Sketch Group holding a free event, Sketching Around the Corn Exchange. So apparently next Saturday, so not today, but next Saturday, the 17th of October, you can meet up at the Corn Exchange at 11 and draw for a couple of hours. And then afterwards, you go to the Whale Cafe at the Museum of Zoology for lunch and a coffee and a chat, which sounds rather sociable, doesn't it? Really quite nice. Right, I'll read some final headlines from the Nationals after Brothers in Rhythm, another bit of a funky experience for us this morning.

What a fantastic track. That takes me back. One for the dancers, as Chris Brown would say. Okay, love a bit of soul. So some of the other music we've got lined up for the next hour includes Roxy Music, the Isley Brothers, U2, Sophie Ellis-Bextor, Luther Vandross as well, and a bit of blue. So in terms of what's on, don't forget, this weekend is the Cambridge Poetry Festival. So there are loads of events happening. We've got discussion panels. There's a Chinese language poetry workshop taking place, an evening of protest poetry featuring readings from Claire Pollard. So primarily the events are taking place at Pembroke College Auditorium and Anglia Ruskin University, and also Cambridge Central Library and Waterstones. Okay, so four different venues. So check out the website for Cambridge Poetry Festival. That's www.cambridgepoetryfestival.org. There you go. And then just a final couple of headlines from the national papers for you this morning, so that you're up to date and you've got plenty to talk about if you bump into someone and you need to make some small talk. You have the Financial Times leading on airline industry bosses warning there's a mounting crisis in the months ahead as high fuel prices will lead to cost cuts. And Prince William is on the front of the Express as he urges people to check in, listen and show kindness for World Mental Health Day. Here's Blue.

0: Now time for some traffic and travel. We have temporary traffic lights on Hills Road in both directions between Luard Road and Long Road. Also on Long Road, temporary traffic lights between Sedley Taylor Road and Hills Road. On Darwin Drive, traffic is taking turns, apparently, due to telecoms work in both directions. That's from Francis Darwin Court to Akerman Street. And in Histon, Station Road has traffic lights due to water main work at New School Road, and also Histon there are lights due to telecoms work in both directions at School Hill. On Grunhams Road, Cherry Hinton, that's closed due to water mains work between Babram Road and High Green. Then public transport. You have got buses instead of trains on Great Northern Line between Cambridge North and King's Lynn. That's today and tomorrow. And also Greater Anglia this weekend, buses instead of trains between Cambridge North and Thetford. And Thameslink overnight, buses instead of trains between Wellin, Garden City and Hitchin. And Great Northern Thameslink, reduced service between King's Cross and Finsbury Park. There you are. You're up to date. And you're welcome.
1: Whether it's United, City or Histon, from the terraces to the touchline, we've got you covered. 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

0: You two there. I still haven't found what I'm looking for, which really is a fantastic track. I have my guest in the studio, Jane Wilson-Howarth. Good morning.
1: Good morning.
0: Thank you so much. Lovely sunshiny day. I know, it's beautiful. Mm. Well, so you've arrived saying that you are very familiar with this location. So why would that be?
1: Because I used to be a GP just along the road at Petersfield Medical Practice.
0: Oh,
1: 15 years. That was, so it feels very familiar.
0: Gosh, so you're a GP turned into an author.
1: Yep, although you can do both.
0: Okay, well, as I have discovered, because I've read the first six chapters of your latest book, which is Under a Himalayan Sky, and the subtitle is Love, Loss and Learning to Live.
1: Yeah.
0: So it's quite deep, isn't it?
1: It is, and I guess I wanted to write a book that was healing, because in my GP work, you certainly come across people who haven't grieved well, and have hung on to all the hurt and misery that losing someone has. And I wanted to try and write about the joy that you can have from knowing somebody even for a short time.
0: So this is a personal memoir.
1: Definitely.
0: Yeah. So it's not a novel.
1: No, it's real life stuff. And it's so it's obviously, so little David, my second son, was born with lots of medical problems, and long story short, we decided not to try and demedicalize him, and we ran away back to where we were living at the time, back to Nepal, and it turned out he really thrived without a lot of medical interventions and blood tests and nasogastric tubes and cardiac surgery, which was being threatened.
0: Mm.
1: So it was a bit of a salvation for us, really.
0: Gosh. So how long ago was this then, Jane?
1: Oh, this is a long time ago. Last millennium.
0: Yeah.
1: So, and I suppose that's been one thing that's been really important about the writing. When it was first happening, I was so angry and bitter and guilt-ridden, and it was very difficult to write anything other than a sort of outpouring of all sorts of confused emotions. But the further I've been from when it all happened, the easier it's been to see the joy, and coming back to David's story, it's been huge, and so much so, I've just really enjoyed celebrating his life again and imagining him chuckling on the carpet and just being a really cheery sort of, on the internet these days, there's these videos of laughing babies.
0: Mm.
1: Well, he was one of those in real life.
0: Aww.
1: He used to just laugh, particularly at rude noises. He had a very fecal sense of humour. So if his big brother would fart loudly, he would think that was brilliant and laugh. So he was just a joy to be around.
0: Mm. But I noticed that you've written many other books.
1: This is number 11, actually.
0: This is number 11.
1: Mm.
0: And so the previous 10 books, have they been fiction or factual? What has been your writing journey?
1: So my first was called Lemurs of the Lost World. So that was about expeditions to Madagascar. So before I did medicine, I did zoology. And David Attenborough was my hero, and I wanted to be David Attenborough. We organised an expedition to a very remote corner of Madagascar and did some studies of a crowned lemur for the first time the species had been studied in the wild. And we went exploring caves, which was all very exciting. So that was a sort of daring do slash science, popular science type of book. And then I got spotted by a literary agent when I was talking at the Royal Geographical Society, who said, you ought to write a book about travel health, because I was medically qualified and had been to remote places and understood properly what it is to cope without being able to call an ambulance. So I said to the agent, I'm only little Jane. The only other book on the market at the time was by Professor This and Professor That, and she persuaded me that was the problem with them, that it were too highfalutin, so I kind of got down to brass tacks. In the way I talked to anybody who wants to listen to me, using the S word if necessary to explain about defecation if people don't understand the word defecation. Mm. And after that, I sort of thought it would be quite easy to find publishers, but I ended up writing a couple of adventure stories for my then 10-year-old son, which was great fun. So those were fiction. And it sort of kind of went on from there.
0: Brilliant. Well, let's hear more from you after the headlines, which I believe it is now time for. The headlines at 9:30. Donald Trump says he struck a deal to buy millions of barrels of diesel from Russia for the first time since the war with Ukraine. Volodymyr Zelensky's reacted angrily, calling it a gift to Putin. The US president's under pressure over high fuel prices ahead of midterm elections next month. The Irish Prime Minister says a decision by the Northern Ireland Secretary to ban a controversial parade in Portadown will be a significant relief to the community. The Orange Order was given permission to walk down the predominantly nationalist Gavahi Road but have been blocked by protesters. Campaigners want the competition's watchdog to investigate airport drop-off fees. Figures show they

0: and public transport in Cambridge. And the Red Hen Project are recruiting more participants in their forthcoming Fearless Fire Walk. You too could walk barefoot across hot coals to raise much needed funds. It's at the Cass Centre, Shaftesbury Road, on the 21st of October. Sign up at redhenproject.org. And today's weather, fine and dry. Risk of a light shower this afternoon. Temperatures up to 16 degrees Celsius. And tonight, largely fine and dry. Temperatures down to 7 degrees Celsius. And now it's time for the sports news, brought to us by Daniel Baker every week. Cambridge United are back in League One action this afternoon when they welcome Blackpool to the Abbey Stadium. The U's have no fresh injury worries ahead of the 3 o'clock kickoff and will also play in a commemorative fourth kit, which is a tribute to Pink Floyd's Syd Barrett. Head coach Neil Harris says that while the visitors have been inconsistent so far, he's well aware of the attacking threat they'll pose to his team.
1: They're a very talented squad and you know, very experienced manager, really good guy. So we know we're in for tough ask. You know, to try and find a clean sheet and or keep the score down is tough because they do it against everybody. So we have to find a platform in the game to be able to do that and a system and a setup to stop them. But then we've just got to make sure, you know, we're effective at the other end of the pitch, which touch wood, we have been in every game so far.
0: And staying with this afternoon's football, Cambridge City are at Redbridge while Histon host Coventry Sphinx. And in rugby union, it's been a tough week for Cambridge, whose board have this week admitted that performances have failed to meet expectations. But attention today turns back to league action and they host Camborne in National One. Elsewhere, Shelford are at the Old Saltleans and the Cantabs take on Colchester Seconds. With the rest of the sports news, here's David Garrett.
2: The Premier League is back. Arsenal return first this afternoon following their first defeat before the break. The champions host Leeds. Manager Mikel Arteta has signed a new long-term contract with the club.
3: It's more about the level of the passion and love that I have for the game and what I do with the ambition and drive and aspirations that I have. And if this you want to put a name into it, fine. But for me, it's just a privilege to do that every single day.
2: Two managers under pressure face each other in the late game as Michael Carrick's Manchester United host Roberto De Zerbi's Tottenham at Old Trafford. Among the 3 o'clock kickoffs, Chelsea host Bournemouth and Aston Villa take on Brentford. The West Londoners resume after the break in fourth spot. Keith Andrews admits the gap's been frustrating, but thinks his players can pick up where they left off.
4: I'm very much in that camp of you can't affect things that have already been decided. You just play the hand you're dealt. I think we've tried to do that as well as we can. Everybody coming back in, we've tried to get them back on our page because they all get different messages when they're away. So, like I said, it's been nice to get back together.
2: In the Scottish Premiership, Rangers will take their winning streak to 7 matches in all competitions with a victory against Kilmarnock and Ibrox. Marink Rydike's first match as Hibs manager is a trip to Dundee United. Hearts host St Mirren and Falkirk face Dundee. England will take a comfortable 3-1 lead into the second leg of their Women's World Cup playoff semi-final with Greece. Serena Wiegmann's side will look to finish the job when the teams meet again in Leicester on Tuesday.
5: Final ball, the final cross and the positioning in front of the goal better. And of course we're working on that with the amount of time we have. We really want to do that better and we're working really hard to do so. So we have an opportunity now to improve that for Tuesday.
2: Scotland and Wales both won their first legs away from home. Caroline Weir and Claire Emsley scoring in a 2-0 win for the Scots in the Czech Republic. Northern Ireland were outclassed by Portugal 4-0. Max Verstappen will start this morning's Singapore Grand Prix sprint race from pole position after edging out Mercedes' George Russell in qualifying. Championship leader Kimi Antonelli will start from 7th. Qualifying for the main race is this afternoon. Leicester gave Temple Toppers Gloucester their first defeat in a 38-31 thriller in the Rugby Prem. Glasgow beat Connaught 36-9 in the United Rugby Championship. The Warriors topped the early table with 13 points from 3 games. The Ospreys earned a thrilling 38-31 win away to the Dragons. And the home crowd are fully behind 4th-placed Eugenio Chicara, who's not letting a broken toe slow him down at golf's Open de España. The Spaniard playing on painkillers is only 2 shots off the lead as he chases Scotland's Grant Forrest.
0: Thanks, David Garrett and Daniel Baker, as ever, for bringing us sports news here on Cambridge Radio. I still have our guest, Jane Wilson-Howarth, in the studio, talking all things novel writing,

0: So we'll take a quick look at the travel before I continue my interview with Jane. Nothing has changed at all from when I last gave you that update. We have traffic lights on Hills Road in Cambridge, on Long Road between Sedley Taylor Road as well. We have Darwin Drive traffic taking turns between Francis Darwin Court and Akerman Street. Histon traffic lights on Station Road at New School Road and School Hill due to works going on there. Babram Road, Granham's Road, Cherry Hinton, that's closed there due to works. Great Northern on overnight, you're going to have engineering works, which will be buses instead of trains. Great Northern, Thames Link, buses instead of trains between Welwyn Garden City and Hitchin, and reduced service on Great Northern and Thames Link between King's Cross and Finsbury Park.
1: How can Cambridge protect its historic buildings while making room for change? And should local communities have a greater say in what happens to the city's architectural heritage? On Cambridge Challenges, Lewis Herbert is joined by architectural historian Dr. Kelsey Wilson-Lee and conservation architect Patricia Ferrero-Riba to discuss the future of Cambridge's historic buildings and the lessons from controversial developments.
2: It doesn't make sense to me that a building like that could be perfectly adapted is actually demolished to build something that is going to look very, very similar to what was there before.
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0: So we are here on Saturday Breakfast in our studios at Gwydir Street, and I have a guest, Jane Wilson-Howarth, a local author. And we were talking about the children's books that you had written. What were they?
6: So there were the first one in the series is Himalayan Kidnap. So they were all about children of my boys' ages having adventures in Nepal, and I also wrote one in Madagascar as well. And it was fun actually, because I was writing them as a bedtime story for my then 10-year-old when I was going through a bit of a rough patch. My general practice was being closed down and I was a bit miserable at work, and then I'd go off and have an adventure in my head as I wrote them, and the 10-year-old was a brilliant critic. Oh, Mum, this is so boring, you know. or you've done that before. That sounds just like the last chapter. So he was a brilliant critic. So he got me going on that.
0: So it's quite a skill, your travel writing, but being creative in the same way.
6: Yes.
0: But not writing at the time. Is this your pattern? Are you waiting until after and then reflecting and bringing the memories back?
6: Yes, very much so. Because I try to, when I'm travelling, I try to write a diary, and it's so dull. It's about, I did this and I ate that. But what I have to do is actually find a quiet place and think of all the beauty and the bird calls and the scenery and try and recreate that on the page, which I love because it means that in my head I'm back there. And yeah, it's just a joyous process.
0: So you are able to conjure up the environment that you have spent time in many years previously.
6: Yes, it seems to be. Although, I mean, in the case of Nepal, we've lived there for 12 years. Mm. So actually recreating the scenery is relatively easy, because although I might be recalling a particular event, I can set it in scenery that is quite recent. you know, so we were last in Nepal in 2022 during COVID. So it's quite recent.
0: Gosh. Mm. And so in the book, your newest book, just out, Under a Himalayan Sky, this was based on your experience of living out there in the last century.
6: In the 90s, yeah.
0: In the 90s, when you had two children.
6: Yes.
0: Yeah.
6: And we ended up, after almost running out of Addenbrookes with little David with a nasogastric tube hanging out of his face, we went back to Nepal, and then my husband, who's an engineer, had a job on a irrigation rehabilitation project on an island in the middle of the largest tributary of the Ganges. So it was really remote. It was 15 hours drive from Kathmandu. And when the river was high, we couldn't get off the island. So it was going from the from super high tech to very, very basic.
0: Mm.
6: But wonderful sounds that made David laugh. Lots of weird bird calls and groaning buffaloes and backfiring motorbikes and all the sorts of things that he really enjoyed and made him laugh and made us laugh too.
0: Because he wouldn't be exposed to life and the sounds of life from a hospital ward.
6: Exactly. And you know, they're so, hospital wards are, you know, obviously there's a place for them and they need to be sterile, but they're also emotionally sterile as well, aren't they? The white walls, and it's all lovely and clean, but can feel prison-like.
0: Do you think, Jane, that you would have done this very brave thing with your child who was very poorly had you not been a medically trained
6: A lot of people ask that. And what was interesting at the time is when we were talking to David's doctors, Simon, my engineer husband, was noticing inconsistencies, and he was quite, being an engineer is quite sort of calculating, makes him sound cold, but he could see what needed to happen, and he would ask questions like, if David doesn't have surgery to his heart, when does David need to have surgery to his heart? Can we wait 6 months or a year? Will it threaten his life if we go away now? Can we come back in 6 months and think again? And he was brilliant at actually just asking the right questions. And between us, I think medics are terrible, terrible parents and patients, in that we know the worst possible scenario and tend to ruminate on the worst possible scenario. So it was very good to have Simon's clear head, and obviously he was in turmoil too, but he was able to just ask the right questions. And basically we kind of got permission to go away for 6 months, and then when he was about 6 months old, we came home for Christmas from Nepal expecting to let him have his open heart surgery, by which time he'd, against the doctor's prognostications, had fixed the holes in his heart almost completely. So as you know, parenthood is a guilt trip from whatever you do. Even if you make the right decisions, it's a guilt trip. So this was such a vindication of what we'd done. And so we went from poor David in the hospital when he was a month old, looking like a nervous wreck, twitching at sounds because he was frightened of where the next needle was coming from or whether he was going to vomit, and to a joyous baby with rosy cheeks and chubby cheeks as well, which he wasn't supposed to do with holes in his heart either. So it was, obviously I thought I could probably manage him medically, but he didn't really need managing medically. He needed love. He needed nice fattening buffalo milk. So we had we got a little man to deliver buffalo milk, which had sort of buffalo hairs and bits of wood shavings in it. So I boiled it and sieved it and then gave it to him, and he hoovered it up and got his appetite back from being given supplements that made him vomit. Yeah. So it's
0: such a remarkable story. It really, really is. And it's a very personal story to you. But like I said, I've read the first six chapters, but it's written so beautifully that it is the sort of story that anybody could benefit from, partly because the way you bring Nepal and the Himalayas to life, but also this hope and the joy and being open to the elements.
6: And I'm hoping that it will help people who've got children with challenges just to ask the right questions of the doctors, because sometimes I think doctors do a wonderful job and they are doing what they think is in the best interests of every patient, but sometimes the best interests might be feel different from the parental point of view. And then yet again, if you're going through a trauma, sometimes you're not in any fit state to actually ask the right question. So often, mostly the doctors do the right thing, but sometimes we just need to say, hey, you know, are there any alternatives? Can we think again? Can we have a pause?
0: Yeah.
6: And so that's kind of what the book's about.
0: So this beautiful book, Under a Himalayan Sky, where can we buy it?
6: I'm happy to say Heifers have got it now, which is great. Obviously, online bookshops. It's on Kindle, and I will, when I can get my head around the tech again, record it as an audiobook, but that's not going to happen for some months because it takes a while to... takes about a day and a half to record one chapter.
0: Right. Okay.
6: By the time I've edited it and edited out the hiccups and the burps and the tummy rumbles and stuff. So.
0: Oh, well, Jane Wilson Howarth, author of Under a Himalayan Sky. It's beautifully written. I do thoroughly recommend it myself, but good luck with it.
6: Thank you so much for having me. It's been a delight to be back here.
0: And to play you out, we've got Coldplay, which is
6: excellent.
0: One of your preferred groups.
6: Lovely.
0: Thank you, Jane.

Oh, the fantastic Coldplay there, Adventure of a Lifetime. And surely this memoir written by Jane Wilson Howarth is also an adventure of a lifetime too. So yes, thoroughly recommended, Under a Himalayan Sky. Thank you to Jane for coming in. Now, coming up for the rest of the day on Cambridge Radio, of course, you have Gavin Richards coming up very shortly at 10 for a couple of hours. And then 12, you've got the Cambridge Film Show. They are reviewing the latest film from Tom Cruise, as well as a new horror movie, apparently. And then Christine Schneider at 1 and Sue Marchant at 2. So thank you for joining me today, as ever. Enjoy the sunshine, and I'll play you out on a little bit of Luther Vandross. So I'll see you next week.

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7: From the Sky News Centre at 10, the UK's pledge to maintain pressure on Russia after Donald Trump announced a deal to buy 1 million tonnes of diesel from Moscow. It comes as rising fuel prices heap pressure on the US president ahead of next month's midterm elections. Ukraine's Volodymyr Zelensky's called it a gift to Putin. Shadow Transport Secretary Richard Holden says the government here could do more to help drivers.
8: I would say that the best thing the government can do is give a real clear indication to motorists and hauliers up and down the country and say it's going to cancel its 5p a litre duty rise from the new year. And I think you only really face down dictators from a position of strength.
7: Ireland's Prime Minister says the decision to ban a contentious march in Portadown will come as a significant relief to residents. There's been a 12-day standoff over an Orange Order parade through the mostly nationalist Garvaki Road. Last night, Northern Ireland Secretary Sir Chris Bryant ruled it couldn't go ahead. Micheál Martins welcomed it.
9: We appreciate fully the need now to build and to do everything we possibly can to build reconciliation and trust, to develop and strengthen community relations in the entire area. And we stand ready to be supportive of that.
7: The competition watchdog's been asked to find out whether airport drop-off fees are a rip-off. Campaigners say the charges, which have risen by a third since last summer, are unfair. 500,000 US properties are without power as Hurricane Isaias hits the Florida coast. The storm's left flooded roads and brought down trees. There's a warning thousands of people living with cancer are being ghosted by loved ones. Charity McMillan says friends often find it hard to talk to patients when they've been diagnosed with the disease, leaving them lonely during treatment. And in sport, England, Scotland and Wales all have leads to defend in the home legs of their Women's World Cup playoff semi-finals next week. The Lionesses lead Greece 3-1, Scotland beat the Czech Republic 2-0 and Wales have a 1-0 advantage over Albania. That's the latest. I'm Chris Milligan.
10: Cambridge Radio News, I'm Joe Coleman. 2 months' worth of gas works began last week on Hills Road, affecting car journeys and public transport in Cambridge. This comes at a time when plans for a new £54 million park and ride near Hawkston are set to be discussed by the Greater Cambridge Partnership. The proposed hub would provide more than 2,000 parking spaces, a dedicated bus route and a new walking and cycling bridge across the M11. The GCP says it could remove around 1,900 daily car journeys to the biomedical campus by 2031. If approved, construction could begin in January. A local charity behind the forthcoming Fearless Firewalk event is inviting more people and companies to sign up and take part. Walking barefoot across hot coals will raise much needed funds for the Red Hen Project, which supports young families in Cambridge. The Fearless Firewalk will take place at the Cass Centre on the 21st of October. Red Hen's partnership lead, Jen Rutter, recommends the experience.
11: It does sound scary because you're going to be walking barefoot across hot coals, but the training beforehand that you get really prepares you. So I actually walked on it twice last year, and I'm certainly not some kind of macho fearless person. I'm just an ordinary person that I thought, right, I'm going to give this a go and do it. Some of the parents that we support took part with us as well, and there was a real sense of achievement. Honestly, I look back fondly to this time last year, and I can't wait to do it again.
10: That's the Fearless Firewalk. You can sign up through the website redhenproject.com. cambridgeunited.org. And Cambridge United have unveiled a special edition sports shirt celebrating Pink Floyd founder Syd Barrett. The U's will wear it against Blackpool today, which is World Mental Health Day. Its diamond pattern references Shine On You Crazy Diamond, while the colours are inspired by Barrett's solo album, The Madcap Laughs. Money from shirt sales and an auction will support mental health initiatives. That's the latest. There's more at cambridge.radio. As for the weather today, a fresh start with fine, dry conditions. Cloud bubbling up with a risk of light showers through the afternoon. Temperatures average but feeling cool in gusty winds. Temperatures will reach 16 degrees Celsius. Tonight, largely fine and dry. Maybe the odd shower. Clear spells, though. And the minimum temperature will be 7 degrees Celsius.
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0: Spaceman Jack's Red Alert kicking us off this Saturday morning. I wasn't supposed to be here today, but plans changed, and here I am. Good morning. It is Saturday at 10:09. Thank you to Joe Coleman for Saturday Breakfast. Welcome along. We've got some fantastic music for your day. Triple Connection, Saturday Banger on this day's a number of events taking place locally. It's all to come. We'll have a look at the Cambridge football scene this weekend, and we'll find out how Adam Brooks Charitable Trust has been shortlisted for 5 National Charity Today Awards, including Charity of the Year. It's all to come this morning. We're live on Cambridge Radio until noon.
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0: And we'll have a little bit of curious news for you next.

Donna Summer and on the radio on Cambridge Radio, 13 minutes past 10. It's Gavin Richards with you here until 12 noon. My thanks to Julian and Lucy for being willing to stand by this morning. It was almost all good to go. Then I learnt, I think it was Thursday afternoon, that I became available today due to a slight change of plans. So it was agreed that I'd take back the reins today, but I'm sure you'll hear Julian and Lucy on another Saturday at some point. But my thanks to them. Only 3 weeks to go until Halloween, and a British pumpkin grower broke his own world record. He's obviously been quite persistent at this, and he's produced a pumpkin that was weighed in at 2,856.8. Very important, the 0.8 pounds. I mean, that is insane. It is about 200 stone, as far as I can work out. So he bought his gargantuan gourd to the Walgrave Nursery Giant Pumpkin Way Off in Berkshire, and it was adjudicated as achieving a Guinness World Record last week. And apparently he spent up to 6 hours a day tending to this spectacular squash, including providing it with about 130 gallons of water each day. So maybe not the best for the environment, but it looks like an absolute beast. If you've got songs that are kind of suitable for this morning, 07919070490 as ever is the text or the WhatsApp. And if you come up with a suitably witty or interesting suggestion, we'll see what we can squeeze in between now and 12. How about some Smashing Pumpkins?

Smashing Pumpkins and 1979 on Cambridge Radio. Ian Paton certainly had a smashing pumpkin. He's broken the world record, all 200 stone of it. Any other suitable songs for that, let me know this morning. Usual text or WhatsApp 07919 070490, or indeed if you've got any prize winning veg. Is there any extreme veg out there in Cambridge or South Cams this morning? Send me a picture, studio@cambridge.radio, and we'll celebrate it in the best way we can today. Also to be celebrated is the fact that Addenbrooke's Charitable Trust has been shortlisted 5 times for these awards, and we're going to be hearing from Donnelly Willis fairly soon to tell us a little bit more.

0: Desmond Dekker on Cambridge Radio, 22 minutes past 10 o'clock. We've got some slow traffic on Newmarket Road westbound around Coldham's Lane for the retail park, an extra 5 minutes on your journey. Hills Road, we've got temporary traffic lights due to gas main work. That's between Leward Road and Long Road. I think you're going to be hearing quite a lot about that over the next couple of months. Also on Long Road itself, between Sedley Taylor Road and Hills Road, you've got some temporary traffic lights due to gas main work there too. On the public transport today, buses instead of trains between Cambridge North and King's Lynn. That's on Great Northern at Cambridge, and also buses instead of trains between Cambridge North and Thetford on Greater Anglia. That is all due to engineering works. We'll keep you posted throughout the morning. We're going to be chatting to Donna very shortly about Addenbrooke's Charitable Trust and its shortlisting success. And we've got a bit of James Blunt on the way first in just a moment. All here to come on Cambridge Radio this morning.
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3: 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Oh yes.

0: James Blunt and beside you on Cambridge Radio, Saturday morning, Gavin with you until 12 o'clock. We'll have a triple connection on the way at 11. I know you like your little bit of mental agility with that on a Saturday morning. That's all to come. But now the National Charity Today Awards were created to celebrate organisations and individuals who demonstrate exceptional impact, innovation and dedication to making communities better. The awards are considered the Oscars of the UK charity sector, and they feature a very rigorous even judging process led by industry experts and sector leaders. Winners announced at the gala final on October the 14th. To tell us a bit more about it all this morning, we're joined by Donnelly Willis, the head of community fundraising at Adam Brooks Charitable Trust. Good morning, Donna.
1: Good morning, Gavin. How are you?
0: I'm very well, and it's nice to speak to you again. I think it was last time we caught up was at the Dragon Boat, wasn't it?
1: It was. I was, unfortunately, I wasn't at Dragon Boat because I was on holiday in Bali. But I think the last time we actually spoke was when I was trekking the Great Wall of China. So,
0: oh, of course it was that, wasn't it?
1: It was.
0: Yes. So, so many different kind of events that we talk about. It's easy to kind of muddle them up occasionally. But, I mean, that sort of speaks for itself, really, the number of things you're doing. Adam Brooks Charitable Trust is a finalist in five categories: the Charity of the Year, PR Team of the Year, Fundraiser of the Year, Volunteer of the Year, and the People's Choice Award. Presumably, this is a source of some pride.
1: Oh, we are so excited. It's so amazing to be shortlisted for all of these awards. And I'm hoping that we'll walk away with all of them. But who knows? But yeah, so exciting. And for it to be described as the Oscars of the UK charity sector, I'm just becoming a bit concerned that my dress is not fancy enough for these awards.
0: Are you going to have a red carpet? Are you going to be going down that?
1: Apparently so, and the theme is navy and gold, and it's just such a special occasion to celebrate the incredible work that all of these people do for not just our charity but all charities. And to as you say, to be shortlisted for five awards, it's just amazing, and it just goes to show that, you know, there's some incredible people out there. They do lots to give back to various charities, especially the people that support us in a time that can be challenging for them, difficult, whether they're going through their own treatments or having to, you know, navigate the loss of other family members, and they're raising money in their memories, which is exactly what Carla and Dave were doing, who've been shortlisted for the People's Choice Award. And we're just so incredibly grateful and thankful for all of them, and super proud.
0: Yeah, I mean, as you allude, it's not only celebrating the excellent charity and its staff, but also the supporters. And we've told some amazing stories over the years, but presumably this means a huge amount to them, having been through often some really trying times but tried to give back.
1: Absolutely. And I think that it just, you know, it shows that the charity is grateful, but it shows how precious their stories are. And for them to have been shortlisted, they often will say to us, oh, my money's just a small amount, it doesn't really help. But

0: else has ever had a potato day.
1: No, just tell us a tiny bit more about that story.
0: So Alfred was their son, who they sadly lost, unfortunately, last November, a month before his sixth birthday. He was having treatment with us at Adam Brooks for his cancer diagnosis. And when he used to travel to the hospital, which he loved because he had such amazing care there, and he used to love our like giggle doctors and the play team, but on his journey into the hospital, he randomly came across a potato in the grass, and he sort of adopted this potato. And every time he'd come in for his treatment, he liked to go back and have a look for it. And on their last visit to the hospital, unfortunately, the potato had been squashed, and he wanted to go back and replace it. And unfortunately, they never got to do that, because, as I say, he sadly passed away. But as a family and all their friends, they knew how special this was going to be for him. So they went back and replaced the potato, and they set up Alfred's Potato Day in his memory. So on the 15th of November last year, there was potatoes popping up everywhere. They were on skyscrapers in Hong Kong, at a Scottish country dancing class. They had them in front of Peterborough Cathedral. They had them at Adam Brooks. So people would go and put the potatoes out, and they would make a donation to the charity in his memory. And the people would had decided to eat jacket potatoes that day. And even one of their friends dressed up as a potato. So we've got a lovely photo of a group of them and one of the poor people in a potato costume. And so, yeah, it's become so special.
1: Gosh, yeah, I mean, such a sort of tragic and touching story, but turning it into something sort of, you know, positive in a way to kind of cherish his memory.
0: I think as fundraisers, we speak to supporters all the time that have lost a family member. And I mean, what's so interesting is that they always can turn that negative into something that they gives them that positive and that feeling of giving back. And for us, it's quite an emotional job. It's such a satisfying job, knowing that we're doing something that makes a difference. But to hear all these stories and be part of their journey and hearing about that, for me personally, it's the most rewarding thing about my job. And I love doing it, and I love hearing these stories and helping support these people. That's do something great. In memory of loved ones.
1: It's great to hear. And the ACT communications team has made the shortlist for PR team of the year. I think you're a team of six members, but you run a whole host of different campaigns and explore a lot of different kind of approaches to media within that, don't you?
0: Yeah, so the PR team have been, as you say, shortlisted. They do their special people with you on the radio. So
1: I never thought you'd mention it.
0: That was part of the them being shortlisted for that. And yeah, there's six of them. They cover everything in our comms team, from helping us promote events to setting up these interviews for us and all of our media. So yeah, an incredible team. And I really, really hope that they are shortlisted for that. And yeah, as we say, we also have another fundraiser. So Jack, who I think you interviewed as well.
1: Yes. Gavin. Yeah, that's right.
0: He did so much with us. Thank you.
1: Yeah, well, I love doing it.
0: But Gavin, Jack has been shortlisted as well. So he's been shortlisted for Fundraiser of the Year. And some of your listeners may remember Jack. So he ran because of his twin sister, Amy, and his nephew, Chester. She was undergoing treatment with us again for leukemia, and she only found out that she had that when she was 10 weeks pregnant. And Jack raised over £43,000 running London Marathon for us last year. So he's been shortlisted for that. And then we've got the incredible Sally, who is one of our amazing volunteers, and she's been shortlisted for Volunteer of the Year. And then ACT as a Charity has been shortlisted for Charity of the Year. So
1: what would it mean to win that award?
0: It's incredibly special to us just to have been shortlisted, but to be able to pick up any of those awards will be a super proud moment for us. So, yes, we will let you know how we get on, but that event takes place next week, as you say, on the 14th.
1: So that's only on Wednesday this week. It's not long to go, so very exciting times. And just to sort of finish off and kind of reflect on Adam Brooks Charitable Trust, I mean,

0: What do you think, Donna, makes it inspire such dedication in its supporters?
1: The people that work for us, the people that support us, the people that listen to us on the radio, that's what makes us super special.
0: Well, it's an amazing time for the local charity here in Cambridge. Wishing you all the best on Wednesday. We'll be standing by the news desk on Thursday morning, ready to report on this. So will you keep us posted, Donna?
1: We absolutely will. I'm sure you'll be hounded as normal by Danny, Gavin.
0: we can't wait. We'll be too terrified to not to respond.
1: Well, they haven't been shortlisted for PR Team of the Year for no reason.
0: I know. Yes, we'll be standing by, and best of luck on Wednesday. Thank you for joining us this morning.
1: Brilliant. Thanks, Gavin. Have a lovely day.
0: Thank you.

0: cause so young. Thank you to Donna Lee Willis for joining us from Addenbrookes Charitable Trust. Best of luck to them at the awards ceremony this Wednesday. Good morning to Neil in Fulbourn, who's messaged asking if Tim Armitage is on the show today to talk about Cambridge United versus Blackpool. I'm afraid not, Neil. I'm sorry about that. Tim's out of town today. But I will round up what is going on in the football. I mean, I can't promise you any expert punditry. I've got to manage expectations on that. But we'll round up what is happening on the football. And Neil says that he's been a Cambridge United supporter for 50 years. So obviously very committed. And it's a big game today against Blackpool. And I'll let you know more about that in just a moment. On the travel, we've got slow traffic on Newmarket Road westbound around Coldham's Lane for the retail park, an extra 5 minutes or so on your journey. Hills Road, temporary traffic lights, that's in both directions between Leeward Road and Long Road, and also on Long Road between Sedley Taylor Road and Hills Road. That's all to do with the gas main works. On Station Road it's disappeared from my list, so we won't worry about that. On the public transport, buses are running instead of trains between Cambridge North and King's Lynn on Great Northern at Cambridge, and also between Cambridge North and Thetford on Greater Anglia. That is all due to engineering work. So if you're looking for a train this weekend, do check before you travel. Got quite a lot of pop birthdays today. Gabrielle Aplin is 34. She had a 2012 UK number one single with her version of a Frankie Goes to Hollywood song. I think you can work out what that is, and we'll be playing it next here on Cambridge Radio. Saturday morning, it's 10:45.
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It's 11 minutes to 11 on a Saturday morning, Cambridge Radio. No Tim Armitage today. Unfortunately, he's out of town, but we'll have a look nonetheless at what is going on in the football, and the Ewes hoping to keep up a bit of winning momentum after their 2-1 victory over Northampton Town on Tuesday when they meet Blackpool this afternoon. It's a 3 o'clock kickoff at the Cladara Abbey Stadium. Cambridge City are on the road today. They're going to be travelling to Redbridge, looking to pick up valuable points in the Isthmian League North Division. Home action for Histon this afternoon. The Stutes are going to be welcoming Coventry Sphinx to Bridge Road. That's a kickoff at 3 o'clock. Tomorrow in the ladies' football, we've got Cambridge United women. They're going to be facing an away trip to Salt Dean United in the FA Women's National League Division 1. That's 2 o'clock kickoff tomorrow. Cambridge City Women home to Needham Market at the Football Club Ground in Sawston. And Histon Women are going to be also home tomorrow afternoon welcoming Atletico London, not Atletico Madrid. That's the Eastern Region Women's Football League. Good luck to all our local teams this weekend. And hopefully we'll get to Tim back next week, all being well, to give us a little bit more of an expert football fix on a Saturday morning. It's 9 minutes to 11.

That's the Eurythmics and Sweet Dreams on Cambridge Radio. Great music and local chat for a Saturday morning. And we've got something to exercise your brain as well in the form of the Triple Connection, which will be on the way just after 11 o'clock this morning. At 12 o'clock on Cambridge Radio today, we've got the Cambridge Film Show. They're going to be reviewing the latest film from Tom Cruise, as well as a new horror movie in Other Mommy. And also under discussion will be The Uprising. It's the new movie from Paul Greengrass, starring Andrew Garfield, which is loosely about the Peasants' Revolt. They're going to be talking about The Social Reckoning, a true story legal drama around Facebook, and the critically acclaimed coming-of-age British drama Extra Geography. Well, there's no shortage of material, is there, today? They're on air at 12 o'clock. It is the Cambridge Film Show on Cambridge Radio. And Olivia Rodrigo takes us up to the news at 11.

on the roads. We've got some slow traffic on Newmarket Road westbound around Coldham's Lane for the retail park, an extra 10 minutes or so. And Chris is poised at the Sky News desk at 11 o'clock. We've got more on the Orange Order saying that it'll seek urgent meetings after a contentious march was banned. Joe Coleman's got all your local news stories as well just after 11 o'clock. It's all on the way in just a moment here on Cambridge Radio.

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5: From the Sky News Centre at 11, Donald Trump's announced a deal with Vladimir Putin to release millions of barrels of Russian diesel to the global market. Ukraine's president called the move weak and a gift for Putin. Hours after the announcement, Moscow launched a series of strikes on the Zaporizhia region, where at least 8 people have been killed. The Orange Order says it will seek urgent meetings after a contentious march was banned. Its parade through Portadown's mostly nationalist Garvaki Road has been subject of a 12-day standoff. Northern Ireland Secretary Sir Chris Bryant intervened last night to block it. Brendan McKenna is from the Garvaki Road Residents Coalition.
6: We don't view it as a victory, but as a starting point, because there are relationships within Portadown that need to be built and rebuilt.
5: Hurricane Isaias has made landfall along the US Gulf Coast, grounding flights and leaving more than 500,000 without power. Over 100 mile an hour winds have been recorded, with forecasters warning of potential flooding and tornadoes. Both Florida and Alabama have issued mandatory evacuations to thousands of people. NBC News correspondent Jesse Kirch is in Destin in Florida.
7: It's a lot more wind than rain. There was a time where it was blinding rain as well, combined with that wind. But now we are still seeing some precipitation, feeling some misty occasionally, but by and large, this appears to be a wind event right now, and we'll see the full effect of the storm surge when the sun comes up.
5: Campaigners want the competition watchdog to look at whether drivers are being ripped off by airport drop-off prices. The average UK fee is now £7. Firefighters have tackled a huge blaze overnight at a scrapyard in Glasgow. No casualties have been reported, but people are being urged to avoid South Street. And the Queen's revealed the King will roar with laughter while reading as she fronts a new show about literature. The book that changed my life explores the power of reading, with Camilla meeting 4 people whose lives have been transformed by it. That's the latest. I'm Chris Milligan.
0: Cambridge Radio News, I'm Joe Coleman. 2 months' worth of gasworks began last week on Hills Road, affecting car journeys and public transport in Cambridge. This comes at a time when plans for a new £54 million park and ride near Hawkston are set to be discussed by the Greater Cambridge Partnership. The proposed hub would provide more than 2,000 parking spaces, a dedicated bus route and a new walking and cycling bridge across the M11. The GCP says it could remove around 1,900 daily car journeys to the biomedical campus by 2031. If approved, construction could begin in January. A local charity behind the forthcoming Fearless Firewalk event is inviting more people and companies to sign up and take part. Walking barefoot across hot coals will raise much needed funds for the Red Hen Project, which supports young families in Cambridge. The Fearless Firewalk will take place at the Cass Centre on the 21st of October. Red Hen's partnership lead, Jen Rutter, recommends the experience.
8: It does sound scary because you're going to be walking barefoot across hot coals, but the training beforehand that you get really prepares you. So I actually walked on it twice last year, and I'm certainly not some kind of macho fearless person. I'm just an ordinary person that I thought, right, I'm going to give this a go and do it. Some of the parents that we support took part with us as well, and there was a real sense of achievement. Honestly, I look back fondly to this time last year, and I can't wait to do it again.
0: That's the Fearless Firewalk. You can sign up through the website redhenproject.com. cambridgeunited.org. And Cambridge United have unveiled a special edition sports shirt celebrating Pink Floyd founder Syd Barrett. The U's will wear it against Blackpool today, which is World Mental Health Day. Its diamond pattern references Shine On You Crazy Diamond, while the colours are inspired by Barrett's solo album, The Madcap Laughs. Money from shirt sales and an auction will support mental health initiatives. That's the latest. There's more at cambridge.radio. As for the weather, today a fresh start with fine, dry conditions. Cloud bubbling up with a risk of light showers through the afternoon. Temperatures average but feeling cool in gusty winds. Temperatures will reach 16 degrees Celsius. Tonight, largely fine and dry. Maybe the odd shower. Clear spells, though, and the minimum temperature will be 7 degrees Celsius.
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9: 11:05 on a Saturday morning, time for the triple connection. Three songs in a row. There's something in the song titles and or the artist names that links them. It might be trivial, it might be facetious, but if you can work out what it is, 07919 070 490.

Toff It, The Lion Sleeps Tonight on Cambridge Radio. It's Gavin with you here until 12. Good morning to you, Jimmy, who's messaged in saying, "Hi, Gavin, I wonder if you could give the Linton Camera Club exhibition a mention." Well, it's already underway and it's happening it started at 10 this morning, happening until 4 this afternoon. It is at Linton Village Hall on Coles Lane in Linton. It's the Linton Camera Club annual exhibition of images taken by members of the club. And this year's exhibition will also include a selection from A History of Linton by Garth Collard. Always good to explore a bit of local history, and there's always lots to explore in the area where we live. The best news is that admission is free and there's refreshments available, so head over to Linton today anytime up to 4 p.m. to explore more with their Camera Club annual exhibition. And thanks, Jimmy, for giving us the heads up about that this morning. How are you getting on with the Triple Connection? 07919 070 490, studio at cambridge.radio, if you can work it out this morning. Will a bit of Tori Amos help?

Triple Connection is a good excuse to play some songs you haven't heard for a while. That's Tori Amos. Cambridge Radio for a Saturday morning. It is the Triple Connection. I think it's quite a tricky one this morning. No successful advanced early entries where you try and get it after one or two or even predict the final song. I'm trying to make it a bit harder for you, but maybe it's too hard today. But I reckon this one will probably see it over the line. 07919 07049, on text or WhatsApp. If it does, studio@cambridge.radio. It's the final one of the Triple Connection. Surely this will give it away.

Has Bruno Mars resolved it for you this morning on Cambridge Radio? Let me know on the usual text or WhatsApp if you can work out today's link within the triple connection. 19 minutes past 11. We'll take another look at the travel in just a moment.

0: It's the King's Song, Cambridge Radio. Well done to Paul. He's managed to crack today's triple connection. I had laid a small trap in the Tory Aim Hotspur test. No, it's no match for you, Paul, is it? Share some of that brain power around this morning, please, with the rest of Cambridge and South Cambs. I'll give you another 10 minutes or so if you can work out the triple connection today. On the roads, we've got the usual slow traffic on Newmarket Road westbound around Coldham's Lane. That's for the retail park, an extra 10 minutes. Hills Road, there are temporary traffic lights between Leward Road and Long Road, and also on Long Road between Sedley Taylor Road and Hills Road. That's going to be there for a long time, so do sort of plan that in and factor it in to your journey if you're going to be using that part of town. High Street in Histon, temporary traffic lights due to telecoms work, and Granham's Road closed in both directions due to water main work. That's from Babyham Road in Cherry Hinton to High Green in Great Shelford. That's, I think, for the rest of the month. On the public transport this weekend, we've got, and just trying to get the screen to work. Here we go. It's one of those mornings. Buses running instead of trains on cross country between Peterborough and Ely. Also on Greater Anglia between Peterborough and Bury. And also buses running instead of trains on Great Northern and Thames Link between Welwyn Garden City and Hitchin. Also, we've got buses between Cambridge North and King's Lynn, and buses instead of trains between Cambridge North and Thetford on Greater Anglia at Cambridge. I think, in short, if you're on a train this weekend, check before you travel. I'm going to go for a lie down, and then we'll celebrate Jack Savaretti's birthday. He's 43 today, born on this day in 1983, and we'll play something from him next on Cambridge Radio.
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We Will Always Be the Way We Were. It's from Jack Savaretti, who was born on the 10th of October 1983, making him 43 today. Happy birthday, Jack Savaretti. It's also National Chess Day today, National Cake Decorating Day, and World Porridge Day. No less. I don't know. Well, I mean, I suppose you eat porridge, really. I mean, there's probably not much else you can do to celebrate that. I mean, maybe you could get creative. But it's interesting how Porridge Day takes on a truly international dimension, whereas cake decorating and chess, you know, we're sort of stuck within the confines of purely being national for that. But anyway, if you're celebrating World Porridge Day, I hope it's a great one.

27 to 12. Cambridge Radio for a Saturday morning. Now, how great is this? Sir Ian McKellen is going to be in Pantai at Cambridge this year. I mean, not quite. I don't think he's going to be sort of behind the curtain on the stage. He's pre-recording some lines, but he's going to be the voice of the giant in Jack and the Beanstalk at the Arts Theatre. And the Arts Theatre was, of course, a very special place for Sir Ian, because back in his student days studying English literature at Cambridge University, it was there that he kind of started out and took the leap of faith into professional acting. And I think that went pretty well, didn't it? But I mean, he's made it now. I mean, forget all the Shakespeare stuff. He's going to be the giant, for goodness sake, in Jack and the Beanstalk. I mean, is it going to be in the style of Gandalf? I don't know. It's fascinating. I can't believe this one. So it's going to be at the Arts Theatre late November, from the 27th of November to Sunday the 3rd of January 2027. Christmas it is on the way, isn't it, I'm afraid to say. Jack and the Beanstalk at the Arts Theatre. Sir Ian McKellen is going to be the giant, and not to be missed, I'm sure. We'll do the triple connection answer for you in just a moment.

is the new release from Taylor Swift. It just came out a couple of weeks ago as a single. It's Patient Zero on Cambridge Radio. Well done if you managed to work out the triple connection today. We played Tight Fit and The Lion Sleeps Tonight. We played Tori Amos and Cornflake Girl and Bruno Mars Locked Out of Heaven. Well done to Paul, who managed to suss it out. I said he spent ages trying to work out what a cornflake bar was. He'd kind of latched on to the whole chocolate thing. So it was classic chocolate bars. Lion Sleeps Tonight, Cornflake Girl and Bruno Mars Locked Out of Heaven. So Lion, Flake and Mars. Whatever happened to Lion? That was a kind of classic one of the childhood, wasn't it? And it seems to have it sort of waxed and waned a bit. I've tried to look it up and I think you can still get Lion bars or Lion cereal in Greece. So it's sort of very local, really. Putting the local angle on it this morning. If you want your Lion cereal, head to Greece. It is Cambridge Radio for a Saturday morning. We can squeeze in a Saturday banger, and it's going to remind us that there's some great dance music on the way tonight.

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Chris Brown is here with his soul and dance show from 6. It's Soul Stew with Paul Gray at 8. Classic Soul, Northern Soul and Motown. And then Club Beats, Dave Price bringing the dance floor to you between 10 and midnight. 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

0: 17 minutes to 12. And a final look at the travel for this morning. We've got the usual slow traffic on Newmarket Road westbound around Coldham's Lane for the retail park. An extra 5 or so minutes on your journey there. There's going to be big delays on Hills Road, particularly in the week, but it'll probably still be a bit busy at the weekend as well. Temporary traffic lights on Hills Road between Leward Road and Long Road, and also on Long Road in both directions between Sedley Taylor Road and Hills Road itself. High Street in Histon, you've got temporary traffic lights due to the telecoms work. On the public transport, a day of definitely checking before you travel. We've got replacement buses between Cambridge North and King's Lynn on Great Northern, and between Cambridge North and Thetford on Greater Anglia. That is all due to engineering works. And our final birthday to celebrate this morning is Martin Kemp. He is 65 today, born on this day in 1961. So I think it's as good excuse as any to play a bit of Spandau Ballet next on Cambridge Radio.
1: Whether it's United, City or Histon, from the terraces to the touchline, we've got you covered. 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

Happy birthday to Martin Kemp, born on this day in 1961, making him 65 today. It is Cambridge Radio for a Saturday morning. There's lots of poetry going on around the city this weekend. It is the Cambridge Poetry Festival, loads of different kind of pop-up events. There's a Chinese poetry workshop, there's a sensory poetry workshop. There's stuff for the kids, there's ridiculous rhymes and tremendous tongue twisters. That's tomorrow morning. If you head to cambridgepoetryfestival.org, you can find out more. If you want something a bit more profound tomorrow, there's Voices of Dissent, an evening of protest poetry. There's been a few protests at some of my limericks in the past, but I think this is something a bit more serious. And although most of the events are focused into the weekend, there's also a poetry beast of hybridness, which is taking place at the Handsome Prince. That is on Tuesday evening, October the 13th at 6:30 p.m. That's a kind of open mic night for poetry, so something else you might want to try locally. It's the Cambridge Poetry Festival taking place this weekend in our great city.

0: Like a Bat Out of Hell on Cambridge Radio. What a classic it is. Meatloaf, thank you very much indeed for your company this morning. It's much appreciated. Thank you to Donna Lee Willis from Adam Brooks Charitable Trust for joining us earlier on. Don't forget, if you missed that or indeed anything else, you can listen at the on-demand section of the Cambridge Radio website, where you can also catch up with more of your favourite shows. It's all there at cambridge.radio. Christine Schneider will be on air at 1 o'clock, bringing you an hour of Saturday afternoon company, some great music and maybe the odd throwback. 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They're going to be talking about Other Mommy, The Uprising, The Social Reckoning and Extra Geography. It's all to come here on Cambridge Radio from 12 o'clock this lunchtime. I'll catch you again next Saturday morning here on Cambridge Radio from 10 a.m. In the meantime, have yourself a great weekend.
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7: From the Sky News Centre at midday, Ukraine's president has warned a US deal to buy Russian diesel is an investment in the war and will cause it to go on longer. Donald Trump's announced Moscow will supply 300,000 tonnes immediately. It's not enough to fuel America for a day, but Ukrainian MP Lisa Yasko says the deal is a gift to Vladimir Putin.
8: When you pay him money for diesel or for anything else, he will be just happy to send hundreds, thousands or even millions of new weapons attacking Ukraine or even other countries.
7: A legal challenge has been launched over a decision to ban a contentious Orange Order march in Portadown. Northern Ireland Secretary Sir Chris Bryant stepped in to halt the parade after a 12-day standoff with residents of the mostly nationalist Gavaki Road. Major retailers are warning against a so-called warehouse tax ahead of this month's budget. Andy Burnham hinted in the summer higher business rates for out-of-town retail could fund tax breaks for high streets. In separate newspaper articles, the bosses of John Lewis and M&S claim the plan would harm smaller firms. Campaigners have asked the competitions watchdog to carry out a review of drop-off charges at airports. Business travel organisations say they're unfair and increasing at an alarming rate. The average UK fee is now £7, up a third since last summer. These visitors at Liverpool John Lennon Airport are upset.
9: Absolutely horrendous. They charge you for everything.
10: Proper ridiculous. The amount of time that you're waiting for flight and then you come here and get ripped off.
11: They never used to have fees here. And if you're just dropping off and you're going to be 5 or 10 minutes, then I don't see why you should charge you an arm and a leg.
7: Chelsea have rewarded Cole Palmer with an improved 8-year contract. The midfielder was already tied in until 2033. And Max Verstappen's won a chaotic Singapore Grand Prix sprint race. The Red Bull driver collects 8 points and jumps ahead of Lando Norris in the championship to fifth. Lewis Hamilton came second. That's the latest. I'm Matt Steele.
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12: Hello and welcome to the Cambridge Film Show, your fortnightly roundup to what is and possibly isn't worth watching in Cambridge and the surrounding area. We've got a typically packed show today with 6 cinematic releases, but we also have a very special streaming release. We have a local filmmaker joining us in the studio today to talk about Harvey Greenfield is Running Late, which has just been released on Amazon Prime. So we're going to be opening the show with that before we delve into what's actually out at the cinema. I'm joined here in the studio by my co-host Nick Kitchen.
13: Hello.
12: As well as reviewers Luke Irwin.
14: Hello.
12: Vicky Eyre.
15: Hello.
12: And Stu Pask on the buttons.
16: Bleep bleep.
12: And of course I'd just refer to local filmmaker Johnny Howard.
17: Hello, thanks for having me.
12: So after we've done the discussion of Harvey, we'll be talking about Tom Cruise's big Oscar grab in Digger before we enter the world of supernatural horror with Other Mummy, travel back to medieval England for Paul Greengrass's The Uprising. Then we've got the dark side of Facebook in The Social Reckoning, followed by some teenage relationship exploration in Extrageography before we finish up with Colleen Hoover's latest dark thriller, Verity. Right, let's get cracking. So first up, we're going to talk about Harvey Greenfield is Running Late. Harvey is a middle-aged office worker who struggles with almost every decision. On one increasingly chaotic day, he faces a failing publishing company, a friend's wedding, family obligations, his girlfriend's theatrical ambitions, and a mysterious caller announcing that someone has died. Adapted from an acclaimed Edinburgh Fringe show by local man Paul Richards, the film follows his desperate attempts not to let anyone down, with consequences that spiral out of control. Here's a trailer.
13: I'm not a goalpost! Can't stop. Lots to do today. Today, I can achieve... Oh, sh...
14: Harvey Greenfield, the man of the hour. Then again, that hour did pass a few hours ago, did it not?
13: Sorry, sir, I had to go to... Hello?
15: I was just checking what time you were taking me shopping.
13: It's a bit tricky today, Mum.
15: I'll get my bags together.
13: Hiya.
16: Listen to me, I need to ask you a favour.
18: Would you do the honour of being my best man?
13: Best man? It's not the end of the world, it's just a scheduling conflict. It's not the end of the world, it's no big...
12: Trailer for Harvey Greenfield is running late, which you can rent right now on Amazon Prime. So, Johnny, you actually saw Paul's Edinburgh Fringe show. So what drew you to the character of Harvey?
19: I think being an indecisive people pleaser myself, I saw a lot that was quite relatable. And just to give a bit of context to Paul's original play, he was just he's over 6 foot, he's a gangly man,
12: and he's literally running the whole time,
19: running on the spot for 55 minutes answering to pre-recorded messages that were done by two actors playing a myriad of people. And I saw that in the Red Bull in Cambridge. He was kind of doing a pre-Fringe kind of test show kind of, and there was a few of us. It was during a heat wave, so we were sweating along with Paul. And when he had finished, I just turned to my wife and I went, I've just seen the movie version of that. And she was like, really?
12: Fantastic. I mean, Paul is such an engaging presence. I mean, if you're local to Cambridge, you may have been taught drums by Paul Richards. But he is Harvey. I mean, Harvey is his life, literally written about, loosely based on him meeting his wife. And then he's also written a sequel play. Are you planning to adapt that one?
19: It's the sequel play is very COVID heavy, and I think
12: we're all keen
19: to forget or move on, shall we say. And so not anytime soon, maybe when there's the 20-year anniversary of something, maybe, but no, not anytime soon.
12: Okay, well, Harvey Greenfield is running late. There's plenty to sink your teeth into. What really impressed me is that you've managed to assemble such an array of British TV talent, such as Mr. Motivator, Keith from The Office, Holly from Red Dwarf, just to name a few. How did you do that? I'm just amazed.
19: So it's to get rid of any sense of shame, I think, is the first step. I think having worked to get on my soapbox for a little bit, I think everyone should work in retail. Get rid of military service and do retail service. So then you either, if that's answering emails or being on the front line in a queue on a till, because that gave me some time to how to draft good empathetic emails. And I think that came that was what the resource I lent on to just approach these agents, because who am I? I'm nobody. So I was just going into people's inboxes and surprised it never just went straight to spam or junk. And Mr. Motivator, as the example, it was just a case of...
12: It's an incredible signing.
19: Yeah, I didn't believe it, and they got back to me, but his agent and was very nice, and he was lovely, and I just remember being on a Zoom call with him going, have you ever seen Curb Your Enthusiasm? And it was like, no. Have you ever seen Extras? And it's the kind of thing where it's like, we'd like you to play a kind of heightened version of yourself, and it's like... And we shared the script and the scenario with him, and it's like, we're not laughing at you. We want to be laughing with you, and it's finding.
12: And I think that really comes across. Yeah. It's very funny, but it's not mean-spirited humour. I also find the experience of watching this film quite anxiety-inducing, in a similar way to Boiling Point, of just seeing this guy's life kind of spiral out of control. Is that what you were going for?
19: 100%. It's... Yeah, like Boiling Point's a great touchstone, along with we were looking at Clockwise with John Cleese and After Hours by Martin Scorsese. Mm-hmm. I know, very contemporary references here, but that we were definitely trying to put the audience... But, and this is trying to stay true to the original source material that we're adapting here is that when you're in that room with Paul running like 5 feet in front of you, you feel a part of that journey. So we're trying to still stay true to that.
12: And he's a very empathetic guy, Paul. You can't help but feel sorry for what he's being put through.
19: Yeah, you're definitely not feeling threatened.
12: So this is obviously a labour of love for you, but was there a particular scene that you're most proud of, how it turned out?
19: That's a great question. I think all of it, the fact we got to the end of it, so I know it's a cop-out answer, but so my second less of a cop-out answer after saying all of the film is that I'd always dreamt of doing a scene where a person crosses the river cam across punts.
12: And that's a fantastic bit of stunt work there.
19: And that was not by Paul, which...
12: you can hardly tell the transition.
19: That's the thing. Over Q&As, people have gone, how many takes did that take with Paul? And it's like, Paul can't swim. It's called a Texas switch, where a character moves out from behind the frame or out the screen, and then a stunt double.
12: Well, I thought that was a bit of an Austin Powers reference, because it, for me, I mean, I guess I know Paul quite well, but I thought that's obviously not Paul. Paul is so uncoordinated, he would be in the river straight away.
19: This is the thing, it's kind of a win-win. For those that don't realise there's a Texas switch happening, great, the illusion has worked. For those that see the kind of obvious switch, then the way we cut when he's mid-landing the jump is also an added kind of joke on it, that it's clearly not meant to be him, or not clearly, but yeah, it was a win-win for us. But that idea, the fact that I managed to finally, we made that happen with Scudamore's and the Gonville Hotel allowing us to kind of collaborate with.
12: And it worked first time?
19: Yeah, we did it three times, because the guy who did the stunt, his name escapes me, which is really embarrassing, but he kind of tests out the ninja warrior courses and stuff. He like goes to Germany and checks, yeah, this should be pretty tough for people, but a doddle for him. And so for him, jumping over three punts was, yeah, he did it literally in his stride and didn't break a sweat.
20: I just had a quick question, Johnny, because I know, I'll be honest, I haven't had a chance to see it yet, but I know it paid...
12: Streaming on Amazon Prime.
20: It's going to be... No, exactly. Now's the opportunity for people to watch it. But it did really well at the festivals and sold out audiences at the Cambridge Film Festival, I know. But I wanted to... And for people listening in, this is, you know, Cambridge... This is a local film. How much of Cambridge did you want to put as a character, if you like, in the movie?
19: Yeah, no, that's... Thank you, Nick. It was always part of the mission statement to put a Cambridge on screen that wasn't the postcard university shots. Like, everyone, you say Cambridge around the world and they picture King's College Chapel, and it's, yes, it is lovely and it is beautiful, but there's a lot more to this city than that. And that was always when I was approaching people, and especially the cinematographer, I was like, I don't want to show any university buildings in this film. I want to show streets that people go, I know that, that's how I get to that shop, or I walk down there on my way to work. And that was the same with Ely. So we shot 50% in Cambridge and we shot 50% in Ely, and a slight, I know the percentages don't work here, maybe an invisible 1% up in towards Huntingdon for the school scenes.
12: And even a scene in this very studio.
19: Exactly, yeah. We shot with Michael Fenton Stevens playing Jason Mason of Amazing FM in the Cambridge studio here. So I don't think I've been back since that. So it's, even though there's a few of us in this room right now, it's still not as crowded as it was with the crew and the camera equipment.
12: I should point out that I do have a very small extra role in this film, which is possibly why it's
19: stealing
12: so close to my own heart. But what really amazed me was seeing how much is going on behind the camera that you wouldn't be aware of as just watching the film. So I guess my question is, what do you find more challenging, the sort of artistic side of having a vision or the organisational side of getting so many people working towards the same thing?
19: None of it is easy, but all of it's fun, and that's part of the challenge. So the artistic challenges are just as creative as the problem solving. Mm-hmm. So even when you've got a risk assessment to do, and I say this to students I lecture, yes, it's not sexy, it's essentially a form, but it's another form of problem solving.
12: Without that, the film can't happen.
19: Exactly. It's a necessary evil, but if you want to look at it like that. But so I enjoy both sides of the challenge. But they are also equally terrifying. So you go with, like, I had my storyboard in a thing we called the Harvey Bible. So essentially a graphic novel version of the film. But then you get to points where reality, you always hit reality. And it's like, well, what can we lose? And when you've got a limo that's kindly come from Peterborough, and you've only got it booked for the hour, but you've got six shots to cover, and the guy's looking at his watch. It's like, well, how can we do this in one shot now? So it's, I just,
0: the art of compromise.
19: That's it, and that's all filmmaking is. But that's the love-hate relationship.
0: And how does it feel now that it's finally out there and people can see it?
19: My God, it feels good. It's to finally be able to signpost people to not my hard drive where it was sat gathering pixels, if you can let me have that analogy to dust. It's very crude. But yeah, to be able to finally go to a platform and say, hey, it's on Amazon Prime, you can rent or buy it. And then it's not just in the UK, it is currently available if you've got any international people listening. We are in the US.
0: We have a huge international audience.
19: I wouldn't be surprised. This is Cambridge, right? Everyone wants to hear what we're up to. Yeah, and in Australia as well currently. And our very patient and kind sales agent is looking to find as many territories as we can. But it's that the more people that we can show engage with it on the current platforms, the more argument we have to push it elsewhere. So it's now my kind of soundbite that I'm parading around with me is, we all know it takes a miracle to make a movie. Turns out you need a second miracle to get people to see it. So I'm currently now trying to produce that second miracle.
0: And you know, for my small part, I would urge people to check this out. I personally found it really fun and funny, and with a real heart to it as well, as the sort of deeper message of the film is revealed. Okay, well, unfortunately I have to move on there, but thank you so much, Johnny, for coming in today.
19: Thank you. That's Harvey Greenfield is Running Late, available on Amazon, and we're looking for other places because not everyone supports Bezos and his behemoth, but watch this space and watch this film, pretty please. Thank you.
0: Brilliant. And next up, we're moving to Tom Cruise's Digger, which I'm quite reluctant to even give a plot synopsis for this, because the ostensible plot isn't really what the film is, and the real plot is to delve into spoiler territory. But what I can tell you, though, is that Tom Cruise is Digger. Here's a trailer.
21: I'm not gonna sugarcoat it. We're in a tight spot. Now, do me a favor. Imagine they're one of those people who think that Digger Rockwell's Satan himself. Now, what are some of the harshest attacks I can expect from those folks who think that I'm scum of the earth? All those folks might say that... I wasn't expecting that.
0: Okay, so Tom Cruise is Digger, but it's a bit of an understatement to say that this is bombing. This is Tom Cruise's worst opening weekend in nearly 20 years. Luke, I'm going to test your...
22: Oh, so you said almost 20 years, so that would be 2006.
0: About 2000, I'll give you a clue, 2007. What film is it?
22: Night and Day?
0: Close, but no, it was Lions for Lambs, which opened to a paltry $6.8 million, although perhaps inflation adjusted... Digger has even done worse than that. So my question is, why is this such a hard sell for audiences?
22: Yeah, great. I mean, I almost feel like this is the wrong question to ask. I feel like it's it's so disappointing that the discourse around this film is the fact that it's bombing.
0: Well, they've really struggled to market it, haven't they?
22: Yeah. And I think so a little, like, I would tempt everyone to say, forget everything that you think you know about Digger. The two things that are relevant are that this is the Warner Brothers who produced this film. It's their last film that's being released before they get bought out.
0: Merge and become Skydance.
22: Yeah, and they've had an absolutely disastrous year, and I think they pinned an awful lot of their hopes on this film, on Tom Cruise, the last movie star, capital M, capital
0: well,
22: S.
0: Well, being absolutely overshadowed by Anne Hathaway this weekend, or last weekend.
22: Well, indeed, but I think the studio had an awful lot of faith that if Tom Cruise is in the film, people are going to go and see it.
0: The death of the movie star.
22: That is the real definition of the term review proof, as in it doesn't matter how bad the critics think the film is. If people want to see a movie star, they're going to go and see it. Unfortunately, this film is review proof in the other meaning of the word, in that it is almost impossible to discuss what makes this film good or bad.
0: Or interesting.
22: Or indeed interesting. So I'm going to try and do the best I can here, given the fact that Warner Brothers, after they abandoned their marketing strategy that wasn't working and came up with their last-ditch Decide For Yourself campaign. And I could end my review here saying, like, just trust Warner and say Decide For Yourself. So what this film isn't is a satire.
0: is what the trailer is showing.
22: Yeah, yeah. It's not anything that, that you've been marketed or led to believe, and it's definitely not a story about climate change, which some people may really take exception to because it very seemingly is. I would say this isn't a film about climate change in the same way that Jaws isn't about a shark, if that makes sense. I think what this film does, written really effectively, is that it raises questions through its inventive use of form. There are certain questions that the film asks you overtly, sometimes a little bit too ham-fistedly. Like, Jesse Plemons pops up, and Jesse Plemons makes everything 20% better, and when he turns up, the film gets better.
0: Well, there's a couple of long monologues of characters loudly explaining the point.
22: Yeah, yeah, and so the message you'll intend to come away with is very much a question of how effective can satire be to empower the powerless, which in itself is a very interesting question. But I think once you dig into this film, and this is a film that I watched this a week ago, and I have to say I have not stopped thinking about it
0: since.
22: I've
0: been thinking about it as well.
22: Because once you dig into the questions beneath the questions, you start being asked really interesting questions. I have not seen any film that I can recall asking the sorts of questions like, and it's almost reductive to just tell you what they are, because I think the joy is in discovering it for yourself. But to try and summarize as best as I can, I would say this film is interrogating people and asking them, how can we be moral in a morally compromised world? And that's why I think this idea of like climate change is one aspect of this, but it might as well be tech billionaires. It might as well be any other way that people feel like their principles are being tested by the people in power and asking, how can I live morally and make right decisions? And I think this is a film that is bombing now.
0: And but it could be reappraised.
22: It would not surprise me one bit if in 20 years' time people are describing this as one of the masterpieces of our time, because I think it is so prescient for an awful lot of stuff that's happening.
0: But did you enjoy the act of watching it?
22: Well, here's the question, Matt, because I didn't enjoy watching the film.
1: I think, essentially, I don't want to... I'm trying to be as careful as Luke in saying this, but to move away from the kind of, the moral conscience of the film, it is just a good film. It is a really well-made film, and obviously...
0: Incredibly well-made.
1: And obviously, I feel like the marketing campaign marketed it as, yes, this is a Tom Cruise film, as we said, as a movie star. The same is in... how one battle after another, although by Paul Thomas Anderson, it was always marketed as a Leonardo DiCaprio film.
0: But at least the trailer for that movie was what the movie was.
1: Essentially, yes. But I mean, like, the art of the movie trailer is this year very deceiving. You know, we had the drama, we had no idea what the plot was in that device. But when it came to Digger, apart from it being a really fun surprise that kept you entertained, at the heart of it, the director Alejandro Iñárritu, he makes beautiful sets and beautiful films and gorgeous shots, and this is an epic. Like, this is one of this is like Wes Anderson on a grand scale, and I don't want to make that comparison, but the care that is taken in every scene and every shot, to which is very, you understand why that has been taken, and the framing is incredible, and you can see what has drawn everyone into this epic of a project, and to maybe even why Warner Brothers had all their bets on it, because it's a grand film. Everyone is incredibly well cast. You know, John Goodman is acting his chops off in this, along with Tom Cruise. They balance each other incredibly well. Riz Ahmed
0: stole it for me.
1: Riz Ahmed completely stole it. He is just an absolute showstopper, and to like dominate Digger in a room is incredible. And I know that there was so much. I think, if anything, it's picking up due to the discourse, which I'm really...
0: Is it picking up, though?
1: I mean, it's carrying on at a very nice rate, but I want to say
0: on, like, Digger's cat.
1: No. we won't spoil that to you either. But essentially, I know that there's a lot of people going to see it because of the discourse, and I just want to say that it is, like, it's a beautiful, grand film, and as Luke mentioned, I feel like people will be disappointed to not see this in the cinema and come 10 years' time and thinking, I just wish you had, because it is meant to be... I don't also like the phrase, it's meant to be seen on the big screen, but it's... it's a long film and it will keep you there entertained for the entire entirety of it. And maybe, yes, Tom Cruise is the last movie star essentially, but there's a reason for that in the way that he absolutely holds this role throughout.
0: Luke, did you have something else you wanted to add?
22: No, other than to say that, yeah, I do. This is a lovely looking film. I don't know whether Vicky explicitly pulled out Emmanuel Lubezki, the cinematographer, who is probably one of the most acclaimed cinematographers of our time. And Tom Cruise, I came into this film biased because I absolutely freaking love Tom Cruise. And
0: who doesn't?
22: And I think people, like, I've heard the criticism that he's just doing his Len Grossman from Tropic Thunder.
0: I think that's a bit unfair.
22: And I think that's a gross misrepresentation of what he's like. Okay, yeah, he's in prosthetics and he's doing comedy, but you can see there's so much good physical acting here. And
0: I mean, we know his monologue to the UN in particular.
22: Yeah, we know him as a physical actor in terms of his stunts, but in terms of the way that he uses his body, and you pulled out this one amazing long take scene where he's delivering this monologue to the UN or Congress or whatever it is, and it's such a confluence of great acting, great cinematography, great set design. And I was just, that was the moment for me where the whole thing clicked together. And all these different strands of what the film is and isn't, and what it might be. Is it bad on purpose? Is it good on
0: purpose?
22: You're
0: making me want to watch it again, but I don't think I enjoyed it.
22: And these are real thoughts that I had subsequently. Like, I didn't enjoy this at the time. I was left confused about what I was supposed to make of it.
0: And slightly annoyed. Yeah, I felt like I was being laughed at.
22: Yeah, it's come together in my head, and I'm really looking forward to watching this again.
0: Okay, final question. Is this Tom Cruise's Oscar moment?
1: I really wanted it to be, but I feel like there's definitely, you know, we have prime time coming out in a month, and when films get released in this slot, it's really hard to carry that momentum into March next year. Like, when we do the Oscar roundups and we're thinking back, like, when did the campaign start? Maybe this is the start of it.
0: And also, it's doing so badly at the box office.
1: It's doing so badly, but when has the Oscar winners ever really, like, wowed a big audience, to be fair? I mean, it's not about that. It's about a singular role when it comes to the actor, and I do really think that Tom Cruise does a great job in this, but I wouldn't be surprised, you know, if Riz Ahmed comes out with a supporting, even potentially John Goodman. But everyone in this is very well characterized and in the way that they're portrayed on screen. And like also Luke mentioned, Jesse Plemons making his eerie cameos is just one of my favorite things of the past 2 years. So I do think it's so worth watching while it's still in cinemas before this absolute.
0: Even in IMAX.
1: Even in IMAX before the onslaught of what is to come for award season.
0: So I think that is a recommendation from us here in the studio, even though I would stress that I didn't really enjoy the act of watching it, but as Luke said, it has been on my mind since then. So if you are interested in making your own mind up, Digger is a certificate 15 for very strong language and is showing at the Lights and Arts Picture House. I'll tag Nick in now as my co-host.
20: Where are we going to next, mate? Is it Other Mummy?
0: Other Mummy.
20: No, Other Mummy. So, let's have a listen to a clip.
2: Cookie dough ice cream for lunch. What kind of mother would I be? How about scrambled eggs? And that for breakfast. That's right, I forgot. How about pasta? Your favourite.
20: We'll go to the ads, okay.
2: Do you want to know something, sir?
20: So I won't.
2: Yes, sometimes I think about when you and I were one person. Do you remember that?
3: So I was a baby in your tummy.
2: Do you remember where you were before?
20: An 8-year-old girl encounters a sinister entity that looks and sounds a bit like her mother. You've got me setting this one up because, Matt, you're the only one that's actually managed to get to see it. I was keen to go and see this. Well, horror's where it's at. We often say that on this show. I mean, it's directed by John Savage, as we were sort of establishing before the show. He's had a bit of a stellar career at 19. He wrote, produced and directed Strings, and then from that he managed to go on to do things like the Dash Cam and The Bogeyman.
0: And of course, host the COVID and horror host, movie set over Zoom.
20: Yep. Oh, that's right. That's right. Now he seems to have rocked up in Hollywood with some sort of bigger budgets. Has he managed to pull this off, or is this horror actually about more of an excuse for Jessica Chastain to be creepy under a table?
0: I think it's a bit of both. I think Jessica Chastain is a fine choice for this role, and she has a very unsettling physicality, and her smile, her kind of creepy, icy smile, is used to great effect for this otherworldly entity. I do worry that Rob Savage may be sort of becoming a kind of gun-for-hire studio horror director, because he's previous to this done The Boogeyman, which was a kind of middling horror movie, also Blumhouse, I think. But I actually did really enjoy this. I think it was my film of the fortnight, although I may need to reevaluate Digger, because it's done from the perspective of the 8-year-old girl at the centre of it. So there's this kind of childlike dream nightmare logic going the whole way through, where if it didn't have that sort of framing device, you might think, why are the adults behaving so bizarrely? But when you think of it as through a child's eyes, that's kind of makes more sense. Like, she doesn't see the kind of fear of her parents because her parents are sort of being brave for her the whole time. But yeah, we're here for the jump scares. I think Rob Savage said that this film contains 50 jump scares. I wasn't counting, but I was certainly unnerved throughout watching this. A little bit frustrating because it's mostly CGI scares, but there's certainly enough creepiness to make this worth your while. And I felt like it had a really interesting pace to it. Like, before going in, I thought this movie was going to be at least half an hour of the parents being skeptical about the other mummy. But actually, that scene in the trailer of Jessica Chastain under the table, that's in the first 5 minutes, and the parents are fully on board that there's an entity and we need to sort this out, which I quite like.
20: So people listening to this and hearing you talking about it and into their horror movie might think, well, this sounds a bit like films like The Babadook, etc.
0: Yes.
20: And I noticed, just check before the show, I'm not a big fan of doing this, but it's not being very favourably received on the Metascores, generally speaking. And I wonder if it's because they're comparing it to films like The Babadook, which were very critically well received. Is it an unfair comparison?
0: No, I think it's a fair initial comparison, but what The Babadook is doing is there's a great sense of ambiguity throughout almost the entire of that movie as to whether this is really happening or whether it's all in sort of the central character's head. Whereas in this, it's set up in the first 5 minutes that this is real and there is a real entity. It's not a metaphorical thing. It is a demonic presence that is decided to kind of stalk this child. So we're not kind of trying to kind of psychoanalyze the characters as to why this is happening. It's more of a kind of straightforward horror film that is just about what it's about. I think it's based on a book by Josh Malerman that came out a couple of years ago. I think the book is much darker and certainly has a much darker ending. Like, we do get a bit of hope towards the end. If I was being critical and sort of trying to understand why people have not liked this, I would say that the heavy CGI could lend itself to allegations of AI use. I don't know whether AI was used in the making of this, but it is the kind of aesthetic we're being kind of getting numb to these days, of things looking very obviously unreal. But the central performance of Jessica Chastain is very strong, and her creepiness does bring it back. So it's not just all CGI shocks. There are genuine chills and thrills to be had here. I really enjoyed it. I had a lot of fun with it, and there's plenty of jump scares, so it's a good Halloween watch.
20: Well, if you fancy 50 odd plenty of jump scares out for your skin, it's a 15 and showing at The Light and The Everyman.
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0: Hi and welcome back. You've still got me, Nick Kitchen, because next up we've got The Uprising. And again, Matt is the only lucky person. I'm really keen to see this, I have to say, Matt. So
1: I think you'll enjoy it.
0: Yeah, I'm looking forward to hearing what we're going to say. But nonetheless, we're going to talk about The Uprising.
2: I am no soldier.

0: This is very familiar with his films, but this will be, I'm not sure he's done a medieval film before, and it follows a grief-stricken ploughman played by Andrew Garfield, who is driven towards rebellion by personal loss and oppressive taxation. Now, I read that out quite specifically, Matt, because the marketing for this film, I think, has been a little bit confused. I initially thought this was about the Peasants' Revolt. I'm then sort of told, no, it's an origin story for Robin Hood. What is it?
1: Well, both and neither, because you're right, the marketing has been very confused, and a trailer was released with the tagline "The Rise of Robin Hood." That was quickly taken down, probably after seeing the box office performance of Hugh Jackman's The Death of Robin Hood. But yeah, when this film works, it is the peasants' uprising of 1381, and the central character should be Wat Tyler, played by Cosmo Jarvis, who sort of leads the kind of upheaval at going to London to petition the king for a slightly fairer and more equitable society. Andrew Garfield plays Ploughman, who doesn't have a name because he is what he does, which is ploughing the fields. He also seems to be imbued with the spirit of Jason Bourne, because when the mud hits the fan, he's able to kill, you know, four knights of the realm on his own just with his little curved blade, which did kind of undermine his everyman credentials. But yeah, you're right, this is an unusual film for Paul Greengrass to make, because it's, imagine seeing the peasants uprising from the perspective of watching an episode of The Office. So it's kind of handheld, shaky cam, you're right in the thick of the muck and the chaos, and you don't really know what's going on in terms of the grand plan, because probably no one knows what's going on. There's just a bunch of peasants descending on London to try and speak to the king. So I enjoyed all of that stuff. I thought it was quite one-dimensional characterization, and sort of the royal council are sneering and evil, the peasants are good, honest folk. But where it fell down was this bizarre Robin Hood connection, which almost feels completely shoehorned in after the sort of, I don't want to give away how the peasants' revolt ended, but it, as in most times in history, it wasn't great to be a peasant.
0: It's bloody.
1: But then we sort of have a kind of 15-minute night at Sherwood Forest, Robin Hood, I'm going to cover myself in mud and wear a green jerkin bit that could have been completely cut. We don't need to see any of that, because it's not even consistent with what I understood to be the legend of Robin Hood in the first place. So yeah, very strange. Felt like it could have been added at studio insistence, kind of after the filming of the main kind of story was complete.
0: Well, we should move on, because we've got a clutch of other films to get through. But I'm keen to watch this. I'm looking forward to seeing how Paul Greengrass, the king of shaky cam.
1: Well, it's an interesting time in history. Like, it's not something that I've seen on screen before.
0: It's either going to work for me or really not. Sounds like it works well enough.
1: I think you'd potentially be irritated by the
0: historical aspects. That style, full stop, you're going to be irritated.
1: Yeah,
0: by
1: but also, you know, it could have been a fine movie just following Wat Tyler and the heretic priest John Ball, played by Jamie Bell. That story works. And then you've got Ploughman, who is presumably not a real person, and a sort of super soldier. And it's like, well, why?
0: Well, as far as I'm aware, it's a 15, and it's showing at the Light. I'm not sure if it's showing if anywhere else, but check your Cambridge listings to find out. But 15, showing at the Light.
1: Next up, we've got The Social Reckoning, which is Aaron Sorkin's companion piece to The Social Network. I say companion piece rather than sequel, because I don't think these films are hugely related, which follows Facebook engineer Frances Haugen, played by Mikey Madison, as she teams up with Wall Street Journal reporter Jeff Horwitz, played by Jeremy Allen White. Together, they team up to expose the troubling inner workings of the new Facebook engagement algorithm. Here's a trailer.
2: This is the Journal's new Facebook detective. He's not looking for trouble. He's hunting for it.
3: You can't use my name, and this is all off the record.
2: What would you like to talk about?
3: I ran classifiers on political groups where 30% of content hits multiple risk factors.
2: Hang on, I don't understand what you're saying.
3: Aren't you a tech reporter?
2: Ish.
3: Ish? I just want to be clear.
2: You love your work?
3: Yes. Connecting people, it's a virtuous mission. Because some people are awkward. They get to be their best self when they're alone at their keyboard.
2: So what's the problem?
3: Something changed.
4: Cops are being assholes because I'm white.
3: I wanted to find out who radicalized my friend.
2: And?
3: We did.
1: So I don't know about you, Vicky. I'm a big fan of The Social Network. But I think

0: that film works because it's a film about characters, whereas this, to me, I've not seen it, feels like a film about corporate kind of espionage. Does this still have a kind of character focus that makes it engaging, or not really?
1: I feel like this film doesn't know what it's doing most of the time, unfortunately. The thing is, I love a journalistic film. I love where I can hate someone. I love where there's a root.
0: Is there a villain in this?
1: Well, there is. There definitely is, but you don't see much of it, essentially. I think this film is hiding from what could have been a really interesting Aaron Sorkin record, but essentially this is, I don't know who's had their say in this. I don't know if it was the final edit which has completely murkied the tone of what this could have been, but what you have is a set of actors which are doing a very good job at playing their roles with a very mismanaged tone, and I just don't think this film knows what it wanted to be. And I think the marketing for it and the fact that it's kind of came out of nowhere and it's kind of been buried almost instantly shows this. Unfortunately, we were all in a screening yesterday and it was a very empty screening because it's just kind of, I feel like this is, it wants to be buried, and it was definitely planned to be made, but they just don't know what to do with it. I feel like the best part of this was essentially There's definitely scenes of discourse. There's definitely
0: Aaron Sorkin's great at dialogue.
1: 100%. But there's definitely scenes of that Facebook is the root evil. But essentially, it's the actors that try and get this Jeremy Strong
0: is Zuckerberg.
1: He just doesn't. He kind of plays a kind of confused child, and I know that sounds weird to say, but from the trailer it's like they couldn't sink their teeth into the role. What they could sink their teeth is into the story, the published story of it. And Mikey Madison does, she's a very good actor, but essentially she does get across the point of everything, but it's so dramatized that it almost becomes a farce when it goes to the fact that Facebook caused a lot of civil unrest. Essentially, from that, it was so overplayed and overdramatic. It's almost as if someone is like, make this as ridiculous as possible for crowds to laugh at, rather than knowing of how much of a kind of evil corporate beast Meta has become.
0: So similar themes to, or doing one of the things that Digger criticized of making these powerful figures out to be ridiculous rather than calculating. Okay, Luke, I'll come to you next. So social media algorithms are destroying our mental health, but they kind of have been for years, and it kind of feels like AI is the current fear doommonger thing. So do we still need to hear about Facebook algorithms when AI is about to kill us all?
2: I mean, that is really the question. So before this film, we saw a trailer for the film about the origin story of Sam Altman, who created ChatGPT, and it felt
0: like
2: that was this generation's social network. Whereas I don't know why in 2026 we're making a film lecturing people that Facebook is bad and that it is nefarious and what it does.
0: It's like telling us that smoking's bad for you.
2: Yeah. So I was left baffled about what this film was trying to do, and I came in with two questions that the film never really resolved for me. The first is, the title of this film is The Social Reckoning, but as far as I recall,
0: was there a reckoning?
2: From anything that I've been listening to in the news the past 10 years, Facebook suffered no reckoning. And this film covers as well Facebook's role in the January 6th insurrection, and I don't believe there was really much reckoning for the people involved in that.
0: Well, it certainly wasn't for the main person involved.
2: So this film could have worked. Well, indeed, yes. I was trying to talk around that. So this film could have worked if it was an ironic statement about the dystopia that we live in, if it was the paragons that we used to hold true of, like, the power of so Jeremy Allen White is an investigative reporter for the Wall Street Journal, and we think about how influential print press has been in the past to hold people to account.
0: Well, there's that great line in the trailer, we're not the ref, we're the town square.
2: Indeed. And that's Mark Zuckerberg referring to Facebook itself. So if this film had been ironic and the bad guys win at the end, all of the effort that people have gone to has been for nothing, and the film had been played as a tragedy. This film could have worked. But instead, as Bicky alludes to,
0: Facebook's more powerful than ever.
2: It's Well, it's not just that. It's that it wants this film to be a happy story, that the whistleblower has done the right thing and can feel vindicated. And they make a very specific reference at the end of this film to allude to the fact that, you know, she feels like she's won. Mm. But she demonstrably hasn't. And I'm left like, why are they gagging and quipping like it's a Marvel film throughout this when they lose and the world is worse for the efforts they've gone into? The other thing, I don't know how we're doing for time, the other thing that I really wanted to quickly say is the other concern I had is Aaron Sorkin as a director. He takes all of his scripts to David Fincher first and says, David, do you want to make this?
0: Well, David and Aaron's a great team.
2: Yeah, and if David doesn't want to do it, then Aaron Sorkin does. which is always... So when he's directing his own material, it's like, oh, Fincher passed on this. but I think in recent... So that always used to be a bit of a red flag, but I think Sorkin's coming into his own as a director. He did Molly's Game a while ago and the Trial of the Chicago 7,
0: which
2: was terrific. And I think the problem here isn't Sorkin's direction. I think he's unfussy and he lets the actors act. I think the problem is just the material that he's working with, which is ironic, that I think the problem here is it's a bad Sorkin screenplay.
0: Wow, that's quite shocking.
1: There was a cut scene in this that literally made me think I was in a Fast and Furious film.
0: Oh, like, really? You have to elaborate on that.
1: Like you have Mikey Madison on a balcony in Puerto Rico with a very fun like GTA 6 soundtrack in the back, and I just thought, how have we gotten here? How have we done this?
0: Feels
1: why inappropriate. Why are you trying to make me like people in a film that I don't actually need to? If anything, the person that gets it the most right is Jeremy Allen White. Because he is from the start just about the story, and I think that essentially everything that Lucas said about this is an outdated film already, with little to no consequence in real life. And when they try and get that point across, I feel like the Trial of the Chicago 7 and with Molly's Game, like these are stories that have been lost, but this is a very public story and we already know the no consequence actions, and to which it kind of loses the point of it being made.
0: Loses the urgency, I suppose. Nick, you've also seen this. Do you agree with the team?
3: I would agree. I would just add that, you know, so therefore, who is this film for? Because I think...
0: Well, I'm quite excited to see it. I mean, maybe less so now.
3: Well, the thing is, Luke has already said, you know, we already... And Vicky will... Facebook and its ilk are bad for our mental health. Yeah, heck, we know that already. and so... Is it trying to tell that to an older generation that aren't so familiar with Facebook? Anyone under the age of whatever knows this already. And then the final thing I would say is the very last... At the end, there's some writing about what happened. So in films like Spotlight and She Says, at the end, you feel as if the trial had made a meaningful difference and priests were put in prison, the Me Too movement started. Here, it literally says at the end, nowadays, 43% of people get their news from Facebook or social media. I can't remember which they said. And that now they've stopped fact-checking everything. In the movie, there's a debate about fact-checking political ad campaigns. Now they don't do any. So they literally undermine the whole film at the last minute by saying, they've won this great victory, but it's actually worse now than it was.
0: Nothing's changed.
3: And wasn't quite sure who the movie was for. That said, I think all three of us would kind of agree. We weren't bored.
2: Oh, yeah. I mean, Sorkin will always, you know, there'll be gags and there'll be wits.
0: It's not
2: appropriate for the story that's being told.
0: Yeah. Okay, well, if you are interested in seeing The Social Reckoning, it is a BBFC 15 certificate for strong language, and it's showing at the Arts and Light. Okay, next up, we've got Extra Geography, which is at an English girls boarding school. Two teenage best friends navigate the awkward business of growing up. Here's a trailer.
4: What will happen if we don't get into Oxbridge?
5: Maybe we'll just... die.
6: Thank God we're here.
7: Finished.
8: You're off getting distracted by like drugs and boys.
9: Horrid.
0: Okay, so this film has been pushed quite heavily by a minor critic known as Mark Kermode. Obviously, we only care about what the Cambridge Film Show has to say. So, Nick, why do you think this is getting pushed so heavily?
3: So, it's a bittersweet coming-of-age story about these two young girls. I've been meaning to write down all their names because you know how terrible I am, just because I can't read from there. What's the late Flick and...
0: Minna?
3: Minna, yes. They're two wonderful actresses. Anyway, and they are at the heart of this film. And it's about their relationship in a school. So it is set in an all-girls boarding school. And the reason that's significant is because they're in a bubble, their own isolated world.
0: Don't tend to
3: world.
0: See all-girls boarding schools.
3: Say again?
0: We don't tend to see all-girls boarding schools.
3: No, you don't. It's very anachronistic. Actually, I think it's set, it's not explicit, but I think it's set in the late 80s, early 90s. I say that there's one scene where some parents come to pick them up from half-term and the cars looked distinctly mid-90s. But that's not actually expressed within the film. They're in a bubble. They're in the so you don't really see the outside world. But and I think this is why it's really touched people. The girls are 15. They are thick as thieves in this school. They literally finish each other's sentences, almost irritatingly so. But that's that 15-year-old found their first friend, and it's just overwhelming. It's mega, and their
0: but
3: it's lives.
0: Romantic or friendship?
3: Well, so I'll come on to that.
0: Okay.
3: But that friendship is always going to be 15 to 16 transition. You know, there was always that danger. Everybody in their lives had friends, and you go one way and they go the other. And this film is a little bit about, well, it is about that. And it's about their relationship and how over the year boys come into the picture. It's not really about boys, I have to say, but boys come into the picture. There's a play, a Shakespeare play that they're doing. There's a very telling scene in it where one of them is really not very good at the audition, but she's supposed to be slightly prettier than the other one. It's not, again, this, none of this is stated in the movie, but the other one who's supposed to be less pretty, none of this is explicit, but there's a sort of it's why this film works is because it's so nuanced and is done so subtly. And
0: it feels like an authentic portrayal.
3: It feels like authentic. Nothing explained, but one gets the part and one doesn't. And this a little crack appears, and that crack widens over the film. And
0: growing
3: certain
0: resentment.
3: Events and certain things happen, but they're all very subtle. They're all very delicate. And then a resolution happens. It's not a big explosive move. There's not a massive rift or anything.
0: What's geography
3: like that.
0: Got to do with it?
3: I don't want to give away too much, but there's a geography teacher again, which they decide they both want to fall in love with. And she presents another sort of crack in their relationship as certain things. I don't really want to give too much away of the story.
0: No, it sounds fascinating. I'm looking forward to seeing it.
3: But what is it is the it's this understated, emotional and honest heartfelt punch that it gives you, and the subtlety that has borne out of things like that addition. In a sense, you leave the movie going, I don't want to give away the ending, but it's just a real world story, so it's not like crazy bonkers or anything like that. But when they start the next year, things weren't the same as they were the year before, and that's made explicit. But you give the movie in the sense that these two were never going to, society was never going to give these two a fair crack of a whip at being friends, because fundamentally they would be perceived as different. But also, it's that, but it's also just a beautiful coming of age story about
0: navigating
3: emotion and human emotion. And that is why I think it's so well received. I loved it.
2: Nick, I have a question for you.
3: Yeah.
2: I saw the trailer for this and they compared it to Booksmart, that film that came out a couple of years ago. That was a sort of a comedy drama. And I'm trying to work out from your review whether this film is a comedy or it is just
0: the
2: a
0: trailer
2: coming
0: feels
2: of age.
0: Quite comedic.
3: That's a very good question, and I haven't made it sound like a comedy at all. But it is very funny in places. Yes, it is. I wouldn't call it a comedy. I'd call it a coming of age drama, which almost by definition is going to be amusing in places because, you know, it's ridiculous. But I wouldn't call it a comedy. I don't think I saw Booksmart, I'll be honest, so I'm not sure I can compare it.
0: Okay, well, I'm certainly intrigued to see this, and if you are as well, it's Certificate 15 for Strong Language, and it's showing at the Arts Picture House. Okay, last, and in my opinion, least, we have Colleen Hoover's latest, in which Loan Ashley, a struggling writer played by Dakota Johnson, is hired to ghostwrite for celebrated novelist Verity Crawford, played by Anne Hathaway, who can no longer finish her work following an accident. Here's a trailer.
6: You must have questions.
7: Why can't your wife finish her book series?
6: You really want to know? This is Verity.
9: Doctors don't think she'll ever walk or talk again.
0: Okay, so Luke, you're the only one who's seen this. Now, you and I both quite liked It Ends With Us, which was another Colleen Hoover adaptation. Have you seen the other Colleen Hoovers, so Regretting You and Reminders of Him?
2: I have seen, well, there was The Housemaid as well, wasn't there?
0: Was that Colleen Hoover?
2: I believe so.
0: Okay, possibly.
2: Was it not?
0: I didn't think it was, but okay. You're spreading misinformation.
2: Yeah.
0: I believe there's four Colleen Hoovers, and I would say, having seen three of them, this is the worst of the three. I guess my question is, when you're watching a thriller like this, how important is it for the final twist? And obviously there is going to be a final twist in a movie like this, but how important is it for that final twist to work?
2: I mean, obviously, in an ideal world, you'd want it to, but it doesn't. If the rest of the film up until that point works, then you will forgive a twist that's maybe a little lukewarm. And lukewarm would be a real overstatement for what happens here. Obviously, I really detested this film. I found it... It certainly wasn't one that left me thinking in the way that Digger did at the start of the show.
0: And yet, it was packed at the cinemas.
2: Yeah, and it's important that you mention that I did like It Ends With Us. I also like The Housemaid. That just appears to be just entirely coincidental.
0: It feels
2: this,
0: like Colleen
2: this
0: Hoover
2: is very Housemaid coded, I have to say. Even the fact that Josh Hartnett, who plays the Anne Hathaway's husband in this film, looks exactly like Brandon Sklar, who played the
0: and all that stuff about unreliable narrators and we're not sure what's real.
2: Yeah. And I wonder whether Colleen Hoover was perhaps influenced at all by that novel, whether there's some kind of shared world here, because those two films are really similar. But It Ends With Us, a couple of years ago, I really loved that because it was inventive. It was a domestic drama, a domestic abuse drama wrapped up
0: as a rom-com,
2: and this film is one boring thriller wrapped up in a different very boring thriller.
0: I don't know about you, but every time Anne Hathaway started to narrate her own writing, I just began cringing into my seat.
2: Oh, yeah, I'd say a good chunk of maybe 50% of this film is double exposure of Dakota Johnson squinting while she reads, while we also see pan footage of the book on the screen. It is not visually inventive. This film was directed by, I want to say, Michael Showalter. Yeah, I was hesitant at having previously got one fact wrong already in my review. I'm not particularly familiar with this work. He captures a lot of the lighting and the style and set design, but it's really plodding and it's really slow, and this is going to be another piece of armour for the people who think that Dakota Johnson is boring and charismaless.
0: Which I wouldn't agree with at all. I mean, I think she's a fine actress.
2: I think she's brilliant. We reviewed Splitsville on this show earlier this year, or maybe last year, and I thought that really shows her skills off. In this film, she's just wandering through, ponderously going, oh, is Anne Hathaway really paraplegic or not? We know that she's not. That's, you know.
0: I mean, it would be more of a twist if she was at this point.
2: Yeah, and she has some lukewarm chemistry with Josh Hartnett.
0: Nice to see him on the big screen, though.
2: Yeah. I mean, he's popped up again a few times recently. I have no strong feelings towards him one way or another. He's playing the hunky, reliable guy in Colleen.
0: Or is he?
2: Yeah, in Colleen Hoover novels, the trope is generally that there's a hunky guy who seems nice, but it turns out that he's a baddie.
0: Or is he?
2: I mean, there is.
0: I'll stop doing that.
2: Yeah. The film does raise that question, but I think we know from the form that he will be a baddie.
0: Well, but this is Anne Hathaway's third number one film of the year.
2: Yeah, and a fifth in total. And I say, if you're going to skip any of them, this is the one to skip. Because she's not even in the film that much.
0: No, she's doing very little.
2: When she is, she is bedbound and paraplegic and really not moving. Basically, all you see of her is reading audiobooks of her own book.
0: And doing Hot Wings interviews.
2: Oh goodness. I mean, any film that has the poor Hot Wings guy who's having to play himself delivering vital plot exposition. I mean, there's a very small epilogue at the end, which is just that he pops up again and it's absolutely pointless. A real poor film.
0: Yeah, I really struggle with it as well. But if you are intrigued, it is Certificate 15 for strong language and strong sex showing at the Light and Every Man. That's just about all we've got time for this week's Cambridge Film Show. I hope you'll join us on the 24th of October when we'll be covering, amongst other things, the new Street Fighter, which I'm very excited for. We also have the new Clayface Ali G and Wildwood. Until then, goodbye.
2: Bye.
3: Bye.

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6: From the Sky News Centre at 1, Ukraine says at least 11 people have been killed in Russian strikes just hours after Donald Trump agreed an oil deal with Vladimir Putin. The US president says Moscow's agreed to release millions of barrels of diesel. Mr Trump's facing midterm elections next month and is under pressure over price rises. Ukrainian leader Volodymyr Zelensky says it's a weak decision.
7: That means more money for this war, more money to inflict suffering on us, without a doubt. It only feeds Putin and gives him the ability to fight even more.
6: There are reports the Chancellor's ruled out a so-called warehouse tax after two leading retail bosses criticised the suggestion. Andy Burnham had hinted higher rates for out-of-town businesses could help fund tax breaks for high streets and pubs. The Orange Order wants an urgent meeting after the Northern Ireland Secretary banned a parade route following an almost two-week standoff. Protesters have been blocking them from marching down the mostly nationalist Galvaki Road in Portadown. The UK's consumer watchdog's being asked to investigate drop-off fees at airports across the country. A study has found costs have surged by a third since last summer. Sport and champions Arsenal and Leeds are in action as the Premier League returns from the international break. Live to Craig Wakeling at the Emirates.
8: It is Arsenal 0, Leeds 0. Game quite honestly being played as if we'd just come back from an extended international break, struggling really to get going. Arsenal going forward more times than the visitors, coming close with a Kai Havertz header from inside the box, and Noah Okafor did have an effort deflected wide for the visitors. In the North London sunshine in the opening half hour, it's Arsenal 0, Leeds 0.
6: Later, Manchester United host bottom of the table Tottenham, with both sides desperate for a win. And in Formula One, Max Verstappen has won a chaotic Singapore Grand Prix sprint race as nine other cars crashed or retired. Lewis Hamilton came second. George Russell led briefly before spinning out. That's the latest. I'm Matt Steele.
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9: Good afternoon. It's 2 minutes past one. Today is the 10th of October and it is World Mental Health Day. Is Ed Sheeran next?

Hi, Shivers by Ed Sheeran. Good afternoon, I'm Christine Schneider, and I'll be with you for the next hour until 2 p.m. today, at which point, of course, as every Saturday, Sue Martin takes over with her fabulous afternoon selection. And also, as you know what we do here every Saturday afternoon from 1 o'clock onwards, you can text me your requests, preferably 80s requests, because we'll be getting off in our little time machine in a moment. Doesn't have to be 80s requests, okay? Can be anything. Anything else, of course, as well. My number here in the studio, if you haven't got it in your phone yet, is 07919070490. That's good for text or WhatsApp messages. Also, you can email me studio@cambridge.radio. We also have some really exciting stuff to talk about, given what is happening in and around Cambridge. Hint, hint, as you might already have heard in our Cambridge local news earlier this week, this year would have been Syd Barrett's 80th birthday. So there's various things happening in Cambridge. Something quite exciting kicking off at 3 p.m. this afternoon. Literally, I'll tell you all about that. Tell you all about that in a little while. First of all, though, I've got a question. That is, Hannah, what's the matter? As Jalen Nagonda's new song, Hannah, What's the Matter? Brand new single, just out last week.

Brand new music by Jolyn the Gonda here on Cambridge Radio. And yes, I just said to you, Syd Barrett was born in 1946. He sadly died in 2006, but that also 20 years ago. But that also means that this year would have been his 80th birthday year. And we had already talked about that earlier this week in our local Cambridge news. There are various things happening to mark his 80th birthday year. For example, right now, this afternoon, kicking off in a couple of hours' time, Cambridge United are paying tribute to Pink Floyd's Syd Barrett with a very special shirt that players will be wearing for today's home game against Blackpool. Our kickoff is at 3 p.m. and basically the shirt has been created with the Barrett Estate and also been supported by Sony Music and Pink Floyd to mark World Mental Health Day, which it also is today. And then some of the money from replica shirts, along also with proceeds from an auction of the players' match-worn shirts today, will support mental health initiatives. The shirts themselves, if you look them up online, they're quite striking. They're sort of orange and blue in colour. The inspiration for that came from Syd Barrett's solo album, The Madcap Laughs. And then also there's a sort of diamond pattern all over the shirt, which of course is a nod to the song Shine On, You Crazy Diamond. Again, Pink Floyd's tribute to their former bandmate, because Syd Barrett of course grew up in Cambridge and then later did return to the city as well. And again, as I said, to celebrate his 80th birthday year, there are various things happening. So one is the football shirts, and then the other thing is also tonight, also actually starts already this afternoon, but it's a really long gig. There is also a celebration of his music at the Cambridge Corn Exchange, featuring Cooler Shaker and Soft Machine, for example. And again, Corn Exchange, of course, is the same venue where he gave his final live performance in 1972. Now, that one is sold out, but if you have got tickets and if you are going, I absolutely, absolutely do want to hear from you. And as I always say, you know, my number here is 07919070490. Do text in, let me know if you've got tickets, if you're going. I guess you're going to be leaving soon, because I said that also starts this afternoon. Something else as well I've got to tell you about the Corn Exchange in just a little bit, for which there are still tickets available. So do stay tuned. Do stay tuned. I'll be telling you what else is happening. And also we're going to have a look if we can maybe find some music to help with those celebrations as well. Again, I've got some ideas, but feel free to send in your own Syd Barrett or Pink Floyd suggestions, anything like that. Keep in mind, with anything Pink Floyd, you always have to keep the length in mind a little bit, so maybe not echoes, okay, not a 15-minute track. But yeah, as I said, I've got some ideas, but feel free to send me your suggestions as well, and I'll take whichever one is the better one. First up, Saf the Manics with You Stole the Sun from My Heart.

from my heart. I've already had the first suggestion about what I could play in order to celebrate Sid Barrett here on Cambridge Radio, because I said there are various things happening in Cambridge today. We said Cambridge United are playing in their tribute shirts today. Shirts that have been specifically designed together with the Sid Barrett Estate, also together with Pink Floyd and also with Sony Music. They're kicking off at 3 p.m. and they'll be wearing their shirts today, and are also said tonight at the Corn Exchange there's a special gig as well. And yeah, I've had a couple of suggestions coming in. The obvious, Arnold Lane. I have to say that was actually one of my ideas, not quite the one I had originally queued up. So absolutely, do keep them coming, and I'm going to choose whichever one I deem to be the best and most appropriate one. And also, I guess, whichever I think is going to be the best song to play as well, although they're all pretty good. And yeah, I said as well, please, if you have got tickets for the gig tonight at the Corn Exchange, if you're going, I also do want to hear from you about that, please. And then finally, the other thing you can text me about is we will soon be getting into our time machine and we'll be dashing off into the 1980s, so please do send your suggestions for that, of course, as well. Shawn Mendes, Stitches.

0: Stitches.
1: Shawn Mendes with Stitches. And I've had quite a few suggestions now as to what I should play in order to also mark Syd Barrett's 80th birthday year. So, for example, various cover versions have been suggested. Paul texted in, said Mark Almond did a great cover of Syd's Late Night. That's interesting. I'm going to have to look that up. I didn't even know that. Somebody else also said R.E.M. did a pretty good cover of Dark Globe. Then Jamie said the best Syd song to play has to be Domino's. You know what? I agree. I love Domino's. I do love Domino's. And then also, I've got another suggestion. That was the one that I had already queued up. And that's what I'm going to play you. And I'll tell you why. Okay. So, had another text saying, if you want to play Floyd, then See Emily Play is also good. And that is the one I had actually already pre-selected. I'll tell you why I selected See Emily Play. Okay, because, yeah, exactly. So See Emily Play was released as their second single on June 16th, 1967. I've chosen that one because it was written, of course, by Syd Barrett. That's why I thought as well. That's a great song. And as I said, I like it. It's a good song in itself. But I thought all the suggestions were really good. And what I'm going to do is I'm also going to have a look at some of the cover versions that I wasn't even aware of. So thank you very much. Thank you very much for texting in and suggesting those. But yeah, I had already, if I'm completely honest, had my heart set on See Emily Play. Very close one, okay? Because Domino's is probably one of my favourite Syd Barrett songs. But See Emily Play was a Pink Floyd song. He wrote it. So let's go with that one.

go and see Emily play Pink Floyd. Go and see Cambridge United play this afternoon in their new shirts. I'm paying tribute to Syd Barrett. And again, by the way, if you do go, as I said, kickoff is at 3 p.m. this afternoon. If you go, take some photos, okay? I want to see some photos of the shirts, please. I know I've seen them online in the sort of press releases, but I would like to see them in action, please. Take some photos, stick them on your own social media, and absolutely tag us, tag Cambridge Radio, please. Tag me as well, tag Christine Schneider, so that I get to see the shirts, please, in action. I want to see what they actually look like on the pitch whilst they're actually being used. So do please let me know. Do send me the pics. I do want to see them as well there. All right, we are going to get into our little time machine now. And we're going to zoom off back into the 1980s. Remember to send me your suggestions. I've got a couple already. This first one, though, was my own suggestions. Let's start off with some Bruce Springsteen and I'm on Fire.

0: Bruce Springsteen with I'm on Fire. I'm Christine Schneider and you are listening to Cambridge Radio. It is 1:30. Let's have a look at our roads. We've got queuing traffic on Newmarket Road westbound. That's still around Coldham's Lane now where the retail park is. There's currently additional travel time of around 10 minutes that you need to factor in there. Other than that, Cambridge itself isn't looking too bad for a Saturday afternoon. On the trains, we have got various buses running today and tomorrow instead of trains. That's, for example, on Great Northern between Cambridge North and King's Lynn. Also on Greater Anglia, we've got buses running between Cambridge North and Thetford, and also between Cambridge and Peterborough, and also Peterborough and Ely as well. That's all due to engineering works. And finally, again, also between Peterborough and Bury St Edmunds, all bus replacement services instead of trains there. We are in the middle of my little 80s corner. You can still send me your suggestions as well. I've got Eddie Grant up next, though, with I Don't Wanna Dance. So absolutely stay with us here on Cambridge Radio.
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2: 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You can catch me on Cambridge Radio every Sunday morning between 8 and 10. We play Sunday Scramble, where I scramble up the letters of a well-known Cambridge place and you have to unscramble them. We have reaction from the weekend football. That's Cambridge United, Cambridge City and Histon FC.
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Eddie Grant, I Don't Wanna Dance, and it's part of my little 80s corner here on Cambridge Radio. I'm Christine Schneider. Do keep your suggestions coming. We'll hopefully get through most of them today. Before we get on with that, though, I promise to tell you about something else that's happening at the Corn Exchange, because tonight, of course, is this Syd Barrett tribute concert happening at the Corn Exchange. I said that's long sold out, but if you're going, please get in touch, because I want to hear from you. Well, on Monday, Alice Cooper is coming to Cambridge. No, not playing, as part of his book tour, because he's just released his autobiography, Devil on My Shoulder, literally just came out 2 days ago. And yeah, so he's in Cambridge as part of his book tour Monday evening at the Corn Exchange. Now, here's the cool thing, okay? There are still tickets available, because I thought actually originally when I got my tickets, I thought that had sold out, because again, I was told that it had sold out really, really quickly, but I just had a little look. There are actually still some tickets available. Not that many, but if you go on quick, go to the Corn Exchange's website and have a look there. Or also, by the way, remember, we usually list these things as well on our website. So if you go to cambridge.radio and look for our What's On section, it's on there as well. So it'll be linked up through there. So if you still want to come along Monday night to the Corn Exchange to listen to Alice Cooper talk about his book, his latest, The Definite Autobiography, yeah, that's what he's called it, basically, his Definite Autobiography, Devil on My Shoulder. Do quickly go on there and get your tickets. And yeah, I don't know, I just had a message saying, can't believe there are still tickets available. As I said, I thought it had sold out. I wonder if these are resale tickets. Maybe people, you know, had a change of plans, couldn't go, something came up. So I do wonder if they are resale tickets. Because as I said, I definitely, I'm looking at it right now. So yes, you can get tickets. So do go on there, get them right now. And no, I am not going to play you any Alice Cooper. If you want to hear Alice Cooper, you need to listen to The Metal Show on Wednesday nights here on Cambridge Radio, and especially next week, because, yeah, we'll be

Thanks, I'm Alice Cooper, and B will be talking about the book. Because on last week's Metal Show, I think I kind of accidentally, inadvertently started a little bit of a metal book club there, because I was talking about Dave Mustaine's latest book and Bruce Dickinson and blah, blah, blah, blah. So obviously, next Wednesday, we're going to do all of that on the Metal Show. So that's why no Alice Cooper for you, I'm afraid, today. Listen to the Metal Show, and then you'll be getting plenty of Alice Cooper, and they'll be telling you plenty about the book. And yeah, if you want to come on, if you want to come along Monday night, go onto the Corn Exchange website now. As I said, go to our website, cambridge.radio, look for the link there and go get your tickets. There, couple are tickets still available, probably resale tickets, don't know, but get them. So Carol has been in touch, said for our 80s corner, could we please have some Black Velvet by Alana Miles? Well, yes, of course, Carol, you know I do like to oblige.

Oh, great choice, Carol. Great choice, Alana Miles with Black Velvet. We're in the middle of my 80s corner. You can still send in your suggestions. We probably can squeeze a couple more in before I have to leave at 2 o'clock and make room for Sue Marchand. But you also know that if I can't fit them in, I do usually make a note of them, and I do usually go through my backlog in a couple of weeks' time. So yeah, do keep sending them, okay? Do keep sending them, because we still have got some time here. After Sue Marchand, then at 4 o'clock, of course, it's Strummers and Dreamers with Les Ray, and he will bring you folk music, old and new, along with news of what's happening on the folk scene here in Cambridge. So again, that's always good listening to, because Les Ray absolutely is your expert for that. And then at 6 o'clock, we are going to kick off the party here on Cambridge Radio. I'm going to start with Chris Brown's Soul and Dance Show at 6, followed by Soul Stew with Paul Gray. And then finally, rounding off your evening, it's Dave Price with his Club Beats. And I would say that's then the time for you to get out your glow sticks. So whatever you class as dance music, there'll be something in there for you. And we've basically got a 6 hour long non-stop party on a Saturday night here on Cambridge Radio. If you don't fancy heading out, absolutely just stay put and we'll bring the party to you. All right. I just said, if we're quick, we can squeeze in a couple more 80s tracks. Again, this one is my own suggestion as well. This one was my own suggestion simply because I haven't heard it in a long time. It's a good song. Robert Palmer with Johnny and Mary.

by Robert Palmer. And yes, I have promised you that we can squeeze in at least one more 80s track, because Jamie has been back in touch saying, well, can we have some Depeche Mode? Because of course, Jamie, you didn't get your Pink Floyd suggestion earlier on. So yeah, absolutely. I do guess I owe you that one, don't I? So you didn't specify which Depeche Mode track you wanted to hear. So I have chosen one for you. I hope this one is all right. What do you think about that one? Everything counts? Is that all right?

Jamie says tune, which I take to mean that I've made the right choice there. And do you know what? We managed to get through all our requests today. So no backlog today. Fresh slate again next Saturday when we'll do the same thing again from 1 o'clock onwards. I'll be with you and you can send me your 80s requests and suggestion there. That's pretty good. I'm not sure I've ever managed to get through all of them in one show. So well done. Well done us. Thank you so much for spending this last hour with me. Make sure you stay tuned for Sue Marchand, who is up next. Have a fantastic rest of your day and rest of the week. And remember World Mental Health Day today. And also remember, if as I said, if you're going to the Pink Floyd or Sid Barrett celebration of his 80th birthday year gig today at the Corn Exchange, or if you're going to the match where you'll be able to see the tribute shirts worn by Cambridge United, please take some photos and do absolutely tag the station and tag me, Christine Schneider, because I do want to see them, please. I'm going to leave you with some Alison Moyer, Love's Resurrection. Have a fantastic rest of the day and bye for now.

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7: From the Sky News Centre at 2. Donald Trump says he's struck a deal with Vladimir Putin that will see hundreds of thousands of tons of diesel delivered to the global market. The agreement with Russia's drawn instant condemnation from Ukraine's Volodymyr Zelensky. The US president's facing midterm elections where cost of living issues are playing high. He's also again claimed America has complete control of the Strait of Hormuz.
8: More oil is coming through the strait today than it was before the war. Do you believe that one? Refiners and retailers need to start dropping their prices right now. And by the way, today, Russia agreed to send us millions and millions of barrels of oil.
7: A legal challenge has been launched over a decision to ban a contentious Orange Order march in Portadown. Northern Ireland Secretary Sir Chris Bryant stepped in to halt the parade after a 12-day standoff with residents of the mostly nationalist Garvaki Road. There are reports the Chancellor's ruled out a so-called warehouse tax after two leading retail bosses criticised the suggestion. Andy Burnham had hinted higher rates for out-of-town businesses could help fund tax breaks for high streets and pubs. The head of M&S says it'll drive up costs. Our political correspondent Amanda Acas says John Lewis boss Jason Terry's warned against it too.
9: In an article in The Telegraph this morning, he's effectively accusing the government of a fundamental misunderstanding of the way that high streets work. He says it's unfair. Already they're paying higher rates.
7: The competition watchdog's been asked to find out whether airport drop-off fees are a rip-off. Campaigners say the charges, which have risen by a third since last summer, are unfair. Arsenal are 2-1 up against Leeds at the Emirates in the second half as the Premier League returns after the international break. James Justin put Leeds ahead while Ricardo Calafiori and Bruno Guimaraes scored for the champions. Later, Manchester United host bottom of the table Tottenham, with both sides desperate for a win. That's the latest. I'm Kat Suave.
5: Cambridge Radio with Sue Marchant.

Stevie Wonder and Everything's All Right. Uptight? No, not me. Welcome to Sue Marchand's Selection here on Cambridge Radio. How has your week been? All right? Have you maybe brought yourself something new?

All good classic stuff from ZZ Top and A Sharp-Dressed Man. Yeah, there's something about a guy in a suit, isn't there? Well, let us pray continue and wonder about the world, which has gone partially bonkers at the moment, hasn't it? This is Polly Pulsimer, and don't ask me.

Yeah, don't ask me at all, Polly Pulsimer. What a brilliant song that is. And sometimes you just cannot decide what is going on. But sometimes you're waiting for something and it takes so long. And then when it does come, it's kind of like 6 weeks more than you thought it was going to be. Yeah, you guessed it. That's happened to me.

Meatloaf with Heaven Can Wait, and before that, Madeleine Perrault, and Don't Wait Too Long. Yeah, I'm waiting for an x-ray. It seems to be taking a lifetime. I remember when you could probably get one, you know, the following day or the next week or something, not kind of like 6-8 weeks later. Crazy.

Bob Marley, of course, and Waiting in Vain, as you do. Anyway, on a more positive note, what are we waiting for next? Oh, yes, Halloween, and then it's Bonfire Night, isn't it? And then it's Christmas. And the shops always reflect all of that. And I just wonder who buys it all. That's all I can think. Classic Fleetwood Mac here on Cambridge Radio. Don't stop.

0: How can Cambridge protect its historic buildings while making room for change? And should local communities have a greater say in what happens to the city's architectural heritage? On Cambridge Challenges, Lewis Herbert is joined by architectural historian Dr. Kelsey Wilson-Lee and conservation architect Patricia Ferrero-Riba to discuss the future of Cambridge's historic buildings and the lessons from controversial developments.
1: It doesn't make sense to me that a building like that, that could be perfectly adapted, is actually demolished to build something that is going to look very, very similar to what was there before.
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3: 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The ASA, keeping ads legal, decent, honest, and truthful. Oh, yes.

And so to follow up Saturday clothes, maybe you're wearing yours, I don't know. Paper Sparrow, a band who won a band competition a couple of years ago at Ely Folk Festival. They have Sunday shoes, which is nice.

Now it's time for another Call Me Madam song. Remember, these songs have been written 40 years ago and have just been rejigged, much to the delight of the original writer. And, wow, they just come out fantastic. And they're quite relevant. This one is called Saturday Night.

It's a classic Neil Young, and Till the Morning Comes. So, Saturday clothes, Sunday shoes, Saturday night, until the morning comes. Oh, save me, will you? This is a great new single from Cy Connolly.

The Supremes have stopped in the name of love. Yes, quite a few classics going on here at the moment. 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
5: From the Sky News Centre at 3. Vladimir Zelensky's accused Donald Trump of funding the enemy in his war with Russia after announcing a deal to buy 1 million tonnes of diesel from Moscow. Rising fuel prices are continuing to heat pressure on the US president ahead of next month's midterm elections. Residents in Kyiv say they're furious about the decision.
6: Basically, his decision upsets people even more because Trump has once again shown his true face.
7: I mean, it was expected, as Trump had been working with Putin for a long time.
8: There will be elections in the US in November for Congress. That's all Trump's focus on now.
5: Two major retailers are warning the Prime Minister against a so-called warehouse tax ahead of this month's budget. The bosses of John Lewis and M&S say higher business rates for out-of-town retail would harm smaller firms and drive up prices. A 15-year-old boy and his dad are in a critical condition after they were attacked in their Leicestershire home by two masked men. They got inside the property in Thurnby very early on Thursday, assaulting and stabbing the pair. Police say it was completely unprovoked. A neighbour's been telling Lisa Dowd what it was like.
9: It was like a horror scene. We heard shouting, screaming, banging noises. It woke us up. We saw two men running. We rang our neighbour and she said her husband was dying and her son was very badly hurt.
5: The Orange Order's legal challenge to the decision to ban its parade along a mainly nationalist road in Portadown won't be heard until Monday. It was given the go-ahead, but Garvaghy Road residents blocked the route, leading to a 12-day standoff. The Northern Ireland Secretary then stopped the march last night. In sport, Arsenal came from behind to beat Leeds 2-1 in the Premier League. Substitute Bruno Guimaraes scored the winner, with Ricardo Calafiori also on target for the champions. Four more Premier League games are just kicking off, including Chelsea at home to Bournemouth. That's the latest. I'm Kat Swabe.
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take that, You're a Superstar. Just made me think of watching EastEnders earlier this week. Yeah, I'm a real telly fan, and how good is Traitors? And also Strictly, there's so much to enjoy. Enjoy this one, Dylan John Thomas, and Nothing Here Worth Taking.

That's really cool. Love all that brass in there. It's brilliant. Right, our next track is by Held by Trees featuring Mark James, and it's just simply called Belong.

Isn't that just brilliant? Ah, so much music to enjoy, and some of it is never played on the radio. And I try to play some classics, but also play some stuff you've probably never heard before. This next track comes from a young man by the name of Greg Coulson. He is a talent, and he's abundant in energy. Great musician and songwriter. This is Someone to Be There.

Darling, we had to have a bit of Tracy Chapman and Baby, Can I Hold You? Well, of course. And let's get our blues shoes on now with Albert King. I'll play the blues for you.

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And very often, you know, we've all got our phones. You can't get in touch with anybody when you want to. And then you get people ringing you that you don't want to talk to, that you don't even know what's going on. Here's Aretha. And Call Me.

Oh, yeah. I just love Aretha. She makes every song just so unique. Fantastic. And of course, classic Blondie, Hanging on the Telephone.

0: Yeah, Nicky Moore and the Blues Corporation and Picture. Because how many pictures have you got on your phone? Yeah. I've got a lot of cat pictures on my phone. Always taking pictures of the cat and the rabbit, who are all very well, by the way. Mark Broussard is next, who has a fantastic voice, really soulful, and very often he's got Joe Bonamassa on guitar. Not sure whether he's on this one, but this is Don't Be Afraid to Call Me.
1: I had a friend.

I hope you didn't slap yourself around too much then with the John Otway and body talk. If you've ever seen him do that live, it's hilarious. So it's time for me to go. Thank you for listening. I hope you have a great week. Continue to listen to Cambridge Radio because there are lots of great presenters here and some brilliant music. Let's just have a bit of a phone tone, shall we, to play ourselves out from the Penguin Cafe Orchestra.

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6: From the Sky News Centre at 4, Ukraine says at least 11 people have been killed in Russian strikes just hours after Donald Trump agreed an oil deal with Vladimir Putin. The US president says Moscow's agreed to release millions of barrels of diesel. Mr. Trump's facing midterm elections next month and is under pressure over price rises. Ukrainian leader Volodymyr Zelensky says it's a weak decision.
7: That means more money for this war, more money to inflict suffering on us, without a doubt. It only feeds Putin and gives him the ability to fight even more.
6: It's understood the Treasury won't bring in any further taxes on warehouses following concerns from retailers. The heads of John Lewis and M&S said higher levies for out-of-town shopping would harm high streets by pushing up costs. A legal challenge to the Northern Ireland Secretary's decision to block an Orange Order parade along Portadown's Garvaghy Road has been adjourned until Monday. A judge says the case is urgent but not an emergency. It's half-time between Chelsea and Bournemouth in the Premier League. Joshua Adudonkor is at Stamford Bridge.
8: We're at Chelsea 2, Bournemouth 0. Two goals in the opening 3 minutes has given Chelsea the advantage. Englishmen Jordan Henderson and Morgan Rogers with the goals. Henderson's first goal for Chelsea. Bournemouth had a few chances to get back into the game. Ryan being denied by Emi Martinez with a strong save. The Cherries still looking for their first win of the Premier League season. Moments away from kickoff of the second half. It's Chelsea 2, Bournemouth 0.
6: Aston Villa a level at 1-1 with Brentford. Sunderland versus Brighton and Ipswich against Fulham are both 0-0. Earlier, Arsenal came from behind to beat Leeds 2-1, moving level with Manchester City on 15 points. Rangers lead Kilmarnock 3-0 as they look to go top of the Scottish Premiership. And Max Verstappen has claimed pole for tomorrow's Singapore F1 Grand Prix. The Red Bull driver also won the sprint race earlier. That's the latest. I'm Kat Suave.
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Hello everyone, welcome to another edition of Strummers and Dreamers, the folk show on Cambridge Radio. Now this particular edition of Strummers and Dreamers is one of those that are called Fresh from the Archives, when I play tracks and sections from live sessions from artists who will be performing in the coming month in the Cambridge area. I've got a lot to pack into today's show, so I'll get cracking. To start off, I've got some rather sad news that Barry Dransfield passed away recently. Now, Barry Dransfield was a very key member of the folk scene, starting from the early 60s, along with his brother Robin. And as a duo, they were very active, and they performed regularly at the Harrogate Folk Club, along with such notables as Martin Carthy, Ewan McCall and the Watersons. They released several albums over the years, and I'm going to play the title track of the album from 1970, The Rout of the Blues, to remember Barry Dransfield. And after that, I'm going to play you some live music. It's Ammonite, recorded live. It's the track by Lara Gisborne, one of the songs that she played at Cambridge Folk Festival this year. And I played it on the show 651, when I was reviewing the festival. When I say at Cambridge Folk Festival, it was in Club Corner, the new edition for this year's festival. So that's Lara Gisborne. And Lara Gisborne is going to be performing at Cambridge Folk Club this coming Friday, the 9th of October, in a showcase along with Cambridge and Walker and Pointy Finger. Looking later on in the month, Cambridge Folk Club have got lots of interesting acts, including the most excellent John Ward Trio on Friday the 16th, the Daria Kulesh Trio, equally interesting, on Friday the 23rd, and there's an acoustic open stage with William Baines on Friday the 30th of October. So that's Lara Gisborne as the second track, Ammonite, recorded live. But before that, remembering Barry Dransfield with The Rout of the Blues.

0: Christy.
1: Excellent. That was Ammonite by Lara Gisborne, who, as I say, will be one of the acts performing at Cambridge Folk Club this Friday, the 9th of October. And starting off the show, you heard The Rout of the Blues by Robin and Barry Dransfield, remembering Barry Dransfield, who passed away recently. Right, now for another gig, Chris Weil and Julie Matthews, that excellent duo who've been around the folk scene for a long time and are always worth seeing. They're going to be at Hitchin Folk Club on Sunday the 11th of October, and I'm going to play you This Beautiful Life, which I played on show 526 back in November 2023 from their album Infinite Sky. And I'm going to follow that with Edina by Blue Rose Code. Blue Rose Code will be at Black Fen Folk Club on Sunday the 18th of October. And I played Edina way back in April 2015 in show 92.

before I learnt that all my days have got a number. Chasing all the girls up Lily Hill, bare-chested in the rain. And the green and white on a Saturday, burling through the turnstile, singing all the way down Easter Road, would you forgive me? What do you say, Adina?

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0: Excellent. That was Edina by Blue Rose Code, who will be at Black Fen Folk Club on Sunday the 18th of October. And before that, you heard This Beautiful Life by Chris Weil and Julie Matthews, who will be at Hitchin Folk Club on Sunday the 11th of October. Now we move on to Honey and the Bear, who will be at Baldock Folk Club on Wednesday the 14th of October, supported by our good friends Herons Creek. Now, what I've done is I've delved back into the archives to find a session by Honey and the Bear. Well, it's not actually a session, it's a CD showcase from June 2021, which was coming out of COVID and we weren't allowed to do live sessions. It was show 392 in June 2021. And Honey and the Bear had just released their CD, Journey Through the Roke. Here they introduce a couple of tracks from the CD, Freddie Cooper and Hungry Sea. Freddie Cooper is particularly appropriate because it's a song inspired by and in support of the RNLI, who've been coming in for a very difficult time recently due to some people on the far right who don't like migrants. So very appropriate to play Freddie Cooper and Hungry Sea by Honey and the Bear, who will be at Baldock Folk Club on Wednesday the 14th of October.
1: So this next song is Freddie Cooper, and it's the name of the Aubra lifeboat. It's a great thing that we have so many people saving lives around the country with the wonderful RNLI, and we wanted to embody our respect and our appreciation to those good people by writing this song. It's
2: interestingly enough, it was actually born from walking around another lifeboat house, only this time it was in Aubra.
1: Yeah. That's right, just down the coast in Aubra from Southwold. And yeah, this is the story of a rescue out to sea from 1996 when the Freddie Cooper went out with the Lowestoft lifeboat some 80 miles offshore and rescued a Dutch yacht called the Red House Lugger that was caught in sort of terrible storms and was incapacitated. And yeah, at one point, I think the Lowestoft lifeboat was 20 feet above the Freddie Cooper and was about to drop down on her, and the coxswain just throttled through and powered out of the way just in the nick of time. But yeah, huge bravery from those people, and yeah, this song is dedicated to them.

0: This final song is called The Hungry Sea, and it's about a lady called Violet Jessop, who was actually born in Argentina, but she lived out her latter years in Suffolk. But her life story fascinated me when I came across it, because it turns out she actually survived 3 ocean liner disasters, and that's not something that many people can say they've done in their lives. And so she was on the Olympic in 1911, and the Titanic in 1912, and the Britannic in 1916. And this song is loosely based on her incredible story of survival.
1: And like with so many songs on this album, this is it's a real sort of epic soundscape. We hope you enjoy, and it's so much of the atmosphere is brought by the wonderful drumming of Evan Carson and the majestic additions of Toby Scher and Graham Coe. And we're really grateful to those musicians to joining us on this album and making it a soundscape. So yeah, this is Hungry Sea.

0: Two great songs there by Honey and the Bear, with introductions by John and Lucy. They were Hungry Sea and Freddie Cooper, from their CD Journey Through the Roke, which came out in 2021.
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way, depending on the circumstances. They'll talk about that. But so what I'm going to do is play you an interview that I recorded with John and Reese a few days ago, talking about open mics generally and also talking about their new space for their own open mic, Cambridge Acoustic Nights, which is Open Space, which is an arts venue in Cherry Hinton Road in Cambridge. And they have Sunday afternoon open mic sessions there. This month, it was on the 4th of October, which was yesterday, so we just missed that one. And the next one is in early November, and the September one was the 1st. I should also mention that Open Space is also currently hosting a major exhibition of paintings by Syd Barrett, legendary founding member of Pink Floyd, and for many years a local resident. The exhibition also features work by six other artists, including Syd's nephew, Ian Barrett. So why not go along to Open Space and look at some artwork by Syd Barrett? And speaking of Syd Barrett, there's going to be a special event in celebration of him and his music at the Cambridge Corn Exchange, which is taking place on Saturday, the 10th of October, this coming Saturday. In this, on the 10th of October at the Corn Exchange, audiences will experience a special concert featuring Cooler Shaker, Soft Machine, Men on the Border, Diana Silveira and the Psychedelic Circus, Radica, and Pink Floyd, or Punk Floyd, more exactly, with an umlaut on the U, plus additional surprise guests. The event will also feature an immersive liquid light show by Los Angeles visual artist The Mad Alchemist. That is at the Cambridge Corn Exchange, an evening remembering Syd Barrett. So what am I going to play you? First of all, I'm going to play you a track, my favourite track by John Mead, Thessalonica. This is a recording that John's recorded it more than once. This recording is from the album John Mead and Friends, which came out in January 2024. And I featured on show 535. The album is called A Sudden Rain. Then I'm going to play you my interview with John Mead and Reese Wilson. Then I'm going to play you my favourite Reese track, which is William and Maud, which has been released on the bonus CD, which is added to his recent album Unfinished Story. That's William and Maud by Reese Wilson. And after that, I'm going to play you Arnold Lane by Pink Floyd in memory of Syd Barrett. So here we go, starting off with Thessalonica by John Mead and Friends.

0: So here I am with my good friends John Mead and Rhys Wilson, and we're here to talk about, open mics, essentially, and specifically your own open mic, Cambridge Acoustic Nights. But we'll start with a question, really. A couple of weeks ago, when I was interviewing Tony Phillips, he talked about the difference between a round-the-room session and an open mic, saying that a round-the-room session is where people share their music, and an open mic is where people perform their music. Do you think that's a distinction that you can make, or is it more complex than that?
1: I think, to some extent, that's probably true. I think, certainly, my view when I sing round the room sessions is I'm trying things out. Mm. I'm sharing something new, perhaps.
0: Yeah.
1: And certainly people like to join in with each other at some of all of those sessions as well. Don't know how John feels.
2: Yeah, I'd agree. Mm. I think our own sessions over the years have gone through various guises, in any case, as I'm sure we'll talk about, and some being very much open mics, others being closer to concerts, and it's a bit of a continuum, I think, between the classic sing-around and a much more formal set.
0: Certainly when you get to the end of your evenings, or afternoons in the current case, there tends to be much more of a sharing approach, doesn't there? There's kind of two or three songs that everyone will know that people are expected to join in with.
2: Sometimes.
0: Yeah.
1: I think people are encouraged to join in anyway, joining songs, and that could be true of performances, to be fair.
0: Sure. Well, it's more common in the folk scene than if you were going to maybe a rock gig, although people do shout at the top of their voices at rock gigs as well, because you can't hear them.
1: Reminds me of one concert I went to where there was no point in the artist being there because the audience just sang all the way through. Yeah. The Springsteen concert.
0: Yeah.
1: No point in listening to Bruce because you couldn't hear him.
0: I know exactly what you mean. What you mean. I've been there and I've done that. Yeah. And within the open mic situation, there are variations because you talk about open mic, but some events don't even have an amplification system, so they're just done acoustically. At Cambridge Folk Club, for example, they call it an open stage.
1: They do.
0: But it does have mics.
1: Yeah.
0: They believe there was a time, however. But at Black Fen, they don't amplify it, do they?
2: We migrated away from mics, it's the best decision we ever made, just because it did mean I got to bed before 3 in the morning.
0: Yeah.
1: It drags things out. John and I felt that at our sessions, because people were only getting maybe two songs or whatever in the early days, I think not having microphones helps a great deal.
0: Sure.
1: Because it speeds the changes up.
0: Absolutely. And if you've got possible technical problems to do with plugging in guitars and things of that kind.
1: Well, I can develop problems with an acoustic guitar without a microphone.
0: It's a very special skill you have there.
1: It is a very special skill, but I can do it.
0: excellent.
2: I'd second that.
0: Right, so let's move on to Cannes, Cambridge Acoustic Nights, and how it came about.
2: Well, it began, I think 23 years ago.
0: Good Lord, that's a long time.
2: It is a long time ago. And Dave Stratfield and I began organising what were very much open mics. Mm. That we had microphones, and it was just turn up and play. And that was downstairs in a restaurant on Hills Road known as Cammy's.
0: All right.
2: And it was a wonderful, wonderful place. It was total chaos. Not helped by the fact that people developed this little technique of singing their second their song and then saying, "Have I time for another one now?" And Dave, being the kindest man I know, couldn't actually say at that point no. So we went on till the small hours.
0: Sure.
2: And fortunately, Cammy didn't mind too much, although I think it did drive him into early retirement. So that went on for a few years. But at the same time, Bernard had established Acoustic Roots in what was then CB2.
0: Mm.
2: And I think things became a bit more difficult at Cammies for one reason or another, and it seemed to make sense that we join Bernard in doing alternate Saturday evenings down in CB2, and that was where we moved to originally in a fairly similar kind of format, but that's gone through various evolutions since, and Rhys joined us soon after that, I think.
1: It'll be about 15 years ago, I would think, is when I started going there, and I got to know through Bernard Hoskin as well, meeting him at Acoustic Roots and his shows, and I know that that everyone loved the basement, the atmosphere of the basement.
0: Yeah.
1: And I know he was keen to keep as many Saturday nights pinned as he possibly could. And so I think Cambridge Acoustic Nights grew into that space because we moved. They'd moved to that area and it sort of took up the Saturdays that Acoustic Roots didn't.
0: Sure.
1: And it grew that way. I mean, and my memories of it was that it was such a wonderful place to go because it was supportive. That in fact it was all about bringing on people that don't normally perform or don't get the chance to perform very much, and the audience and certainly John, David and myself were hugely supportive of people coming out and just you know, getting it out there, the first song, whatever.
0: I can back that up.
1: I know Chris Fox speaks you know, highly of it in that regard. And certainly we've seen one or two people pass through our portals at some point.
0: It's also the nature of the space, isn't it? And I think that nature of the audience as well, who were very supportive.
2: But it was always our principal objective that it was somewhere where people could feel that they could perform comfortably, safely. The audience respected that and was silent during songs, didn't cause all kinds of disruption and everything, and I think that's been essential. And in fact I was at the Cambridge Festival this year, the Cambridge Folk Festival, and intriguingly started counting the number of the acts who were performing at the Folk Festival who had at one point or another been through our open stages.
0: There would have been quite a few.
2: There were certainly heading towards half a dozen, I think. And it's been fantastic that we. I remember in particularly Naomi
0: Randall,
2: who is now doing absolutely stellar music
0: with the band The Thorn, who were at the festival,
2: but she very much started out with us and I'm sure with other places as well, but you know, I mean, it was fabulous to hear her at the Folk Festival and to think, gosh, that's slightly different from 20 years ago.
1: And it was the opposites as well. The Acoustic Roots was full of, you know, very high quality, you know, international acts that were coming in and playing, and then there was this is the beginning stages, these are the people coming through that might well be the people that you get there next, you know, in the future. It was a lovely environment, and you know, Dave was very much a part of that ethos, I think.
2: He took
1: some of Cammies with him, I think, sense.
0: Dave isn't here today mainly because he's living in Ely at the moment, and it would be a bit of a trek for him to come over, but he's still very active on the music scene. Well, he runs another session there, doesn't he?
2: The High Flyer in Ely.
1: I saw him with Clifton Prue the other week in Ely.
0: Right.
1: And they were performing.
0: Oh, of course, they live there as well, don't they?
1: Yeah.
0: Well, it's another little hub of musical activity.
2: Absolutely.
0: Really.
2: We did have a brief period away from CB2 when we occasionally had one or two difficulties with the owners of CB2. And we moved for a spell to what used to be called the Bun Shop in King Street. And we did have two rather astonishing performers grace our stage there, one being Hank Marvin, and the other, whose name is going to escape me for the moment, but it will come back in a...
1: The other one was not Hank Marvin.
0: It wasn't Cliff Richard, was it?
2: He was certainly... No, we might have drawn the line at Cliff Richard, actually. I don't think he needed our support. But a rather wonderful folk violinist who...
0: Not Dave Swarbrick.
2: Not Dave.
0: No.
2: The other one.
1: The other one. There's two, isn't there?
2: There are indeed.
0: Well, there's what's Lakeman, isn't there?
2: Seth Lakeman. Seth Lakeman, who very discreetly positioned himself in a corner because his friend was launching his album that day. So, but then we moved back to CB2.
0: Yeah, yeah.
2: And then eventually CB2 moved on to their to be Thrive. But we did an interesting collaboration with Bernard, though, of the Basement Sessions.
1: We did for a little while. That was fascinating. We had Sport Acts and then what do you think called the Basement Sessions, where it was we all sat on stools like a songwriter's circle.
0: I remember a couple of those.
1: And then we passed around our songwriting experiences from the school, as it were. So it was kind of not, it was in the round but not, if
0: I like that format. I borrowed that myself. I remember coming out of lockdown, I did a few of those at upstairs at the Golden Hind, recording with this recording, in actual fact. And it's a good format.
1: It is.
0: I like the way that that, you know, someone trades up, you know, the performer trades off what the previous performer has played in terms of inspiration, you know, running with a theme or taking up some aspect of the previous song. And so there's an evolution during the course of the going around in the, you know, in an ideal version, or not, as the case may be. It can be completely unrelated, which also works.
1: I think we got. I think we've both got inspired by. There was a TV series on BBC Two who was doing that method as well.
0: Yeah, yeah.
1: And I think we both got. We were talking about that and thought that's the kind of thing we could do there. Yeah. So we did.
0: Excellent. Yeah.
2: Then of course CB2 stopped, and we had a little bit of a hiatus at that point. But then it was taken over by lovely people who ran a vegan cafe called Thrive. And in the early days, we carried on as we had done more or less, I think.
0: But upstairs this time, am I right?
2: We have been in various parts of that building. Getting colder, it must be said, with every winter, because the heating broke down intermittently at first and then permanently. And Thrive also stopped opening on Saturday evenings.
0: Sure.
2: So we then migrated to the afternoons.
0: Yeah.
1: Which is the current format, really.
0: So Cambridge Acoustic Nights is not technically as accurate as it might be, but you've got to stick with the name, haven't you?
1: It's like calling the Eagles the Eagles when there's only one person in there that is. The Eagles are their own cover band, aren't they?
0: Yeah, very true, yeah.
2: And of course, Dave moved away from Cambridge, and so Reese incredibly helpfully stepped into his shoes very ably, and because it's a lot of work organising these events, and hard to do on your own, basically.
1: There was that time when social media and the internet were becoming an increasingly a mode for finding out what things were going on, so we set up websites and Facebook pages and goodness knows, and they're still running, of course. But I guess the name Cambridge Acoustic Nights will stay there for it, because even though it isn't.
0: It's got some level of recognition, which is important.
1: There was a period of time as well where there was a Souk took over CB2 just before lockdown. We had this strange period of time where CB2's had moved out this company called Souk, who were pop-up spaces, is basically what they were responsible for. And they were in the middle of working on it, but it got increasingly difficult for them during lockdown to continue that work, so they didn't. So it was in sort of slight semi-builder state. And then we continued our sessions there for a little while, in a bizarre sort of arrangement whereby one of us picked up the key and locked it again and took the key away again. Very strange. That was a kind of an interesting period, and then odd.
0: And now you moved to a new venue.
2: As of last month. We're now in Open Space on Cherry Hinton Road. We welcome new performers there.
1: We do.
2: And so do look at our website, cambridgeacousticnights.com.
1: Tis.
2: And from there you can email us and let us know if you'd like to play. We're remarkably, given that we've moved out of the centre of the city and to a place that nobody really knows, we are ludicrously overbooked this autumn.
0: Excellent.
2: Which is tremendous.
0: Yeah,
2: it's also a really lovely space, and it has heating.
0: That's important.
2: And tea and coffee.
0: Yeah. And it isn't that far from the centre, after all, is it?
1: No.
0: It's only a short walk from the city.
1: It's just off. It's off Cherry Hinton Road, almost opposite the junction, really, where that space is. Behind Eddie's Barber, we call it.
2: Exactly.
0: Right.
2: And it's a 10-minute walk from the station, and there's a number 3 bus stop just opposite. So
0: excellent.
2: Anyone can get there by public transport as well.
0: And it's 3 to 5, is it, on the Sunday afternoons? The first Sunday of the month.
1: It is. Currently, we're trying to keep it to that,
2: More or less.
0: Yeah.
2: It's we have to organise it around our other activities, obviously, but we aim to be the first or perhaps second.
0: Yeah.
1: And that's the advantage of having 2 or 3 people running it, really, because if one can't, the other can.
0: Yeah. Exactly, And something we haven't mentioned, which is probably important, is that the majority of people who go there to perform are local songwriters, singer-songwriters,
1: generally,
0: who go to perform their own material. Not invariably, but very often. So if you are a songwriter, I can speak from personal experience, it's a very good place to go and try out new songs and see how the audience respond.
2: Yeah.
0: Hopefully positively.
2: So, yeah. Absolutely.
0: And you have gone through periods when you've given one or more of the performers longer sets during the course of...
1: We have done that.
2: Yes, and we shall see how the new venue goes, because it does offer us lots of other opportunities. So we might experiment with one or two other formats as time goes by. Probably worth mentioning that the next one, which is October the 4th, is the space that we're using, Open Space, is an art space.
0: Excellent.
2: The organ, the owners have been asked to host an exhibition of paintings by Sid Barrett.
0: Well.
2: Which is part of an event happening that week to celebrate, would have been his 80th birthday or something like that.
0: Do you know what day specifically his birthday is?
2: No. But there is a big concert, I think, on the Saturday night before our gig, I think, in the Cambridge Corn Exchange, which is a homage to and lots of big acts performing homages to him. But we will be playing towards the, our normal sort of time. Might start 5 or 10 minutes later, because there'll be a certain handover between people visiting the studio and coming on to us, and hopefully people will come on to us.
1: We had a nice audience first night. Afternoon.
2: So really, the afternoon of Sunday the 4th of October is not one to miss.
0: No, absolutely not. And the next one is early November. I can't remember.
2: November the 8th.
0: Yeah. Excellent. Well, thanks very much for coming and chatting about the venture and about open mics generally, and best of luck with this one.
2: Thank you.

So that was Arnold Lane by Pink Floyd, of course, remembering Syd Barrett, for whom there is a special concert on the 10th at the Cambridge Corn Exchange, and by whom there is an art exhibition at Open Space. And before that, we heard William and Maud by Rhys Wilson. Before that, my interview with John Mead and Rhys Wilson about Open Space, their new space for their Cambridge Acoustic Nights open mic sessions. And starting off the segment, we had Thessalonica by John Mead and Friends. Right, going on now to other gigs happening during the month of October. On Friday the 16th of October, at the Milkmaid in Bury, there's a concert by Tom McConville, that very fine fiddle player and performer from the northeast of England. And so I'm going to play you Why I Man, which is Tom McConville's version of the song written by Mark Knopfler, which I played on show 356 in August 2020. And Eddie Reader is going to be playing at the Apex in Bury on Saturday the 17th of October. And I'm going to play you Love is Pleasing from Eddie's album Light is on the Horizon. Love is Pleasing is, of course, the traditional song. It's Eddie's version of that. But first of all, Why I Man.

So that was Love Is Pleasing by Eddie Reader, who, as I say, will be at the Apex in Bury on Saturday the 17th of October. And before that you heard Why I Man by Tom McConville, who will be at the Milkmaid in Bury on Friday the 16th. Right, there's a very special concert at Hitchin Town Hall on Sunday the 18th of October with Sam Sweeney and Grace Smith, supported by Hannah Scott. So I'm going to first of all play you a track from Hannah's recent EP entitled Threads. Threads is a deeply personal collection of songs exploring family, grief, home and human connection, all tied together by Hannah's signature storytelling style. So that's from the album Threads, and the track I'm going to play is Sitting in the Dark, which is a single release from the album. And after that I'm going to play you Round Hill Wood by Sam Sweeney and Grace Smith from their album The Rolling Bed. And obviously Sam and Grace are the headline act and Hannah is the support at Hitchin Town Hall on Sunday the 18th of October.

So that was Roundhill Wood by Sam Sweeney and Grace Smith. And before that you heard Sitting in the Dark by Hannah Scott from her EP Threads. And they'll all be performing at Hitchin Town Hall on Sunday the 18th. Right, now, Fairport Convention are always busy touring, and this autumn is no exception. And on Friday the 30th of October, they're going to be at the South Mill Arts in Bishop Stortford. I'm going to play you Slip Jigs and Reels, which is one of my favourite songs of theirs, written by Steve Tilston. It's on their album The Jewel in the Crown from 1995, which I played on show 538 in January 2024. And very pleased to say that Dan Wilde is going to be back in Cambridge, playing at Junction 3, New Roots, on Saturday the 24th of October, supporting Bette Noire. So I'm going to play you one of my favourite tracks by Dan Wilde from a while back. It's from his album With Fire in Mind from 2013, and it's You Are a Fire. But first, Slip Jigs and Reels by Fairport Convention.

0: Excellent. That was You Are a Fire by Dan Wilde, who, as I say, will be at Junction 3 on Saturday the 24th of October, along with Bette Noir in New Roots. And before that, you heard Slip Jigs and Reels by Fairport Convention, who will be at the South Mills Arts in Bishop Stortford on Friday the 30th of October.
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I've got one more track to play to preview a gig that's coming up soon, but I thought before that I'll just mention a couple of other gigs that are happening this month that I haven't played any music for, but are well worth a mention nonetheless. On Sunday the 11th of October, Rachel McShane and the Cartographers are at Junction 2, and speaking of Junction 2, on Wednesday the 14th, Brayback are there. And on Sunday the 18th, Hannah Sanders and Ben Savage with John Thorne, again, are at Junction 2. Catherine Roberts and Sean Lakeman are at Ely Folk Club on Wednesday the 14th, supported by Dave Smith and Patty Vetter. Sam Kelly is at Hitchin Folk Club on Sunday the 18th. Seb Stone is at the Fay Folk Rooms on Sunday the 18th. A lot going on that day. And this looks very interesting. On Sunday the 25th of October, John Kirkpatrick is going to be playing tunes from the trenches at the Stapleford Granary. Monday the 26th, Gig Spanner are at the Apex in Bury. And on Wednesday the 28th, another Junction 2 gig, that's the Peat Bog Fairies. And the track I'm going to play now. On the 29th of October, Phil Beer will be at Royston Folk Club. And I'm going to play you one of the very many fine covers that Phil has done over the years. This is Willin', which I played on show 618 back in November 2025.

Excellent. That was, of course, Phil Beer with Willin. And Phil Beer will be at Royston Folk Club on Thursday the 29th of October. Now it's time for my 50 Years On feature, when I play a track from an album that was released 50 years ago. And this one, can't believe it's 50 years ago, but it is the first album by Tom Petty and the Heartbreakers, eponymously titled, came out at the end of 1976. And I'm going to play you one of the hit singles from it, American Girl. Here we go.

That was American Girl by Tom Petty and the Heartbreakers, whose first album was released 50 years ago. Right, now it's getting towards the end of the show, so I'm playing a few of my favourites. But first of all, I'm going to play a favourite of Reese Wilson, who you heard earlier, both singing and chatting. And some time ago, Reese mentioned to me that he was very fond of a song by Canadian artists, Natalie McMaster, the fiddle player, and Bruce Guthrow, who was the singer with Runrig, who sadly passed away a while back. The song is called Fiddle and Bow, and it is rather fine. So thanks, Reese, for suggesting it to me.

Very fine indeed. That was Fiddle and Bow by Natalie McMaster and Bruce Guthrow. A suggestion from Reese Wilson, which I'm very happy to play. Now a couple of my own favourites. They're on the theme of mortality. I don't know why that's in my head today. First of all, the Guy Clark song, Desperado's Waiting for a Train. And after that, I'm going to play I'm Not Afraid to Die by Gillian Welch, with David Rawlings, of course. Back next week.

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6: From the Sky News Centre at 6. Donald Trump wants a change in leadership in Ukraine in order to do a deal to end the war with Russia.
7: And you know what I suggest? I suggest they get a new leader who can make a deal. Because he could have made many deals and for some reason he never does.
6: The US president says he warned Ukrainians not to hit oil refineries, but they went ahead and did it anyway. Earlier, Volodymyr Zelensky said Donald Trump is helping Russia fund the war by agreeing to buy 1 million tons of diesel from Moscow. A man's been seriously injured after entering a tiger enclosure at Yorkshire Wildlife Park. Police say he was attacked just after 1:30 this afternoon at the site in Doncaster. Krista Pike, who survived two lethal injections in Tennessee last week, has been discharged from hospital. The 50-year-old survived the execution attempts in what's been described as unprecedented events. The Orange Order's legal challenge to the decision to ban its parade along a mainly nationalist road in Portadown won't be heard until Monday. A judge has decided the case is urgent, but not an emergency. In sport, Manchester United are hosting Tottenham in the Premier League. Live now to Darren Stanage at Old Trafford.
8: Where Spurs have been by far the better side, although it is goalless. They should have been in front on just 2 minutes. Lomans gave the ball away, made a big save though from Solanke to redeem himself. But all Spurs in the opening. Bergvall and Kudus firing over from good positions. Michael Carrick's side just starting to get going, but yet to have a shot on goal. Manchester United 0, Tottenham 0.
6: Earlier, Arsenal came from behind to beat Leeds 2-1 with substitute Bruno Guimaraes scoring the winner. Chelsea thumped Bournemouth 5-1. Brighton won 2-0 away at Sunderland, while Aston Villa and Brentford drew 2-2. Ipswich came from behind to beat winless Fulham 2-1, and Rangers are top of the Scottish Premiership after beating Kilmarnock 3-1. That's the latest from Sky News. I'm Kat Swabe.
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shout-outs already coming into the studio tonight. This is KMIS Radio. I'm Chris Brown, live with you through until 8. First day of the show, getting us underway. Some great jazz funk memories like that from Lenny Williams. That's called Got a Lot of Love. Well, how's your week been? Hope your weekend is going well as well. Also, good afternoon to all those listening to the replay that happens here on KMIS Radio from midday on Friday through till 2 in the afternoon. Weekend ahead for you guys. If you'd like a shout out on the show, you can email me here in the studio. It's studio@cambridge.radio. That's studio@cambridge.radio. Love your emails. So are you ready? Turn it up just slightly. From 1982, big, big tune. Back in the day, the Universal Robot Band. And this is called Barely Breaking Even.

Universal Robot Band, barely breaking even. 1982, that was. Memories of Steve Allen's excellent Slickers All Dayers. They're in Peterborough. Got to say good evening to Sandra Dobson and her family. I'm back in, she says. I'm back from a very fantastic week in Tenerife. Glad you tuned in tonight. Also, Siracle is tuned into the show. Mel, Stuart and Shirley, hi to you too. Good evening, Chris. Back from a great holiday in Samos. Feet up, listening in. Also, Maureen and Russell Hawkins tuned into my show here on Cambridge Radio tonight. The Soul Memories in the first hour. This is Anthony White on Philadelphia Records.

0: Anthony White on my show on Cambridge Radio. Hey Baby. Let's play that for Alan Warboys on Philadelphia Records. He says it's soul time and a United win today. Got to say good evening to Christine Sainty and Stephen Sainty. Hi, Chris. Listening in this evening from Iceland. Thanks for tuning in, guys. Right, first track from our artist this evening. Bit of a tribute this evening, as our featured artist sadly passed away on Monday the 5th this week. He's from Harlem in New York. Freddie Jackson will do him this evening. He was born in 1956 and began his musical career in the late 70s with the Californian Jazz Funk and also Magic Act that were Mystic Merlin as lead singer. He was a vocalist but also a pianist as well. He's also served as backing singer to people like Melba Moore, and also she sung with Pete. Can't read my writing this evening.
1: Hello?
0: Baby. He first landed his 1984 recording contract with Capitol Records and released his debut album, Rock Me Tonight. That's what this track comes from in 1985. He's also sang with people like Jeffrey Osborne, Peebo Bryson and Stephanie Mills. He was 70 years old. And here he is for the first time this evening. This is Callin'.

Yeah, that'll teach me for scribbling down my notes on artists from my show in my handwriting. I must say good evening to Christine Snyder. Hello to you, Christine. Thanks for tuning in. Kevin Mills is tuned in.

Tricia Betts Masters. Hello to you, Tricia. And Dennis, Fischel and Sally. Good evening. It's Saturday night. I'm Chris Brown live with a track from our featured artist, Freddie Jackson, who sadly passed away this week. Another tune coming from him in the next hour of the show. Well, whether you're staying in or going out tonight, it's so good to have your company. These are the Pockets.

Great song there by The Pockets, Come Go With Me. Got to say good evening to Mandy and Rod Whedon, listening in on the South Coast. They've taken us away to the South Coast. Love it when you take me away. Just about to have some steaks on the fire pit and my show on as well. How wonderful. Stephen and Susan Tuck listening in with you as we start our Soul Week recovery with a takeaway Thai meal this evening. Yeah, just back myself from the Corfu Soul Week. Had a great time there as usual. Away with friends, and the weather was just fabulous there in Corfu. Let me say good evening to Richard Dunstan. Hi to you, Richard. Thanks for tuning into the show tonight. First hour of the show, classic jazz, funk and soul anthems like that and like this. 1980 on vinyl this evening. Cecil Parker, Really, Really Love You.

0: There you go, just talking about the excellent Corfu Soul Week, and Amanda Bradford tuned into my show this evening. Well done to you, what a great week that was.
1: Just hug me back every now and then.
0: Still to come on this first hour of the show, my jazz room anthem for the slipper shufflers. More great jazz, funk and soul memories. But next, my Northern Soul Corner, we keep the faith. Don't go away.
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Betty Baker and the Jaxes, Walking Out of Your Life. Two Northern Soul tracks in a row on a Saturday night with me, Chris Brown, on Cambridge Radio. Very much looking forward to next Sunday, just over a week to go for Soul Sundays at the Tap Room in St Ives. Went to that gig a month or so ago. What a great gig that is, and I'll be DJing there myself, making a guest appearance. It's free admission alongside Simon Parr and Lee on Sunday the 18th of October. Starts in the afternoon 3 through till 7. Northern Soul 2 on Cambridge Radio. Here's the second, Freddie Gervais.

They'll Never Know Why. Last up for my Northern Soul Corner for this week on Cambridge Radio. And what a great tune that is. Many people tuned in tonight. Got to say hi to Colin Wildcat Tyson. Thanks, Colin, for tuning in this evening. Also, Joff and Lynn Sharman. Let me say good evening to Richard Dunstan as well. Mark and Alison Suter. Talking to Freddie Jackson, my tribute to him this evening when he was back in 1982 singing for Magical Act and jazz funk band Mystic Merlin on lead vocals. From 1982...

1982, when they were a magic act as well as a band. Mystic Merlin featuring our featured artist on the show tonight, Freddie Jackson, who sadly passed away this week. Let me say good evening to Maria Fordham. Hi to you, Maria and Mark, listening in to the brilliant music. Thanks for your very kind words. Claire Butler is tuned into the show. Hi, Claire. Also, Tracy Parker and Keith Byers. Love my Saturday night, spending my morning in my record room, sorting out tunes like that to play you on the show. And for the modern soul fans out there, this is Wilson Williams. Hearing this one quite a lot just lately. One we used to play at Hobson's on Regent Street in Cambridge back in the late 80s. I think it's going to work out fine.

KB's Radio. I'm Chris Brown, live on a Saturday night. Let's play this one for Sean the Spats. One of my all-time favourites, he says. Makes me cry with happiness. We don't want to reduce you to tears, my friend. But what a track, Wilson Williams. Got to say good evening to Layla. Hi to you, Layla. Made a DJ debut. And what a debut that was in Corfu in the sun last week. I witnessed that. Everybody dancing to Layla. Loving the show, she says. Having some drinks with Helen and Nick. Tuned in. Thanks for tuning into the show. For the slipper shufflers out there, let's have a jazz anthem from David Benoit.

fantastic jazz room anthem. David Benoit on Cambridge Radio. Life is like a samba. Let me say good evening to Jane and Shane Marsh. Hello to you. And somebody else taking me away with them. Dave and Julie Wallman in Albania. They're in Albania at the moment. And they've got my show on. Hi to you guys. Have a wonderful, wonderful time. Sharon and Alan Leach. Hello to you. Jazz Room Anthem at this time every week on my show. Over to vinyl now, 1984. Remember this one? Margie Joseph.

Great song, 1984. Yeah, yeah. Margie Joseph and Ready for the Night. Let me say good evening to you, Marie Phillips. Hello, Marie Phillips. Hi, lovely, she says. Great to see you and the lovely Cambridge crew last week. What a week that was, she says. Yeah, nice to catch up with you as well. Trevor and Kaylee Henry. We're a little late in, my friend. But you're more than welcome, guys. Thanks for joining me here on Cambridge Radio. Got to say good evening to Shirley Claydon as well. Hi to you, Shirley. Jonathan Phillips tuned into the show. What a busy show I have. Scribbling down names on bits of paper. I need a secretary, really, on a Saturday night. I can't read my own writing. Right, let's go back to 1976.

0: Say good evening to Mark Wilson. Chris, loving the tunes. Thanks for your kind words about the show. Also, Duncan. Chris, loving the show so much. Chilled out on my lovely sofa. You're a star. Thank you so much. Lawrence Gibbard tuned in as well this evening. And Terry Walters, hello to you, Terry. Glenn Burgess, my old DJ mate, Glenn Burgess. Thanks for tuning in. And can't believe this, Lisa Loud is tuned in. Hello, Lisa. Lisa Loud, thank you so much for tuning in to my show tonight. Coming up in the next hour, new releases kick in, Soul Seduction for the connoisseur, Disco Sucks, a proper old school house music anthem as well. Freddie Jackson, featured artist, another track from him, and into the second hour, a big tune from Cambridge's past, an important tune from 1988. And you're all enjoying Rare Pleasure out there. Let Me Down Easy.
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By all means, on vinyl, Somebody Save Me. Got to do a big shout out for Lynn Hayfield, also Selena and Karen. We're at Hemsby Soul Weekend, Soul Disciples. Can we have a shout out? We're missing you. I'm missing you girls as well. You have a fabulous weekend. What a great weekend that is. Must come to another one very soon. Many, many gigs to tell you about. Something for Halloween, Terror at the Tivoli. On the 31st of this month at the Tivoli Rooftop, Cheston Road in Cambridge, from 4 in the afternoon through till 10. I'll be DJing there myself alongside the Jack Project, Barrington as well, and Jonathan Ulysses, and Lino and Mr. Jack, and MCs Dismiss and Pinky. That's a Jackfest event happening at the Tivoli Rooftop on Cheston Road. Going to be a good event, that one. Some great, great stuff around at the moment. Loving this one to bits. This is Retide, a great version of Love Will Save the Day.

That is Retied on my show on Cambridge Radio this Saturday night. Love will save the day. Good evening to Alan Howe. Hello, Duke. Also, Stuart Williams and his family tuned in. A gig I'm really looking forward to, DJing again at Novi, Regent Street in Cambridge. We're back by popular demand, myself and Dan Steele, on Saturday the 7th of November. That is free admission as well. Funk, soul, disco and boogie. I'll be DJing there straight after my show from 9 through till midnight. 3-hour set for myself, then handing over to DJ Dan Steele to take you through to the early hours of the morning. Free admission at Novi.

Well, don't forget, if you miss out on any of my shows, you want to catch up, I will post them on my social media platforms. 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Top right-hand corner, on demand. If you scroll down, my show and many other fantastic shows put together here at the station can be enjoyed again. Got to say good evening to Pete Digger Glabrin. Hi to you, Digger. Thanks for tuning in. Locked in nice and tight, buddy, he says. Still loving this one from NWN and Emile.

and Elliot as well. Loving this tune, they say. 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

Jill Scott, Terry Hunter on my show tonight. Right here, right now. Good evening to Lisa Irwin. Hello to you, Lisa. Well, it's time now to go back in time to a disco classic. Disco Sucks, I call it. On vinyl from 1979. Reminds me of when Ronell's opened. I'd have been 16, 17. Must look old for my age. I think it was 21 years old to get in then. And I managed to get in and heard this track. So it'll always remind me of Ronell's disco in the centre of Cambridge. On Warner Brothers Records, this is Prince.

That is Prince. From 1979, I Want to Be Your Lover on Cambridge Radio. Angie Hatch, Gavin and Angie tuned in, listening in from a caravan in Pakeville. Hi to all who went to Corfu. Hope you all recovered. Yeah, I'm getting there. Haven't got a gig on tonight, so looking forward to this evening, straight after the show, doing nothing. Lisa Owen, good evening to Lisa. It's Saturday night, you're in the right place. Brand new from the Shapeshifters and Charlene

This evening, everything's changing. The Last Dance of 2026, billed as the TCB's closing party for the year. Going to be a fantastic event, that one. There are two rooms of tunes, a house music room, of course, with the TCB guys. I'll be DJing there alongside Danny Edwards, also Dave Valentine and Houseology. There is a room two, a soul, funk and disco room. I'm DJing alongside Sean Owen, Steve Hibble, Rick Cavill, Andy Stern, Glenn Burgess. That's at Kiki in the centre of Cambridge. Starts at 4 in the afternoon. It's one of those daytime gigs or late daytime gigs. From 4 through till 10 p.m. with two floors with the TCB guys. Saturday the 19th of December.

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2: 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The ASA. Keeping ads legal, decent, honest, and truthful. Oh, yes.

Teddy Pendergrass. Trevor Henry says, oh, Chris, you've made my weekend with some Teddy P. Lisa, evening, Chris. Just woke from a 3-hour nap. Tuned in now for the remainder of your show. Glad I woke you up and not put you to sleep. This is Cambridge Radio, Soul Seduction. I don't think I can better that, to be honest, from my second track. Tyron Davis, second up for Soul Seduction tonight. This is In the Mood. Good evening to Robert Coe. Hi to you. Love the show. Got to say good evening to Shimanya. Hello to you.

So, Teddy Pendergrass from 81, you're my latest, greatest inspiration. And how about that? Tyron Davis here on the show tonight and in the mood. Got to say good evening to Lena and Bob driving home from seeing Tara and Frenchie in

loving that. That is Queen B, Unlimited. Dave Lee as well. Dave Lovely. 27-sided. Something I don't think I've told you about yet. I'll be DJing again on Midsummer Common on Bonfire Night, the 5th of November for the Cambridge City Council. Thousands and thousands go there to see the wonderful firework display. There'll be entertainers and I'll be DJing live on stage. It's a free event. Of course it is on Midsummer Common. Would love to see you front of stage. Digger enjoying this. Well, it's time now to fire up a proper old school haunted house music anthem. I'm going to take you back to 1988, written and produced by Todd Terry. This is, it's on vinyl this evening from 88. I was DJing with Stuart Banks at Tracy's Night Spot, Treadgold Place, underground in the cellar. About 400 people we would get down there. We'd fill it with smoke and stroboscopes, and everybody, not one person standing apart from the DJ, would be nodding his head. Dancing to tracks like this. Are you ready? Swan Lake, In the Name of Love. Turn it up.

Joy on Monday. Another track from him after we keep the dance going. Especially for those that like to move and going out tonight after the show. Seamus Hadji with Hatteras and Roland Clark. Reach up.

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If you believe, then grab somebody.

Reach Up, Seamus Hadji on Cambridge Radio. Well, featured artist on tonight's show, we're doing a tribute to Freddie Jackson. Sadly passed away on Monday the 5th. From Harlem in New York, he was. He was born in 1956 and began his musical career in the late 70s with the Californian jazz funk and magic act called Mystic Merlin. We played a Mystic Merlin in the last other show. He was lead singer for them. He was a vocalist, but also a pianist as well. He has served as a backing singer to Melba Moore after she saw him sing with his nightclub act in 1981. It was in 1984 that he landed his recording contract with Capitol Records, and he released his debut album, Rock Me Tonight, in 1985. He's also sang with the likes of Jeffrey Osborne and Peebo Bryson and Stephanie Mills. He was 70 years old. He's our featured artist on the show tonight and left us with tunes like this.

Well, I hope you enjoyed my show this evening. I'll be back with you next Saturday live here on Cambridge Radio 6 till 8 for more soul and dance, or you can join me Tuesday mornings here, my mid-morning show, all kinds of music from 9:30 through till midday. You have a great, safe weekend and a safe week. You take care. Bye.

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7: From the Sky News Centre at 8, a man has died after entering a tiger enclosure at Yorkshire Wildlife Park. Police say he was attacked just after 1:30 this afternoon near Doncaster and was pronounced dead at the scene. They say there was no wider risk to the public. Our reporter Anjum Pirbakos says it will have been upsetting for everyone there.
8: Presumably lots of families would have been around using the facilities and enjoying the park, and then to suddenly see that there are emergency services there, the area is cordoned off, shots are fired. It's quite a serious situation, but also quite shocking and distressing for anybody that would have been in the vicinity.
7: Donald Trump's calling for Ukraine's leader Volodymyr Zelensky to be replaced following a huge row over Russian diesel. The US president announced he was ordering millions of barrels of fuel from Moscow and had warned Ukraine not to hit oil refineries. Krista Pike, who survived two lethal injections in Tennessee last week, has been discharged from hospital. Her lawyers say she's continuing to receive medical care in prison. A legal challenge to the Northern Ireland Secretary's decision to block an Orange Order parade along Portadown's Garvaghy Road has been adjourned until Monday. A judge says the case is urgent but not an emergency. Arsenal are level on points with early Premier League leaders Manchester City after fighting back to win 2-1 at home to Leeds. Tottenham moved off the bottom by grabbing a stoppage time equaliser in a 1-1 draw away to Manchester United. Despite being down to 10 men, Spurs fought back through Dominic Solanke.
9: Yeah, I think the character shown today from the team was magnificent. I think a lot of times this season and a few times last season when we went a goal down, we didn't react in the right way. Going down to 10 men and still pushing to find that equaliser to the last minute. Yeah, showed the mentality that we want to show every game.
7: Chelsea thumped Bournemouth 5-1. Rangers are top of the Scottish Premiership after beating Kilmarnock 3-1, and third place Hearts thrashed St Mirren 5-0. That's the latest. I'm Kat Swan.

Greetings and salutations. Welcome along to Soul Stew with me, Paul Gray, with the very best in classic soul and Motown, Northern Soul, and just that tad of disco. So it's a good morning, a good afternoon, good evening, wherever you are in the world. Welcome along, and if you're a brand new listener, you're now a Stew Star. Kicking off the show, we had the Velvets. We've got Honey Love. And we've also got our Soul Twofers 1 and 2, the choice of Ken Peacock this week, Reggae Stew, and Motown Chartbuster. So, let's get on with the show. The Queen of Soul herself, Aretha Franklin, Baby, I Love You.

What a cracking tune that is from Aretha and Baby, I Love You. Now let's do our soul twofers. So hello to Ken Peacock, who has picked both the twofers. Yes, they come in two parts. Let me explain. Two for one, two tunes back to back with the same title from two different soul artists. Two for two, two tunes back to back from one great soul artist, and this is where you can get involved. So are you ready? Ken, you know what they are. After we've had Baby I Love You from Aretha, here comes the title for two for one. It's Baby I Need Your Loving.

0: Two for one on the stew. Baby, I Need Your Loving. The twofers this week were picked by Ken Peacock. Thank you, Ken, for getting in touch. Two for two a little later on is two back-to-back from one great soul artist or soul band. And Ken has picked Donny Elbert. Looking forward to that. But back to two for one. How did you get on? Did you manage to guess who the artists were? 25 stew points if you said The Supremes. Another 25 stew points if you said Gladys Knight and the Pips. So would you like to do as Ken has done and pick the twofers that I play on the show? If you would, this is how you get in touch with me here at Soul Stew Towers.
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0: Playing next, I've got Delegation, Heartache Number 9. Alice Clark, You Hit Me Right Where It Hurt Me. Ooh! And the Harvey of Earned Dozen, Think It Over. Yep, thinking about that one.

Paul here on My Soul Stew. Thanks for joining me today. I do hope you're enjoying the music. It's sounding good, isn't it? I've got an email here from Lucy, Natalie, Gwyn and Nick. They say, "Hi, Paul. We love the show. And also, we've got the wings of a phoenix. Have you?" Well, guys, of course I have. And here it is.

0: How can Cambridge protect its historic buildings while making room for change? And should local communities have a greater say in what happens to the city's architectural heritage? On Cambridge Challenges, Lewis Herbert is joined by architectural historian Dr. Kelsey Wilson-Lee and conservation architect Patricia Ferrero-Riba to discuss the future of Cambridge's historic buildings and the lessons from controversial developments.
1: It doesn't make sense to me that a building like that, that could be perfectly adapted, is actually demolished to build something that is going to look very, very similar to what was there before.
2: So it's about making these places accessible to and meaningful to local people to improve local lives.
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Now that's the way to do disco. Getting down tonight on the Stew, Casey and the Sunshine Band. Did you get down? Did you get back up again? Not so easy these days, is it? Shall we do Motown Chartbusters? Yeah, let's do that. It's where we play you four terrific Motown tunes back to back from a randomly picked Motown Chartbuster album. There are 12 albums in total. Each track on every one of those albums is fantastic. So the randomizer is running, so which one will it stop on this week? Motown Chartbusters is Volume 10.

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Motown Chompster.

You've been listening to Motown Chartbusters here on Soul Stew, and this week we featured Volume 10. Let's run through those tracks for you. We started with Frankie Valli and The Night, into Diana Ross, Love Hangover, and then it was Lionel with his Commodores, Easy, ending up with Marvin Gaye, Got to Give It Up. We'll do Motown Chartbusters again at the same time next week. So, if you love your Motown, you know where to come. Soul Stew here on your favourite radio station, where we relive the hits. Now, are you feeling lonely? I've been lonely for so long. Frederick Knight plays next.

Frederick Knight here on The Stew, and I've been lonely for so long. Listener shout out, hello to Gazza and Charlie. If you'd like a shout out or a dedication on the show, I'd love to hear from you. 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Click on contact, it's on the right hand side of the page, or give us a tweet at Paul Gray DJ, hashtag Soul Stew.

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5: From the Sky News Centre at 9, police have confirmed a man's died after entering a tiger enclosure at Yorkshire Wildlife Park. He was attacked just after 1:30 this afternoon near Doncaster. They say the tiger remained in the enclosure and there was no wider risk to the public. Donald Trump wants a change in leadership in Ukraine in order to do a deal to end the war with Russia.
6: And you know what I suggest? I suggest they get a new leader who can make a deal, because he could have made many deals and for some reason he never does.
5: The US president said he warned the Ukrainians not to hit oil refineries, but they went ahead anyway. He's worried about the impact of those attacks on the world's fuel supplies. Earlier, Volodymyr Zelensky said Donald Trump is helping Russia fund the war by agreeing to buy 1 million tons of diesel from Moscow. At least 20 people have been arrested after thousands gathered in London for a pro-Palestine protest. Demonstrators walked to Westminster to mark the third anniversary of the beginning of the war in Gaza. The Orange Order's legal challenge to the decision to ban its parade along a mainly nationalist road in Portadown won't be heard until Monday. The parade was given the go-ahead, but Garvaki Road residents blocked the route, leading to a 12-day standoff. In sport, Manchester United have just one win from their opening six Premier League games after being held 1-1 at home to early strugglers Tottenham. The hosts conceded in stoppage time at Old Trafford. Boss Michael Carrick says they should have done more to ensure they weren't in trouble late on.
7: It's obviously a bad goal too, which kind of sums up things. So very disappointed to be in a position like that to not come away with a game.
5: Elsewhere, Arsenal had to fight back to move level on points with leaders Manchester City in their 2-1 victory at home to Leeds. Chelsea thrashed Bournemouth 5-1. And Rangers have moved to the top of the Scottish Premiership after beating Kilmarnock 3-1. That's the latest. I'm Kat Suave.
8: The best in classic soul and Motown with Paul Gray.

And just who is behind the green door? It Winder K. Frog, of course. Welcome along to the flip side. We have another 60 minutes of the very best in classic soul and Motown, Northern Soul, and just that tad of disco. It's Soul Stew on the radio with me, Paul. Once again, we say hello to Ken Peacock, because he's picked the twofer this week. Time to do twofer number two, where we play two tunes back to back from one great soul artist. And Ken has picked these fabulous tunes from Donnie Albert. It's two for two on the stew. The soul.

0: to Donny Elbert, Where Did Our Love Go, and A Piece of Leather. Thank you very much, Ken Peacock, for getting in touch. Would you like to do as Ken has done and pick the twofers that I play here on Soul Stew? I'm sure that you would. Remember, two for one, two tunes back to back with the same title from two different soul artists or soul band. Doesn't even have to be the same tune, as long as that title is almost the same. And two for two, as we've just done there, two back-to-back from one great soul artist or soul band. Get in touch now. This is how you do it.
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0: Hey, Mr. DJ, play Misty for me.

0: but I can't. That's Dorothy Moore and Misty Blue. What a fabulous tune that is. It's the Soul Stew, but it's time to put that soul away just for two tunes as we now turn it into reggae stew.
1: Ah, Spizzlebox!

0: Now, who said you can't beat a bit of reggae in your jeggae? Reggae Reggae Stew this week featured Dave and Ansel Collins. That's the Ansel Collins All-Stars, Bigger Boss and Dandy Livingstone. Rudy, a message to you. Do you have a favourite reggae, a favourite Trojan, a favourite ska song that you'd like me to play on this slot on the show? If you do, then I'd love to hear from you. 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Click on contact or give us a tweet at Paul Gray DJ, hashtag soulstew. All lined up and ready to play for you now. I got some Brenton Wood, Give Me Little Sign, and some JJ Barnes, Real Humdinger, coming your way straight after Al Green, Ain't No Mountain High Enough.
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2: This is Soul Stew.

Buntish, this is it, Melba Moore here on Soul Stew, where we play you a better class of classic soul music every week here on The Stew. Shout out going to Miles Long. Miles says, Paul, any chance of playing Sam and Dave's Soul Sister Brown Sugar for the missus, Jane? Jane and Miles, this is for both of you.

0: especially for Bob in Wisconsin. That's the Originals and Baby I'm For Real. Before that, little Michael Jackson, the Jackson 5, The Love You Save. Hey, what's that over there? I know what that thing is. It's a love thing.
1: The Soul Stew.

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Pass the peas. I'll use a fork for my peas, thank you very much. And the Foundations, Build Me Up a Buttercup. Are you raring to go now on the floor? Talcum powder at the ready. I've got the Fascinations.

0: out to get you. Oh, yes, they are. It's the Fascinations wrapping up this week's edition of Soul Stew. I do hope you've enjoyed the music that I've played over the past 2 hours. And will join me again at the same time next week here on your favourite radio station. Don't forget to get in touch with your suggestions for our Soul 2 for 1, Soul 2 for 2, either or both. I don't mind. Reggae Stew. And for all your shout outs, you can do that via the website soulstew.co.uk or just drop me an email, studio@soulstew.co.uk. Have a fabulous 7 days. This is Paul Gray saying ciao ciao for now. See ya!
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6: From the Sky News Centre at 10. A man has died after entering a tiger enclosure at Yorkshire Wildlife Park. Police say he was attacked just after 1:30 this afternoon near Doncaster and pronounced dead at the scene. They say the tiger remained in the enclosure and there was no wider risk to the public. Our reporter Anjan Pibakos says it will have been upsetting for everyone there.
7: Presumably lots of families would have been around using the facilities and enjoying the park, and then to suddenly see that there are emergency services there, the area is cordoned off, shots are fired. It's quite a serious situation, but also quite shocking and distressing for anybody that would have been in the vicinity.
6: Donald Trump is calling for Ukraine's leader Volodymyr Zelensky to be replaced following a huge row over Russian diesel. The US president announced he was ordering millions of barrels of fuel from Moscow and had previously warned Ukraine not to hit oil refineries. Meanwhile, Andy Burnham's reiterated his complete solidarity with Ukraine. The prime minister has spoken to Mr. Zelensky, acknowledging a difficult last 24 hours. Krista Pike, who survived an execution attempt in Tennessee, has been discharged from a local hospital. Her lawyers say she's been taken back to prison, where she's continuing to receive medical care. In sport, Arsenal fought back with two second-half goals to get a 2-1 win at home to Leeds in the Premier League. Their fifth top-flight victory out of six games takes them level on points with early leaders Manchester City. Boss Mikel Arteta says it was another pleasing display.
8: We're getting into a game that it was very tricky. First of all, because of the opponent. Secondly, because we come from a heavy defeat and we haven't been together for 3 weeks, 16 players away, travelling the world with different national teams. And I think we started the game really well.
6: North London rivals Tottenham scored in injury time to rescue a 1-1 draw at Manchester United. Chelsea hammered Bournemouth 5-1. And in the Scottish Premiership, Rangers went top, but getting past Kilmarnock 3-1. That's the latest. I'm Jenny Barsby.
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want to, stare if you want to, but I got to party. I'm up in the party, I'm glad that I got you, and it's alright. You got you a partner, and

I'm liking that a lot. We are friends, re-edit of Baby D's Need Your Fantasy, it's called. Not Let Me Be Your Fantasy, it's called I Need Your Fantasy. Kicking off the show with Booty Love and Booty Tonight. Hello, you're listening to Club Beats here on Cambridge Radio. I'm Dave Price, and I'm here for the next 2 hours till midnight. Loads of stuff coming up on the show, as it always does. If you're a long-time sufferer of the show, you know exactly what's going on and when it's going to happen. As for if you're brand new to the show or not quite sure what goes on, then by all means, listen about, because in the next couple of tunes' time, I'm going to be telling you exactly what's happening in the show. Another remix for 2026, or rework, whatever you like to call it. Do you remember Raised Break for Love?

What do you think of that? Fish 56 Octagon along with Milo Nadar. Sunshine 26. I like what he's trying to do with it.

Right, okay. What's coming up in the show? Well, I can tell you that coming up in the show tonight, we've got retro tunes coming up for you in just a moment. We've also got the chill out, so it's, we chill you out for one tune later on.

5, maybe 6 weeks ago. And basically we decided that, right, okay, we need to get that second part done. You're listening to Club Beats here on Cambridge Radio. I'm Dave Price. And as mentioned, up next is Retro Tunes.

New Flow featuring Alta, Family Affair. Another rework for 2026. A lot going on in the show today. Let me be a fantasy break for love, Sunshine and Family Affair. How many reworks can we fit in the show, hey? We shall find out.

0: This week's Retro Tunes, Return of the Mike Mac Mock. Mark, that's the right guy. Return of the Mac, Mark Morrison. Oh dear, Arnie Camozzi, a Hot Stepper, and Aftershock, a Slave to the Vibe.
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Heaven's been granted protection from redevelopment in London. Apparently, it's got the protected status of asset of the community value. And bear with me, I'm going to sneeze.

shows it's live, isn't it? GTA 6 radio stations are being hosted by Robin, Palm Tracks and Bad Bunny and a lot more as well. Well, there's your latest dance music news and my sneezes as well, which you didn't hear because I turned off the microphone. Excuse me. I think I'll come down with a cold, but hey ho. This is Cambridge Radio, Club Beats on a Saturday night with me, Dave Price. This is Damien Sharp and

mixing it all up now. Got the guest mix later on to finish off the show with Funkerman doing part two of his mix that he did for us a number of weeks ago. And on top of that, we have got the chill out, which we do just before the guest mix. We chill you out for one and then build it back up

work home or just driving around, maybe through or even over Cambridge, you're lucky enough to have a plane. Or even Wi-Fi, to be honest, up there. Right. 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

0: Names 51 along with Sandro Tomasi, I think. Take control. Time for this week's chill out. What we do, we have played you an hour and a quarter's worth of big tunes. So we chill you out for one.
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0: we've got to that point of the night. We got the finale of the show, where we bring in a DJ producer to do a mix. We do this every single week, different DJ producer every week. And then they appear somewhere down the line about 5-6 weeks later. Which leads me to this week's DJ producer, Funker Man. He basically did the first part of the mix. When was it? About, oh, I reckon about 5 weeks ago, 6 weeks ago, something like that. And he's back for part two of this week's guest mix.
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But in the dance floor, wherever you are, whether you're at work, home, or just driving around Cambridge, you are listening to Club Beats here on Cambridge Radio. Saturday night with me, Dave Price, and thanks to Funkerman for doing this week's guest mix. And we'll have another DJ producer for you same time next week, and we'll be back next Saturday from 10 p.m. here on Cambridge Radio. Have a good week, whatever you may be doing, especially tomorrow, because you just got to relax before you go back to work on Monday, and I'll be back next week. See ya.

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6: From the Sky News Centre at midnight. A man has died after entering a tiger enclosure at Yorkshire Wildlife Park near Doncaster. Police say he was attacked just after 1:30 on Saturday afternoon and pronounced dead at the scene. They say there was no wider risk to the public. Our reporter, Anjum Pibakos, says it would have been upsetting for everyone there.
7: Presumably lots of families would have been around using the facilities and enjoying the park, and then to suddenly see that there are emergency services there, the area is cordoned off, shots are fired. It's quite a serious situation, but also quite shocking and distressing for anybody that would have been in the vicinity.
6: At least 12 people have been killed in a drone attack on Saudi Arabia's international airport in Riyadh. More than 300 have been wounded. No one's taken responsibility for this latest attack, but Yemen's Iran-backed Houthis claimed responsibility for two strikes on the airport earlier this week. Andy Burnham's reiterated his complete solidarity with Ukraine. The Prime Minister has spoken to Volodymyr Zelensky, acknowledging a difficult last 24 hours after Donald Trump called for him to be replaced. Krista Pike, who survived an execution attempt in Tennessee, has been discharged from a local hospital. Her lawyers say she's been taken back to prison. In sport, Arsenal move level with Manchester City at the top of the Premier League after coming from behind to beat Leeds 2-1. Manchester United were booed at the end of their 1-1 draw with 10-man Tottenham after conceding in stoppage time. Rangers have moved top of the Scottish Premiership after beating Kilmarnock 3-1. Boss Derek McInnes says you could tell a number of his players had had a lengthy international break.
8: You have to be honest and say it was a wee bit disjointed, particularly second half. I just thought we looked a wee bit, it wasn't so much tactical, it was just more about mental fatigue, a wee bit and some more decision making and just maybe a wee bit of lethargy second half, which you can understand when there's eight starting that have been away.
6: Max Verstappen's claimed pole for this afternoon's Singapore Formula One Grand Prix. The Red Bull driver also won the sprint race earlier. That's the latest. I'm Jenny Barsby.

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1: Hello, Andy Lake here. You can catch me on Cambridge Radio every Sunday morning between 8 and 10. We play Sunday Scramble, where I scramble up the letters of a well-known Cambridge place and you have to unscramble them. We have reaction from the weekend football. 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
4: I'm an identical twin, so I swapped locations with my twin sister when we were at school.
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0: Over the past few weeks, we've been telling you about our appeal to help fund our broadcasts into 2027. Thanks to your generosity, we can now announce that our future is secure through to the end of the financial year. We're grateful to Cambridge City Council, which has awarded us a £4,000 grant. But most of all, we truly thank you, our listeners, for your continued support of Cambridge Radio. Thank you. 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
1: It feels like every skateboarder from the Cambridgeshire area and beyond, every age, every background has come down today.
2: I have very fond memories of doing the King Street run in my pyjamas, which obviously, for those who don't know, it's when you have to go to every pub on King Street, have a drink in every single one, and make it home vertical. A student rite of passage.
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7: From the Sky News Centre at 1. A drone attack on Saudi Arabia's international airport in Riyadh has killed at least 12 people and injured more than 300. Two previous attacks on the airport earlier this week were claimed by Yemen's Iran-aligned Houthis. The Prime Minister's pledged to increase pressure on Russia in a call with Ukraine's president, who's faced fresh criticism from Donald Trump. Yesterday, the US president called for Ukraine to elect a new leader amid a row over his deal to buy Russian diesel, which Kyiv says will help fund Moscow's war. Last night, he explained his decision.
8: And I said to him, do what you want, don't hit refineries. Plenty of targets, don't hit refineries. And he went out and he hit. And he's not going to affect our farmers. And he's not going to affect our ranchers, and he's not going to affect the rest of the world. He'd better damn well stop.
7: A wild animal park near Doncaster will remain closed today after a man died in the tiger enclosure. He was attacked by one of the big cats at Yorkshire Wildlife Park yesterday afternoon. The tiger was uninjured. Krista Pike's lawyers say she's now continuing her recovery back in prison.